0: Astros beating everybody by 40.
1: Well, so there's that. Or there's also the years where we were getting blown out, you know, more recently than those spurrier years. But so for me, it's like if I leave a Gators game early, it's normally when we have it in the bag, and it's because I need to drive 2.5 hours back. You know, it's like 2.5 hour, 3 hour drive back. Buckle up, especially if it's a night game. I'm probably going to try to get out of the stadium a little bit early to get on the road. I can't think of one where I've done that and then regretted doing it. There's a very famous example, obviously, of the Miami Heat with the Ray Allen shot and Heat fans trying to get back into the arena after being locked out of the arena during the NBA final. So that one is a famous example. But I can't think of one where I've done it. It worked out for her, though. The Lions pull it off. They ended up getting a close win, despite having a very heavy lead there.
0: She was freaking out, to say the least, through the TSA check-in line, and she couldn't get to a TV quick enough in order to make sure that her Lions had won the game. So a hell of a weekend in week one of the NFL, a remarkable college football weekend. Oregon, we'll get to that later, right? Ohio State, Texas, we'll get to that. Mm-hmm. But right now, watching Patrick Mahomes with this massive American flag across the entire field in Kansas City. Get ready. Yep. Give me the Chiefs -2. Bet to your hands bleed. I like Mahomes coming back. Yeah, I am in the minority.
1: Mahomes
0: here
1: is coming back. Bo Nix is coming back. We got a couple quarterbacks back from injury. So we've got a Monday Night Football game headed your way. We will get into it next here on Amber and Ian, plus our biggest stories from the NFL weekend right here on ESPN Radio.
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0: live. 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

0: first time here. I'm just proud of the guys. You saw a lot of the conviction, everything we kind of talked about.
1: Stroud in the shotgun takes the snap, back to pass, pressure coming. He sacked and he fumbled. The

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0: fight like hell. And when you get too tired to fight, let somebody else fight for you. 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
1: 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Changes at the college ranks. Florida State firing athletic director Michael Alford on Monday. Football coach Mike Norvell.
2: We started off this morning early, and that's something that hasn't been addressed up to this point. And right now our focus has everything to do with our preparation for Alabama. And, today is the players' day off. I mean, I'll talk to them about it tomorrow when we get them all together. You know, Michael was very active. He's around. When you get news like that, it's always going to have an impact. But right now, everything's about the preparation for what's ahead here on Saturday.
1: FSU at Alabama Saturday. We'll see it on ABC. The change in leadership coming as the Seminoles face some key decisions about that football program. Earlier on Unsportsmanlike, SportsCenter All Night superfan Evan Cohen.
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0: fight like hell. 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

0: 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We'll have $60 in Cunningham's cash up in Pigskin Pick'em on Friday. 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
15: It is Dan Graziano.
14: Well, you're clapping.
16: Let's go. Week one answered all our questions, right?
17: Yes.
16: We know exactly what's going to happen now.
14: I'm very excited. Feel like we know with one team.
16: Which
14: and I'll
16: one?
14: Ask you about it first. So the Chiefs back to being the Chiefs.
16: Chiefs, yeah. AFC West champs. I don't see anything that can possibly stop them. Look, it was a great game. Great,
14: oh, this
16: great
14: version of
16: that was my pick to win the division. Like, I think they are that good.
14: But,
16: but I do think, you know, what we saw last night was like... I spend like all of August talking to teams, and what you get from teams is like their best case scenario, their plan. If everything goes, there were some teams this week where you looked at it goes, that's what they were talking about.
14: Name
16: it looks
14: them.
16: Like the Chiefs, the Giants, without a doubt. The 49ers, certainly going back to last week. Who else? Jacksonville looked fantastic. I think they're a team really to be reckoned with, in the AFC. Top of my head. I'm sure there's others. Yeah. I'm sure there's others. Not the Vikings. that was a fun way to win. But
17: but too, yeah. Grass?
16: Yeah. No, it's good.
18: What? Grass? Is it? No, that's not it, obviously. The Chicago Bears scored 59 points in week one against the Carolina Panthers.
16: They like that.
18: Ben Johnson is saying that they want to reset the scoring record.
16: That would do it. They score 59.
18: Yeah, they're on pace to score 1,000 points. Yep. Now, the scoring record is what, 606 points by Peyton Manning and crew?
16: Yeah, by that.
18: What is Ben Johnson talking about?
16: What do you mean?
18: You think they're actually going to do that?
16: Set the scoring record?
18: Yes.
16: Why not? I mean, why not? I mean, it's not. They're not going to score 59.

0: question.
1: So let's try to like theme that.
0: The clock is ticking.
1: Actions over words, Wendy style. The actions. Deshaun Watson stinks. Lamar Jackson hasn't signed. Tua hasn't played. Believe all of them. Believe all of them will continue. Actions over words, maybe, is the
0: theme? I think
1: the
0: clock is ticking in all three. The clock is ticking with Baltimore. Is Lamar out of there? The clock is ticking on Deshaun Watson. Adam said Shador's time is coming. And the clock is ticking on Tua being employed by the Atlanta Falcons.
1: What's the look, CeCe?
2: No, I was just trying to figure out if there's a way to connect all three of them.
1: I think it's actions over words, or maybe a little bit, possibly.
2: No, I was saying literally connect, because I mean, a lot of people think that Lamar Jackson, if Atlanta, he's not going to stay in Baltimore, could go play down in Miami, where he's from,
1: Where
2: Tua left,
1: and if not there, maybe he goes to Atlanta because Tua's there. Just follow Tua. It's like you're going to have a job opening wherever Tua goes. He's going to be in Alabama next thing
2: great
1: you know.
2: Great way to look at it.
1: You know what? Lamar got the job done. Whether he's going to get the job done in the future with the Ravens or not, that's another question. And CeCe, of course, Granger gets it done.
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9: And good morning, everyone. I'm Doug Duda with the sports update on ESPN, your home for Monday Night Football, and the Kansas City Chiefs back with a vengeance in a 31-10 win over Denver. Kenneth Walker in his debut, 193 all-purpose yards, 173 on the ground, two touchdowns in the victory. And also, Travis Kelce moved into second place all-time in receiving yards for a tight end, passing Jason Witten, now only trying to chase down Hall of Famer Tony Gonzalez. Well, Nebraska's Big Ten opener against Michigan State has been set for a 4 o'clock kickoff next Saturday, September the 26th. It will be shown on the Big Ten Network. This week, Nebraska will be taking on North Dakota, and action gets underway at 6:15 on the Big Ten Network. Of course, all the Husker games right here on ESPN Tri-Cities. Head coach Matt Rhule says, after looking back at the tape, very pleased with the win over Bowling Green. Few things to work on, including special teams.
10: You know, obviously, pleased with the game on Saturday. I'm really pleased with the tape. I thought we showed a lot of improvement from game one to game two. Some areas still sticking out for us. Our punt return game, obviously great that we blocked a kick. That was awesome. Then proceeded to make a mistake on the handling of the ball and then had three penalties on that. So we'll start tonight, practice tonight, and continue to try to improve that. I feel like we have a guy in Corey that, you know, should be up for the Jet Award and can lead the country, but we have to have better play around him.
9: Senior quarterback Anthony Calandria, in just his second game with the Huskers, named the Big Ten Offensive Player of the Week. He went 20 of 24 for 224 yards and a career-high four touchdown passes in the contest. Now, we want to remind you that Eric Schmidt, the head coach of North Dakota, is going to join us on this morning's Doug and Daddy Show, along with UNK and Hastings College coaches Ryan Held and Matt Frenz. And North Dakota is ranked sixth in the country. They are 3-0 in the FCS after beating Portland State 47-23. And in the Division II poll, Ferris State remains a unanimous number one. Out of the MIAA, Northwest Missouri State holds on to number seven, and Emporia State 3-0 after their second straight win against a top 25 team, up seven spots to number 17, and that's who will host the Lopers in the conference opener this Saturday. For Hastings College, they will be traveling to Waldorf Saturday after their 38-27 win over Concordia, and running back Caden Merriman is the GPAC Offensive Player of the Week, rushing for 208 yards and two touchdowns in Saturday's victory. Staying with Offensive Players of the Week, how about the Big Ten Volleyball Player of the Week, the Huskers' Manaya Ogbiche. She helped the Huskers beat New Mexico, Baylor, and Georgia Tech, totaling 33 kills, hitting 547 with 12 blocks on the defensive end. Nebraska now getting ready to take on Creighton tomorrow night. Head coach Danny Busboom Kelly.
8: We will be very fired up for Creighton because they're a great team. Those games, I think every year, I feel like they go 5-4 or 5. They're always battles. And then to be in PBA is always really fun for us. And to set attendance record or have that sold out, it's a big deal.
9: The Huskers remain number one in this week's coaches poll, but more first place votes, 15 now to second ranked Pittsburgh. Louisville, Kentucky, and SMU round out the top five. Creighton, after a couple of losses, slides down to number 20. North Carolina, who's 25th, comes to Lincoln on Friday, and then the Florida Gulf Coast on Sunday for Creighton. They get Kansas State this weekend, and 15th ranked and defending national champion Texas A&M. Also coming into Omaha. Not a lot of changes at the top of the Division II volleyball poll. Ferris State remains number one. Wayne State is number two. UNK holds on to the number seven spot. Washburn does slide down to number 13. The Lopers open conference play at Fort Hays State tomorrow, then head to Washburn this weekend. Tickets for the Nebraska men's basketball exhibition game with Kansas State, which will be at the Big Iron Event Center in Grand Island Monday, October the 26th, go on sale this Friday morning, 10 a.m. You can go to BigIronEventCenter.com or to the box office to get your tickets. Find out more at Huskers.com. The Big East released its basketball schedule for the men yesterday. And for Creighton, they're going to have a busy December. Part of a five-game homestand will be their opening conference game with Villanova at the CHI Center on December the 19th. The big one with UConn is on January the 3rd in Omaha. In high school softball action yesterday, it was Adams Central clipping Aurora 7-6, Central City over O'Neill 14-9, Crete beat York 4-0, Highway 6 over McCook 19-10, and Northwest beat North Platte by a score of 9-1. Kearney's games at Lincoln Southeast were postponed due to the wet field conditions in Lincoln. Kearney will now play Lincoln Northeast and Lincoln Southeast on September the 28th, and the games that were postponed with Seward and Lincoln Standing Bear due to the heat earlier this season will be made up this upcoming Monday, but they'll be at Patriot Park instead of in Lincoln. So Monday, Kearney will play Standing Bear at 2 and Seward at 3:30. In other softball action going on today, it is Kearney High hosting Lincoln East. Kearney Catholic welcomes in Gothenburg. Hastings will host Gretna. St. Cecilia taking on Twin River. It is Crete at Grand Island Central Catholic. Lincoln North Star at Grand Island Senior High. Northwest is at Aurora. And Centura Central Valley has a top 10 matchup at Southern Valley Alma. Centura Central Valley made their first trip to the state tournament last year, lost a couple of all-state players, but head coach Kirk Schleski says this year's crop, led by six seniors, is off to a great start.
11: Well, we lost two all-state players in Lauren Suntek and Emma Jacobs, so we knew we were going to have to replace them. We kind of saw that coming ahead of time, so we kind of moved some girls around a little bit to get them some time in those two spots. So we figured that we would be okay, you know, but you never know until you get on the dirt and get going. So, but the girls have rose up, accepted the challenge, and done a great job.
9: High school volleyball, Luplat Conference Triangular last night. Ord swept Ravenna and Gibbon. Ravenna won the other match over Gibbon. Tonight on the Vibe 98.9, Kearney Catholic will host Loomis at 7 o'clock. And here on ESPN, we'll be at the Hastings High Triangular with Minden and Grand Island Northwest. That gets underway at 5 o'clock. Elsewhere, Kearney is at Lincoln North Star. Adams Central is at Aurora. St. Cecilia's at Blue Hill. Grand Island Central Catholic and Wood River have a triangular at Broken Bow. And Grand Island Senior High will be hosting Lincoln Southwest. 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
4: I'm Doug Duda with a sports update on ESPN, your home for Monday Night Football, and it was Kansas City taking care of Denver last night, 31-10 in his debut. Kenneth Walker had 173 yards on the ground, 193 yards total, and two touchdowns. Nebraska's conference opener at Michigan State next Saturday has been set for a 4 o'clock kickoff. The game will be shown on the Big Ten Network against the Spartans. And for this week, Nebraska will take on North Dakota, 6:15 on the Big Ten Network, and of course every game here on ESPN Radio. We'll be talking with North Dakota head football coach Eric Schmidt on this morning's Doug and Daddy Show. They are ranked 6th in the FCS, off to a 3-0 start. For the Huskers, they are 2-0 after the 56-7 win over Bowling Green. Anthony Calandria, the Big Ten Offensive Player of the Week. 20 of 24, 224 yards, and a career-high 4 touchdown passes. More praise from head coach Matt Rhule.
5: He's a grown man. On great teams, there's no coaches and players in my mind. There's just people all trying to work together. And when you have an immature team, you've got to be the coach all the time. Hey, do this, do that. You know, not with Ant. And a lot of guys like that. Like Kwazi Gilmer's a lot like that. Ja'Cory's like that.
4: In this week's Division II football poll, two MIAA teams are rated, with Northwest Missouri State holding on to the number 7 spot and Emporia State moving up 7 spots to number 17 after their second straight win over a top 25 opponent. Emporia State will host UNK in the conference opener this Saturday afternoon down in Kansas. For Hastings College, they'll be traveling to Waldorf Saturday at 1 o'clock, and the GPAC Offensive Football Player of the Week is the Broncos' Caden Merriman. The running back had 208 yards and 2 touchdowns in their win over Concordia. Nebraska volleyball getting ready for Creighton tomorrow night, and they went 3-0 over the weekend. Manaya Obiche named the Big Ten Volleyball Player of the Week. She had 33 kills, hit 547, and 12 blocks on the defensive end. Nebraska remains number 1 in this week's poll, but continuing to lose a little ground to Pittsburgh, who now has 15 first-place votes. Then it's Louisville, Kentucky, and SMU. Creighton, after falling to third-ranked Louisville and getting upset by Rice, slides down to number 20. The teams played a rare spring match this year, but head coach Danny Busboom Kelly says she doesn't expect they can learn a whole lot from that.
6: I'm sure they're completely different. I haven't looked at them. I mean, maybe not completely, but spring is one thing. It's a whole different thing in the fall.
4: 25th-ranked North Carolina also coming into Lincoln for action on Friday, while Kansas State and defending national champ Texas A&M come to Omaha to play Creighton this weekend. Ferris State remains number 1 in the Division II volleyball poll, with Wayne State number 2. UNK holds on to their number 7 spot. The 11-1 Lopers open conference play at 10-3 Fort Hays State tomorrow, then travel to 13th-ranked Washburn this weekend. Well, the Nebraska men's basketball team is taking on Kansas State in an exhibition game in Grand Island on Monday, October the 26th. And tickets for that game go on sale to the public Friday morning, 10 a.m. You can go to the Big Iron Event Center, you can go to their website, or find out more at Huskers.com. Ticket prices start at $20 for that contest. The Big East has released their men's conference basketball schedule for the upcoming season. Creighton's first conference game will be at home against Villanova on December the 19th. The game with UConn will be at home on January the 3rd before hitting the road later on in the season. In high school softball action yesterday, it was Adams Central over Aurora 7-6. Central City beat O'Neill 14-9. Crete beat York 4-0. Northwest over North Platte 9-1. Highway 6 outscored McCook 19-10. The Kearney doubleheader at Lincoln Southeast was called off due to wet field conditions. Kearney will now play Southeast and Northeast on September the 28th, one game each. And the games against Standing Bear and Seward, which were to be held in Lincoln earlier this season but called off because of the heat, will now be moved to Kearney on Monday. Kearney will play Standing Bear at 2 and Seward at 3:30. In high school volleyball last night, Ord swept Ravenna and Gibbon. Ravenna won the other match over Gibbon. There is plenty of action coming up tonight. Here on ESPN, we will be at the Hastings Try as they take on Minden and Granola Northwest beginning at 5. Adams Central is at Aurora. St. Cecilia's at Blue Hill. Kearney is at Lincoln North Star. Kearney Catholic will host Loomis tonight. You can hear it on the Vibe 98.9 beginning at 7. Also, Lincoln Southwest is at Grand Island. Granola and Central Catholic and Wood River have a try at Broken Bow. In softball, it is Kearney High hosting Lincoln East. Kearney Catholic welcoming in Gothenburg, weather permitting. Hastings hosting Gretna. Twin River is at St. Cecilia. Grand Island will host Lincoln North Star. Northwest is at Aurora. Crete is at Grand Island Central Catholic. And Centura Central Valley is at Southern Valley Alma. After making their first trip to state last year, Centura is looking to take another step this season, off to a 12-4 record on the season. Head coach Kirk Chileski says he'll be getting some of his injured pitching back, but for now, Callie Sundberg is handling the load.
7: Yeah, Callie's doing a great job this year. She's got 92 strikeouts of the year so far. After we lost Kearney Catholic early in the year there, she took that one to heart and just kind of really buckled down and staying after practice and working on spin pitches and off speed and stuff like that. As far as my other pitchers, I've got one who had a broken wrist that I get back this week in Cambry Plate, so I'm pretty excited about getting her back.
4: And a little bit of cross country, perfect day to run it. Minden hosting their meet today. That's sports.
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9: Last night.
10: What happened?
9: Oh, man, you know what? And I've always said this, and that is one of the hardest places to play in football. I don't care what team it is. It just so happens the Broncos and Chiefs have been battling out for years, for decades they've been battling. And so if you don't have everything in order, when you go into that building, that can happen. You can get embarrassed. That was embarrassing because it was one thing I seen that I haven't seen in recent years, especially. They were more physical than us. And that's not usually the case. And that was the part that was hard for me to watch, was the fact that they were more physical than us on offense and on defense.
11: Well, Kenneth Walker was the story last night, Rod. He was excellent in his Chiefs debut. He was making guys on that very, very talented Broncos defense miss him left and right. What did you see from Kenneth Walker, and what Eric Bieniemy dialed up for Kenneth Walker last night?
9: Man, that they haven't had that in Mahomes' career. It was one thing during the game that I saw that stood out to me. I saw Pat Mahomes running down the field doing this. And usually when a quarterback does that, it's like, it's not a hurry up, it's run it again. And they gave the kid the ball again and again and again. It didn't matter the down. It didn't matter the distance. He made plays. He's a Super Bowl MVP for a reason. And for once, for their team, they have a chance to feature a back. And his backup wasn't too bad as well. You know, we definitely didn't tackle well. I think we had 28 or something like that missed tackles. That'll get fixed. But it was very demoralizing to watch because I felt that they were a more physical team than us. And they started up front on offense and defense, and that's hard to fathom. But for Kenneth Walker, he did an amazing job, especially for, like I said, the history of that game, for him to come in and dominate the way he did. I have to take my hat off to the young man.
10: For those listening on the radio side, what Rod Smith was just doing, of course, great wide receiver, legendary wide receiver, College Football Hall of Famer, two-time Super Bowl champion for the Broncos. He was spinning his finger over and over horizontally because Mahomes was basically doing that to the sideline, saying, as Rod just said, let's do it again. Mm-hmm. And that's the most intimidating thing, right? Like, because I'm sure you and Elway probably did that back in the day. It's like, all right, we're going to tell the defense exactly what's happening, and we're still going to be able to do that. Do you have any recollection of that moment, that let's do it again moment for you and Elway back in the day?
9: Absolutely. We would have times when John, we would be in a rhythm, especially with Terrell Davis. He's a Hall of Famer for a reason.
10: Yep.
9: And we would be in a rhythm running the ball. And regardless of what was probably about to get called, John would look at Coob and Coach Shanahan, and he would pretty much call his own deal. And you know who we're going to do? We're going to give it back to 30. And we would see the guys up front would get excited, man, and they would lean in and they would crowd that line of scrimmage because we know we're about to fire off the ball and get our 2, 3, 5 yards off of the design. And then Terrell Davis turned those 5 to 7 yards into 20 and 50 yards, just like you see Kenneth Walker did last night. There was a lot of times, I think it was over 200-plus yards yards after contact. And this guy got hit multiple times on multiple plays, and he kept going. And so I just think I'll say it this way. The defense in the NFL has been handicapped over the last few years with some of the rules, the way they can and can't tackle. They have to be responsible to defend their offensive guy, which I think is unfair. And so a lot of guys are ducking their head when they're trying to tackle guys. You're just trying to hit him. And a guy like him with a low center of gravity and as powerful as that kid is, he's bouncing off of everything. And you got, like I said, you got to take your hat off to him. He's just continuing what he did in his last game last year. He was a Super Bowl champ. He's continuing that and bringing the energy to Kansas City that, honestly, I don't want to see. The good thing is we do get to play him again. The good thing is week one. The good thing is we get to go back to the drawing board. I think there was a statement about Pat Surtain said we had some humble pie. Those guys, they're true veteran leadership. Pat understands that. He's calling it like he sees it, and they're going to go out there, and we're going to play better. I promise you that.
10: Rod, why do you think Sean Payton gave up play calling this year?
9: Honestly, I that's elevation. Sean Payton's a Hall of Fame coach, you know, and that's elevation for him as well to be able to manage the whole team, the whole game as a whole, not just the offensive side of the ball. I think he's done an excellent job of letting Vance do his thing with the defensive side of the ball. And so the thing is to get Davis Webb the same way. He'll get to the point where there's that confidence where he didn't have to oversee him. And I did see a clip earlier this summer where they were saying, Davis Webb, what do you think about Sean Payton looking over your shoulder? And he said, had the best answer. He said, you know what? I hope so. He wants his coach over his shoulder. He can learn. And he's definitely going to learn from this one. And I can tell you right now, for his first NFL game, that's probably one of the worst places for you to call plays. He's going to get better. I promise you he's going to get better. And he'll evaluate his guys and get the football into the hands of his playmakers.
11: Yeah, you definitely assume that he's going to be able to bake a little bit more. But I want to go back, Rod, to what you said about not wanting the Chiefs to be back up. I'm essentially paraphrasing. But last year, the Broncos in the AFC Championship game, the Chiefs were down last year. Even before Patrick Mahomes got hurt, they were never really finding their rhythm. They missed the playoffs last year. That was a prime opportunity for the Broncos to take advantage of that. Again, one game, don't want to be alarmist, but it does seem like Patrick Mahomes and the Chiefs are going to be right back in the conversation again this year. How do you think that that changes the way that we view this Broncos window, and especially to be atop that division?
9: You know what? It's going to be tough, but it's always tough in the AFC. You got the Raiders got a new coach and they're coming on strong. The one thing that people don't ever talk about, and I have to take my hat off to what Andy Reid did. Andy Reid's always been to me one of my favorite coaches. Unfortunately, he's the enemy. Even when he was in back in the day, honestly, when he went to Kansas City, I'm like, dang it, we got to deal with him. When Gruden was with the Raiders, I'm like, dang it, we got to deal with him. Because when you get these great offenses or these great coaches with great minds, he went back and got Eric Bieniemy. That's what no one is talking about. Eric Bieniemy is the secret weapon to me. That kid calls plays like you can't believe he has a chemistry with Pat Mahomes. And now that they got a running game, that makes it even scarier. But at the end of the day, the AFC West is going to be a dogfight. It's going to come down to that last week. That's what I always put. The last couple regular season games or division games and to decide who gets to go to the playoffs. And at the end of the day, you got to win the West. And right now, the Chiefs are back on top of that after week one. But we'll see, you know, moving forward into the season, you know, how all that shakes out.
11: Rod, who else was on the dang, we have to deal with him list?
9: Kelce's always on the dang, you got to deal with him list. But, you know, he's definitely first ballot Hall of Fame tight end. And it's just overall, just what they put together and displayed last night can be definitely alarming. But at the same time, we got it on tape. We get a chance to go fix our own issues first. First, the tackling was an issue. We never got in a rhythm on offense. We never got into, in that building, you don't get to talk at all. You call your play up close. And I think a lot of times, because all the teams run this pistol offense where they're always in the shotgun, that's a disadvantage to us. Your quarterback's 5 to 7 yards behind the line of scrimmage trying to bark out orders in the snap count. The defense always had to jump on you. I love the way we played it. We got up close and personal. Our quarterback was under center. We ran the ball downhill. We get the crowd in line of scrimmage. We're going to physically beat you up first, and then we can go over the top. And today's offenses is more the opposite. They play a lot more finesse, a little softer ball. And I don't think that bodes well, especially in that atmosphere.
10: Last thing, with two-time Super Bowl champion Rod Smith joining the show, of course, talking about his Broncos. He played forever for them, won a couple of Super Bowls with them. When it's all said and done, better group of coaches, your coaches in 98 or their sons?
9: Dang. Hey, I'm going with my coaches. What are you talking about? My coaches, hey, I love their sons because I can't remember Kyle when he was at Texas. He was a receiver. He would come work out with me and Eddie in the offseason. You know, just now here he is, you know, this coach of a team that we got to play here in, I think, about 3 weeks. So we got to deal with Kyle, and we're going to have to deal with Coop, young Coop. And I'm happy for those young men. They've done an excellent job. They definitely chips off the old block, but they put their own wrinkle to it. That's what makes them dangerous. They've been around ball for so freaking long, and they've seen all the nuances. And you know one thing I love about what they're doing for Kyle and for Coop, Lil Coop? I call him Lil Coop. I shouldn't probably call him Lil Coop. But I actually messaged them when he got the job. Was one thing they've done is they watched and studied this game so long, and now they get to put their spin on it. And they've done an excellent job of bringing people around them. And that's what makes great coaching staffs is the people around you. And I think Coach Shanahan, of course, has this massive tree from all the way from the Rams and so many other guys who are head coaches now that come from that Shanahan tree, which is Bill Walsh's tree. That thing has massive branches, and there's some very good coaches in the NFL because of it.
10: No babysitting back in the day for any of the Shanahans or Kubiaks for you?
9: No. They would, you know what, just watching them run around is crazy. And then I got the McCaffrey boys. That's my guys too, you know, with Christian. And then you got Luke over here and with the Commanders. I can't think of his name right now. Ed's oldest son is actually coaching. I think he's with the Chargers now. So Max McCaffrey. So there's a lot of Bronco family sprinkled out through the whole entire NFL. I root for them, except when we play the Broncos. And so, this season's going to be a little up and down for my emotions dealing with these kids. I can tell you that.
10: Well, Rod, you were great with us. We appreciate the time. Thank you for the insight on your team and, of course, all the coaches that come from that Broncos family. We appreciate it.
9: Yes, there's a lot of them. Thank you, guys. Appreciate it.
10: Rod Smith, two-time Super Bowl champion. Great background. That looked like a regular, like when people see that, if you're listening on the radio at Unsportslike on Instagram, at UnsportsESPN on Twitter, you'll see that. You'll think he's in a studio.
11: Elite.
10: That's his
11: background.
10: House.
11: Elite.
12: It's like a shrine to himself.
10: But it didn't
11: Tier
10: come
11: one.
10: Off cocky.
12: No,
10: as
12: it looks
10: a shrine.
12: Awesome.
10: It looked like the lighting was amazing.
12: He's got two Super Bowls. He could build a shrine to himself if he
11: Definitely.
12: Wants.
11: Definitely.
10: But he's got Broncos lighting in his home. That was awesome.
11: Very well done by Rod.
10: Yeah, very well done.
11: And great info from him, too.
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4: 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UNK travels to nationally ranked Emporia State to be in conference play Saturday at 4, while Hastings College heads to Forest City, Iowa to play Waldorf Saturday at 1. In volleyball, the Huskers will host Creighton Pinnacle Bank Arena Wednesday night at 6. North Carolina comes in Friday and Florida Gulf Coast on Sunday. For Creighton, after their meeting with the Huskers, they will host Kansas State Friday and defending national champ Texas A&M Sunday afternoon. UNK volleyball begins conference play Wednesday at Fort Hays State and then off to Washburn on Saturday. Hastings College will host Doan Wednesday and travel to Concordia Saturday. In soccer, the Huskers will host Washington on Sunday. UNK heads to Emporia State Friday and Rogers State Sunday. And the Hastings men and women will be at Briar Cliff on Saturday afternoon. And that's a Sports Minute on ESPN.
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24: Here's your Tri-Cities weather forecast. Chance of rain showers today. Otherwise, cloudy skies expected. High temperatures reach up to 66. Northeast winds 10 to 20 miles per hour. Slight chance of thunderstorms. Tonight, lows level off around 56. Overcast skies. Cloudy skies expected. Tomorrow, chance of rain showers. High temperatures reach up to 73. From the Weatherology Weather Center, I'm meteorologist Jennifer Wojcicki. Right now, 57.
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27: That was terrible.
28: Was not a great look.
10: All right, Smallsy. Unsportsmanlike moments. I just realized I probably should have mentioned CC's down at First Take. I didn't mention that part of it for anybody who was tuning in and wondering where he is. Mm-hmm. First Take, 10
12: I don't
10: and-
12: care.
10: That is great.
11: It's a good drop.
10: It's a good one. It's a good one. All right. Manning cast last night.
11: Yeah.
10: Peyton, Eli, Kate Hudson. And they surprised the tremendous actress. She's got a great personality. She's a great interview. She's very fun, extremely talented.
11: Super cool.
10: Super cool. And they surprised her with an old clip. Eli, Peyton, Kate Hudson, the big three from ESPN2 last night.
29: All right, Kate, I gotta ask you a few questions here. I know you're a great actor Almost Famous to an Oscar nomination for Song Sung Blue. But instead of a movie clip, when I can, I want to show you a clip from an interview you did in 2008. Let's listen right here.
30: Oh, Brady's no. Definitely, I'm so scared. I would say, the handsome kind of, you know.
31: Strapping type.
30: Strapping type. And Eli is kind of like the, you know, bring home to mom type.
29: So you implied that I'm not handsome or strapping. Correct. Can I assume that you were just acting right here? This is like one of your great acting moments.
32: I felt like it was very important to really differentiate you guys. You know, like I typecasted you guys. You know, but yes, you are. You don't bring home to mom someone who's not handsome, Eli.
29: Oh, thank you. Thank you. Thank you.
10: Okay. A lot of questions here on Unsportsmanlike, presented by Progressive Insurance. I think it's pretty obvious Michelle is the cool one on the show. I don't think anybody's debated that one. If someone is described as strapping and handsome, on the surface, that sounds amazing. Is there ulterior meaning to that?
11: No, it means you're good looking.
10: Okay. Now, if someone is described as they're the bring home to mom type, what does that mean?
11: Highest possible compliment.
10: Eli took it as an insult in comparison to Brady being strapping and handsome.
11: Just by saying you're going to bring someone home to your mom, that's saying the toughest judge in my life is going to give you an A+. That doesn't say that you're not handsome. It says the things that really matter, that's where you're succeeding against the toughest judge.
12: I think that's not an insult.
11: I don't think it's insult at all.
10: Either. Okay, well, hold on. Pat Costello is the person on this show that, I'm not breaking news, Pat talks about it, openly talks about his desire to find that perfect person in his life, and he's out and about doing
11: it. He's in the
12: I don't even
11: he's
12: need
11: local.
12: Perfect. I'm good with not perfect. He'll settle at this point.
10: He's trying to be nice. I was that mid person in his life.
12: Anybody.
10: Pat, a potential significant other, if you had to be described as one, strapping and handsome, or bring home to mom type, which one would you rather be?
0: Strapping and handsome.
11: Even though if you're getting brought home to mom, you're likely going to be with that person for a long time.
12: Yeah, I think Pat's the second type. He's a great decorator. He's very good cook.
10: You're saying he's ugly.
12: No, I'm not saying that. I don't think that's what you're saying.
10: Pat, isn't he saying that?
0: That's
10: what Eli said.
0: No, but he's
10: Eli
0: right.
10: Eli literally played that clip.
0: He's right, because nobody would ever call me strapping and handsome. I could be the bring home to mom type.
11: Do you think if you're saying this person is strapping and handsome, but this person I'd bring home to mom, you're suggesting that strapping and handsome, that person does not have the qualities that you would like in
10: That's
11: a long-term partner?
10: That's why I asked you. Is there an ulterior, or is there like an alternate meaning to that? Because Kate Hudson, it felt like, now that's a clip from 2008.
11: Tom Brady is leather pants. Eli Manning is khakis.
10: Right. It sounds like she's saying, how do I say this? I'm cool dating Tom Brady. I'm cool marrying Eli. That's kind of, I believe that that is why they played that clip.
11: And both coming from Kate Hudson, you'll take.
10: Well, that's it.
0: See, Evan.
10: Yes, Nuno, what? What should I see? Go ahead.
0: Oh, none. Pat's just hitting Sounders. Although we do have something specifically for you that it was a late add to the show.
10: For who?
0: For this
10: Me
0: segment.
10: Or
0: for
10: Michelle?
0: For you, Smalls. 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
11: Evan's Idol.
0: Given one, Mr. Evan Cohen, a shout-out last night.
10: Wow.
1: FSU at Alabama Saturday. We'll see it on ABC. The change in leadership coming as the Seminoles face some key decisions about that football program. 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
10: Okay, well, now here's the question. 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
11: Obviously.
12: No question.
10: I mean, no question, right?
11: Because it says you have great taste.
10: Right.
0: Still going with strapping and handsome.
10: Oh, really? Okay. Here's the
0: Sorry, Jay Reynolds.
10: Smalls, you got to see this and hear this. Obviously, audience as well. James Franklin, brand new head coach, Virginia Tech. Interesting press conference yesterday. Take a listen.
2: We'll start with Michael, please.
3: Hey, Coach. Michael House with the Baltimore Sun.
5: Hey, Michael. Hey, Michael.
3: What do you remember
5: hey, Michael.
3: About work? What do you remember
5: hey,
3: about
5: Michael.
3: Working? What do you remember
5: hey,
3: about
5: Michael.
3: Working alongside?
5: How you doing, Michael? Michael, how you doing?
3: Can you hear me?
5: Yeah, I'm saying how you doing.
3: 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How are you?
5: Good.
3: What do you remember about?
10: Hey, Michael. Hey, Mike. Hey, Michelle. Hey, Michelle.
11: Hey, anyway, Michelle. Vegas East, how we doing?
12: Hey, Michelle.
11: Hey, guys.
12: The reporter said hey at the start. Why did he need to say it again?
10: We're on to Wednesday. We're on Sportsman.
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27: From the News Channel Nebraska Newsroom, I'm Brandon Shanahan. Federal officials are championing new disaster assistance funds and a new approach to the Federal Emergency Management Agency. Homeland Security Secretary Mark Wayne Mullen hosted a roundtable with Nebraska emergency response personnel and Senator Pete Ricketts yesterday. He highlighted his efforts to reduce FEMA staff size in an attempt and get the dollar closest to the recovery.
4: If we can get that dollar to the to local governments, allow them to spend, allow them to contract it, it'll go farther and be more efficient.
27: Yesterday, FEMA announced $33 million in post-disaster funding for projects in Iowa, Kansas, Missouri, and Nebraska. The Nebraska projects include nearly $9 million for projects in Bellevue and Washington County. Music will fill the air in central Nebraska this weekend during an annual parade featuring bands from across the region. More than 30 middle school and high school bands are joining the UNK Pride of the Plains Marching Band. From Lincoln to Ord, Gehring, and the Tri-Cities, schools will look to put on a show at the 67th UNK Band Day Parade. This event is considered a long-standing staple of the marching band campaign during the fall season, leading up to the big show next month in Grand Island for the Harvest of Harmony Parade and the field competition. The top three bands in each class will be awarded along with the outstanding drumline, color guard, and overall champion. The festivities run through downtown Kearney with a parade starting at 10 a.m. Saturday. You can find more of today's news online at newschannelnebraska.com. From the NCN Newsroom, I'm Brandon Shanahan.
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15: And good morning, everyone. I'm Doug Duda with a sports update on ESPN, your home for Monday Night Football. And the Kansas City Chiefs rolled the Denver Broncos 31-10 last night in his debut. 193 all-purpose yards for Kenneth Walker and two touchdowns. And former Husker Emmett Johnson had 24 yards rushing and 44 yards receiving in the game. Nebraska's conference opener at Michigan State next Saturday, September the 26th, has been set for a 4 o'clock kickoff. The game will be shown on the Big Ten Network. Nebraska takes on North Dakota this week on the Big Ten Network at 6:15. Every game is right here on ESPN Tri-Cities. Nebraska senior quarterback Anthony Calandria named the Big Ten Offensive Football Player of the Week for his performance against Bowling Green. 20 of 24, 224 yards and a career-high 4 touchdown passes. For North Dakota, they are ranked 6th in the FCS, off to a 3-0 start. Head coach Eric Schmidt will join us on today's Doug and Daddy Show, plus our weekly chats with UNK's Ryan Held and Hastings' Matt Franzen. UNK will take on 17th-ranked Emporia State on the road Saturday. Emporia has beaten back-to-back top 25 opponents. The Lopers are coming off a bye. Hastings College running back Caden Merriman, the GPAC Offensive Player of the Week. He ran for 208 yards and two touchdowns in the win over Concordia. Nebraska sophomore middle blocker Manaya Obiche is the Big Ten Volleyball Player of the Week. In three wins against New Mexico, Baylor, and Georgia Tech, she had 33 kills, hit 547, and had 12 blocks on the defensive end. Nebraska remains number one in this week's coaches poll. A few more first-place votes for number two Pittsburgh, then Louisville, Kentucky, and SMU. Nebraska and 20th-ranked Creighton play at Pinnacle Bank Arena tomorrow. North Carolina, ranked 25th in the country, comes to Lincoln on Friday. Ferris State remains number one in the Division II volleyball poll. Wayne State is second. UNK holds on to the number seven spot. They open conference play at Fort Hays State tomorrow and travel to 13th-ranked Washburn this weekend. Tickets for the Nebraska-Kansas State men's basketball exhibition game in Grand Island go on sale this Friday morning at 10 a.m. You can go to the Big Iron Events Center webpage or to the box office. The game between Nebraska and Kansas State is Monday, October the 26th. In high school volleyball action tonight here on ESPN, we will be at the Hastings Triangular. They take on Grand Island Northwest and Minden. Action begins at 5. Kearney Catholic will host Loomis at 7 on the Vibe 98.9. Elsewhere, Kearney High is at Lincoln North Star, Adams Central at Aurora, St. Cecilia at Blue Hill, Grand Island will host Lincoln Southwest, Central Catholic and Wood River are at the Broken Bow Triangular, and in softball, Hastings will be hosting Gretna, St. Cecilia taking on Twin River, it is Kearney hosting Lincoln East, Kearney Catholic hosts Gothenburg, Crete at Central Catholic, Northwest at Aurora, Grand Island Senior High hosting Lincoln North Star. That's sports.
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17: One, so I ask you, based on the one game sample size, we've talked about overreaction Monday turned into overreaction Monday night. This certainly felt bigger than just one win to see not only the impact of Kenneth Walker III, but the health of Patrick Mahomes. What did you think?
18: Oh, without question. And I was surprised. We talked about it yesterday
14: with how good the Denver defense is, especially that line leading the league the last 2 years in sacks, I think was 68 last year, and the switching on the offensive line with Josh Simmons, the left tackle, down. Khalil Benson, the undrafted rookie from Indiana, went over to play left tackle. Jalen Moores was at right tackle. You're shifting the offensive line against that defense. We both picked Denver. We both thought that would have an effect. It had none. No effect. I mean, the offense just continued with its rhythm. The Andy Reid offense, they were, I mean, Kenneth Walker outgained the Denver Broncos by himself. 191 total yards. The Broncos had 172. That basically says it all. The thing with Denver that, and again, it's week one and you're going to have a lot of things to iron out. Mike, they missed 19 tackles.
17: It's unreal.
14: 19 to 11 on Kenneth Walker alone, who was just juking everybody. And as a team, they missed 19 tackles, which is really, really undisciplined ball.
17: Well, honestly, per next-gen stats, they had them with even more, 247 yards after missed tackles, which is so atypical. But when you go back and watch so much of this, I think it's twofold. One, I think in a lot of instances, not only did the Chiefs' offensive line perform well, but the commitment of Kansas City was something that we wondered, going back years now, would they stick with it long enough to see the opportunities like this come forward? And the answer was yes. You saw jumbo personnel packages, extra tight ends on the field, extra offensive linemen on the field, getting downhill in critical situations so that you kept hammering away. And then give credit, the individual brilliance of Kenneth Walker III, who's the Super Bowl MVP last year. Like, it's not like we've undersold him, but somehow still kind of does feel that way. Watching how he maneuvered in tight spaces, watching him break tackles, and certainly that extra gear that's been the hallmark of his game. Kenneth Walker in the press conference after the game talked about getting the chance to fit in with his new team.
18: Yeah, definitely. Even when I first came in here, OTAs, training camp, everything, meeting Pat and Trav and all those guys, Nick, the leaders on the team, the way they carry themselves on and off the field, that was surprising to see because these guys are successful on the field, but the way they carry themselves off the field is more impressive. So it definitely was, but they accepted me with open arms, and, you know, I appreciate them for that.
17: It's a lot easier to be accepted when you play like this. You mentioned of all the impressive stats for Ken Walker, this kind of, to me, is emblematic of the change they were hoping for in this offense already bearing fruit. Ken Walker had two rushes of more than 20 yards on Monday night. All of the Chiefs running backs last season had one combined.
14: That is amazing to me. That is one of the most unbelievable stats of how bad the rushing attack was for Kansas City about hitting a big one. They did it one time last year, as you mentioned, over 20 yards. It's the most rushing yards by a Chief player in any game since 2012 when Jamal Charles had 226 rushing yards in Week 16 against the Colts. So, and I agree. I think he was – I don't know if enough was made of how he could revitalize the running game. Now, it was one game. Understand that. Let's, you know, the overreactions will come in. We haven't even gotten to Patrick Mahomes and how he looked on his reconstructed knee or fixed knee. But I agree. I think Kenneth Walker was underappreciated for what he could bring to this rushing attack, especially behind, as we talked about, kind of a maneuvered offensive line.
17: Yeah, I think all of that working in concert the way it did was the main story, but you hinted at the next part of it, which was Patrick Mahomes looks fine. Again, the stat line didn't blow you away, although accounting for three total touchdowns last night, just 184 yards passing, but that more about the commitment to and success of the ground game. But seeing him take off and run for that first touchdown, I don't know, after that, Dan, I kind of, you know, relaxed my shoulders and let out that sigh of relief of what version of one of the best players that we've ever seen were we going to get back for this season? If he is already this healthy, I mean, what a testament, first off, to his work ethic, the modern medicine, all those angles of it. But how quickly, then, do we have to ratchet Kansas City back up to contender status in a way that coming into this season, I don't feel like they were given the credit of?
14: No, they weren't, because we weren't sure how Patrick Mahomes was going to come back. We weren't sure about the offensive line. had questions on the defense when they basically got rid of the outside of their secondary. So there were questions, but the main one was how was Mahomes going to come back? And he answered that. And I remember Andy Reid saying, you know, Pat told him, and the same thing he told Travis Kelce is needed to get that first hit out of the way. And I get that because there is the mental and physical aspect of coming back. He's not getting touched in training camp at all, right? In practices. So he's not really seeing any true, full go. That's going on. So he needed to kind of get that out of the way where he had to make a move, where he had to cut on that knee for the physical part of getting past it, but also the mental part. I've always talked about when you have major surgery, the doctors can give you the okay, but you have to mentally jump over that hurdle. And he certainly did that with flying colors. I mean, it was a masterful performance by them and a very disappointing performance by the Broncos.
17: The Golics here on ESPN Radio, Mike Golic Jr. and Mike Golic Sr. So the Chiefs offensively gave you tons to write home about. I also thought defensively the early returns on this young rookie class for Kansas City that we had heard so much about, pretty strong. I mean, Mansoor Delane starting off the night, taking the ball away. Now, for him, the story is also banged up last night, shoulder injury. I saw the reports on NFL Network, x-rays negative last night. The shoulder was stable. The initial concern that he had suffered the same injury that had him sidelined in the spring, but the hope is it won't be too bad. That per Mike Garofolo over at the NFL Network. So good news there, but I don't know, to see him, you saw Peter Woods flashing in the backfield, R. Mason Thomas, who had been a star of the preseason, getting upfield, Felix Onyedike Azama, who wasn't in this class, but's a guy they've been kind of waiting to take that next step. This team's young talent, they were one of the three youngest rosters in the NFL when the initial 53 came out. That was also, I think, an under-talked about part of last year, where you've got a defense and a defensive coordinator that had been so renowned for always having that counterpunch or that ability to knock you off in the big moment. It looks like that fastball is fully humming on that side of the ball again. So, I don't know. You tell me. We had all come in, and so many of us, me and you both, picked the Broncos to win the AFC West. And now you look around at this division after 1 week. The Broncos take a 31-10 loss, albeit on the road in game one. The Chargers, we'll talk about later, had maybe one of the most disappointing losses of the weekend, laying an egg against the Arizona Cardinals. The Las Vegas Raiders go out and get a win over the Miami Dolphins. You know, do not pass go, do not collect $200 yet. Is this division right there for the Chiefs taking? Like, do we immediately have to start talking about them now that we've seen? Because the barrier to entry is lower, right? We've seen them be great in the past. We know the core and the bones are there. Do we immediately upgrade them back to the cast, the group of the Bills, the Ravens, the AFC contenders like they've been in the past now?
14: Oh, I think you have to, and I think a lot of that is because of Mahomes, right? That he looks healthy. And the running game, I mean, we can't undersell what Kenneth Walker has done. Now, again, it's not going to be every game he gets 170 yards rushing, but what he brought, especially because you have to put into context, it wasn't against a bad defense. This is against arguably one of the best defenses in the league, the best sacking team in the league, and one of the best defenses in the league. And I've been shocked all weekend, I'm not going to lie, because defenses are normally ahead of the offenses early on, and that was not the point in week one at all with some of the scores that we saw. So I was a bit surprised at the way the Kansas City offense dominated the Denver defense, given what that defense had brought. So yes, I square. Listen, I'll change all my picks. I mean, I'll have the Rams out of the Super Bowl. I'll have Kansas City winning the division over Denver. When's our point where we can't change anymore? Did we reach that? I'm ready to change picks.
17: I mean, you know what? Maybe at some point we will give you the chance to old takes expose yourself and retake one of them. I did that with Kevin Clark years ago on his podcast and always liked the bit. So maybe we'll give you that opportunity at some point.
14: Yeah, I could use that opportunity. Quick congratulations to Travis Kelce, who passed Jason Witten in the all-time receiving yards for a tight end. He's behind, way behind, by the way, Tony Gonzalez.
17: Yeah, who at one point?
14: Yeah, yeah. So congrats to Travis. Had a short catch and a long reception last night, which had his box with Taylor Swift and Jason Kelce going nuts up in that box. But, you know, for Denver, remember, this was also a game where Davis Webb called the plays. It wasn't Sean Payton. Sean Payton's not calling the plays. And the issues that they had last year at times, Payton, are you here, Sean Payton, calling plays? It's like a book, you know, and there was trouble getting out of the huddle with a young quarterback. Well, they had some of those same issues last night, getting out of the huddle, especially a young quarterback. You want to be able to get out of the huddle. You want to be able to get eyes on the defense. You want to be able to start your cadence to try and see if the defense will give up what they're going to do. But too many times they weren't able to do that because they got out of the huddle too late. They weren't able to do enough at the line of scrimmage to help them out. It just kind of snowballed.
17: Yeah, Bo Nix pressured on 45.5% of his dropbacks per Next Gen Stats. Second highest pressure rate in the game in his career. And you looked like it under duress back there for a player who was also coming back off an injury that ended his season last year and trying to find his way. You mentioned the play calling, though. This is Sean Payton after the game talking about himself and Davis Webb tonight in game one.
19: No. I mean, look, we're in the midst of a game. You know, there's certain things you're looking at. It's a little bit more difficult in the flow of the game, and so respectfully, just you're getting the plays in. We had one delay and then one timeout we had to use, but we'll get better there.
17: This is an interesting new part of Sean Payton's coaching life, right? Where not only is he handing over the reins, being able to do more, but we also don't know. And this is always the delicate dance when you've got a head coach who majors in play calling on one side of the ball who's given it up. Is we don't know how much he's given it up. Is he putting his thumb on the scale at any point in certain moments? What's the conversation like? Those are new modalities for Sean Payton at this point in his career, too, figuring out what the game day communication with Davis Webb looks like. So this, unfortunately, for Denver, too, Dad, is going to be the conversation week in and week out if the offense has a slow game or doesn't look great out of the gate, where people are going to be saying, why are we doing this if we have a Hall of Fame play caller on the sideline? Do they need to just stick with it? Like, how do you approach this if you're the Denver Broncos from here on out?
14: Well, I think, you know, we talked about this, like, with Todd Monken, and do you start Deshaun Watson in week two, which I think they're going to do. You don't pull the plug that quick. I don't think you pull the plug that quick on Davis Webb and what Sean Payton is trying to do. I don't think you pull it on week one. But let's see how it goes. Let's see how the offense performs. At some point, you know, it all begins and ends with Sean Payton. So if it's not going well, does he just say, all right, I'm taking the reins? And he's going to get asked that every week. Every week this offense doesn't perform, he's going to get asked that question. Are you going to take over the play calling? And at some point, they'll become that line of, okay, do I need to think about doing this, or do I keep giving Davis Webb some rope?
17: Yeah, it's kind of the same conversation that we've had about quarterbacks developing, young ones who are incredibly skilled but maybe not as developed, of what's the line, especially if you're a contending team. Like, this is a different bit of calculus when you're the Broncos, who were expected to get back to the AFC Championship, to win the AFC West this year. And we saw as recently as last year, right, Dan Campbell and the Lions, John Morton takes over as the play caller, right. And it doesn't look great to start. And all of a sudden, Dan Campbell comes in and decides, hey, if we're going to go out here, I'm going to call the shots and try and give us the best chance to win. You're going to have some time here, but I'd imagine that clock gets ratcheted up sooner than later if a few more losses pop up and you start to feel the strain of this season on you if you're Sean Payton and this Denver Broncos team, which wild to talk about after one game in opening week of the NFL, but a division game like this against an opponent in Kansas City who seems to have done a real great job of getting back. Like, when I saw them do the funky touchdown with Justin Fields on the field with Patrick Mahomes, Mahomes down in the three-point stands, you got guys in the Broncos secondary looking in the complete wrong direction, I thought, oh, the Chiefs are back, and this is really bad for a Broncos team that felt like their window might have opened up with a young quarterback on a rookie deal and the Chiefs on the other side in transition.
14: Yeah, doesn't get much easier for the Broncos. They play Jacksonville, then they play the Rams, who have their own issues, and then they play the 49ers. So, a few more chances, obviously, for this offense to shine. But I'm with you. Seeing that kind of wacky play, yeah, I think a lot of people believe the Chiefs are back.
17: That was the opening drive. 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Coming up next, we'll talk with a new teammate and now tie a bow on week one in the NFL. That's next here on The Golics on ESPN Radio and the ESPN app.
1: 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It's Gary and Randy. 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
20: He's back. Patrick Mahomes returns and the Chiefs dominate the Broncos.
1: Thanks in large part to Kenneth Walker, who shined in his KC debut.
20: 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The Yankees and Dodgers will be there after clinching Monday night.
1: The Reds won't, but Ellie De La Cruz hit a ball where?
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24: Good morning, I'm Jared White with Ag News Headlines on Brownfield. Southwest Nebraska farmer Tracy Zink says it was extremely dry and hot until timely rains began in early August.
25: It's actually turned out somewhat of a saving grace that we have had the humidity because that dew was the majority of our moisture.
24: The USDA says 3% of Nebraska corn has been harvested. Nationally, USDA says 57% of U.S. corn is in good to excellent shape with 8% harvested. 58% of soybeans are in good shape with 6% harvested. Kentucky farmer Jerry Skies says some farmers fear current farm policy is limiting efforts to diversify operations.
26: We've created public policy with unintended consequences that stand in the way.
24: And Matt Youngman with Farm Progress says producers will get the latest look at what's hitting the market at this year's Husker Harvest Days.
28: Whether times are good or times are bad, the technology continues to advance.
24: I'm Jared White for Brownfield.
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0: Lynn. I couldn't resist. Bubba's just playing too good of songs.
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0: I know.
1: You're holding back. I don't feel like you used to hold back. You've been singing on air my entire life.
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1: 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Because I don't think there's any rights issues if you're the one
0: you're
1: singing
0: right.
1: it.
0: You're right. You know what? It's a good point. I'm just going to belt it out. It's what I'm used to doing. And I love that song too. Great. Bubba, you're playing some good music.
1: He's catering to his audience.
0: Yeah.
1: He certainly knows what you want, what you need. And now we pop the governor off. I feel like this is a big moment in the show's early history as we keep going here. So very excited to see more about that. Always appreciate everybody who has watched, listened, wherever you consume. The Golics, wherever you get your podcast, make sure you download, subscribe there. I heard apparently we might have a best of going up on YouTube now, which is pretty cool. We got ESPN2.
0: That's the rumor.
1: We got the best of on ESPN2 that we've got, so yeah. We're trying to be everywhere right now.
3: We need, I think, Senior, if you're going to be in South Bend, we might need you to have right on the whiteboard behind you for little Easter eggs for the E2 audience.
0: I do have a whiteboard that I could slide over, but my drawing is so bad because of my terror teacher in kindergarten that mocked me, that my skills never really developed. So I'm afraid I still draw stick figures. And it wouldn't be pretty.
1: So this, for anyone that's unaware, my father is still dealing with the trauma from being shamed by his kindergarten teacher for being a poor artist as a kindergartner at a time where, and this is a reminder, like pay the teachers, love them, but the influence that you can have on a young person's life, because it has really stunted my dad's desire or ability to ever share his art with the world. And it's sad. I feel bad. Like, you should be allowed to share your poor stick figure, really bad, just god-awful art with all the people out there who want to see it.
0: I can't. My oldest grandchild, Jackson, who is four, I can't even draw in the same room with him because he would embarrass me, which how much better he draws than me.
1: But, I mean, you're not an artist, so no one expects you to draw well. It's just about expressing yourself to be able to go out there and do something that makes you happy.
0: Could you imagine Jackson at four, me at 63, the granddad, someone he looks up to, drawing pictures, him looking at my picture? I would not be able to take the disgusted look he would then give me for, like, that's what you drew, Pap? That's what you drew?
1: See, but this, I think you're projecting on your grandson your kindergarten art teacher. Like, I don't think he's going to sit there and look up and judge you. He's going to be happy that you're sharing in in this fun activity with him. You're going in there. Now, the rest of us will make fun of you, and we reserve the right to do that. But we're not your art teacher, and we're certainly not your grandson. I don't think he's going to rip you up and down.
0: Well, he may not do it to my face, but when I leave, he's going to talk to, my son Jake and his wife Jenny, his mom and dad. Boy, Pappy sure can't draw.
1: I do like the idea of him being at, like, school since now he's of that age and sitting around the lunch table with the other kids. And he's like, my Pappy really sucks at drawing.
0: Horrible.
1: Great at everything else, but can't draw to save his life. Draw his way out of a paper bag.
0: Nothing. It's just, it's horrible. I am afraid to draw in public. I am. I admit it. Maybe I should have sought therapy for it, but I never did. And I'm horrible at it, and I'll never be good at it.
1: Listen, we understand you come from a generation where you don't talk about that. You just push
0: it down.
1: Way down.
0: Just push it down.
1: Way down.
0: Bury it, baby. Bury it.
1: Which, again, everyone out there, therapy is an awesome tool. Please, God, go seek it. Let it help you so that you don't wind up, man, afraid to draw with your grandson.
0: I'd fall asleep. And
1: what do you mean? It's not a massage. It's not like you're in there getting your calves rubbed.
0: No, I would.
1: It's not physical therapy.
0: Believe me, I would fall asleep.
1: Or, we're going to set up a camera, violate some rules, and see if we can get a therapist to come on the show and try and help my dad through all of his repressed art issues and see if he can stay awake through the entirety of
0: no
1: that.
0: No chance.
1: You know what? I bet Rich Eisen is a proponent of therapy. We'll ask him and find out. The Rich Eisen Show next on ESPN Radio.
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8: 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November beans are up 5 1/4 at 1309 and a half. January is up 6 at 1326 and a quarter. Taking profits, December corn's down a penny at 532 and a quarter. March is one lower at 547. Cattle are taking profits ahead of direct business. October lives down 7 lower, 223.87. October feeders are down $3.07 at 334.77. And on spread trade and technical weakness, October hogs are up 7 at 79.67. December's down 92 at 70.32. Brownfield.
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0: And good morning, everyone. Welcome to a Tuesday edition of the Doug and Daddy Show here on ESPN Tri-Cities. We're glad to have you along with us for our usual football Tuesdays, where we will catch up with the head coaches at UNK and Hastings College with Ryan Held and Matt Franzen. Looking forward to chatting with them as they're both on the road this week. We'll also, towards the end of the program, have a chance to chat with the head coach at North Dakota, Eric Schmidt, as they get ready to take on the Huskers coming up on Saturday in just his second year. He's coaching at his alma mater. He had spent time with Rob Orange out at San Diego State. So we'll have a few things, obviously, that we can chat about. They're ranked sixth in the FCS after a 3-0 start. So we'll talk with the coach about that and a whole lot more. If you'd like to be a part of the Doug and Daddy Show, 888-455-ESPN, 888-455-3776. That's the number you need if you ever want to get a hold of us for our contest, like Pigskin Pick'em. That's the number you need. 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Congratulations, Kansas City Chiefs fans. Look like they never left, right? With a 31-10 win over Denver last night. Kenneth Walker, a huge game against what was supposed to be one of the best defenses in the league with 193 all-purpose yards, two touchdowns. Former Husker Emmett Johnson had a couple catches for 44 yards, 24 yards on the ground, broke some tackles, but he wasn't the only one that broke Denver tackles last night. But if you're a Kansas City fan, you're happy. If you're a Denver fan, not so much. And our Kansas City fan, of course, is the head coach of your Lopers, Ryan Held, and he's with us this morning. Coach, good morning.
1: Good morning. Yeah, that was nice to get back on the winning track. And, you know, Denver's a great team. And Kenneth Walker, boy, when you have a running back like that, changes everything. And their defense flew around, and they were ready for that one.
0: Tell me a little bit, because this is what happens, and now we're a couple weeks in, 3 weeks in for some, but it's overreaction Monday slash, as Rich Eisen said, overreaction Monday on a Tuesday. When week one is in the books, win, lose, draw, whatever it is, how do you keep, as a coach at all levels, players at all levels, on an even keel? Not too high, not too low. We hear that all the time. We can't get too high. We can't get too low. We got to hit the practice field. But how do you do that?
1: Well, I mean, that's a very good question. But, you know, gosh, the season's so long. And, if you just show history, I mean, how many teams start out 1-0, 2-0, 3-0, and then they fall apart because their culture goes bad, or they think they got it made, and then they, you know, they're not grinding and taking care of fundamentals. So, you know, I mean, we're in that boat, right? We're 0-2, and people might be like, well, your season's over. You don't have a chance. We have 9 games left. You know, we have a lot left. But you just have to, you know, there's a lot of coach speak in it. But, you know, the Chiefs are 1-0, but they have an night, and they think like they've got it made in Indianapolis, and we'll punch them in the mouth. They'll be 1-1. So you just have to, the hard part about the game of football, it's not like baseball. Like, we gave up a walk-off to Wayne. Well, we don't get to come back the next day and get that taste out of your mouth. You got to wait a week. That's the hardest part about football. You got to be able to flush it and take a whole week and start all over, win, lose, or draw. And the teams that can do that consistently are the ones that are going to be more consistent winning football programs.
0: I don't remember if it was Troy Aikman or Jason Kelce, but one of the analysts last night said during the Monday Night Football game that football is the only sport where you, I don't know if they said can't or don't, but let's say can't practice like you play because of the physicality. Do you agree with that?
1: Yeah, I mean, to a certain degree, yes. I mean, it's amazing. We tried as much as we can to simulate situational football, physicality, the game speed and all that. I think we do a good job of that. But, you know, you can't go out there, Doug, and tackle all the time. You know, you just can't do it. And you can simulate. We've done 4-minute drill, 2-minute drill, overtime periods, 2-point shootouts. We do all that stuff. But it's just different when you're going against somebody else. And he's right. I mean, you can only do so much because you don't want to get your own guys hurt going into these football games because you're wanting to get it even live. And the NFL has their different tackling rules now. But like for us, we just got to be smart. I mean, we had an off week last week. We had three practices. You know, we had a little bit of a scrimmage. We played a fourth quarter and had some tackling. But, you know, I mean, we even lost a guy in that for 6 weeks. And it stinks. I mean, but that's just the reality of trying to be smart on the practice field.
0: Time with Ryan Held, UNK head football coach. So let's take that, obviously, to the next step here. What did you guys do besides that, besides the practices? We talked last week about going out and trying to watch some kids and recruiting during a bye week. Sometimes the bye week seems like it's a bye month because it's been quite a while. What all did you get accomplished?
1: Well, you know, we're actively looking at our roster. You know, what are our needs in the recruiting process? You know, we've extended a few more offers out there. We got a few more coming up. We're just different than teams and maybe in Division II. We're just a little more meticulous because we want to be able to see that senior film and make sure that we confirm what we see. And I think we've got a pretty good plan. I mean, you know, obviously things can change, but, you know, we feel that we're not going to have to go out and get a bunch of transfers this year. Now, that could change. I mean, we were just talking this morning. I mean, the hard part, guys, for me is this. Ryan, you're going into year four. You should be way better. Absolutely. But what is the realism of it? You go back. We just don't have many guys that have played. We have a lot of guys in our program that I think are really good football players that are hopefully will be here a long time. And, you know, and so that's the challenge for us. But, I mean, we're paid to win, and we need to win those close games. But, you know, we're going to go down to Emporia. They're 3-0. They're ranked 17th in the country. They're feeling really good about themselves, as they should. But, you know, for us, we got to be able to get on a bus. We got to be able to go out and play MIAA football how we need to play, and we need to play better than our first two games.
0: Well, there's 9-0 to 0-9 and all the stuff in between, but we kind of talked about it on yesterday's show. It was just an eye-opener. Emporia and you were right next to each other in the preseason polls, which is I know coaches don't like to talk about, but Washburn was picked last, and they play Northwest Missouri State to within 7 points. What have you already seen from the MIAA this year?
1: Well, I think it's absolutely up for grabs. I mean, more than ever. And, you know, that's what makes it fun. And, you know, I mean, you just look at it, the team that can stay healthy, the team that can get hot, we just need to have some good things happen to us. But it's got to happen earlier, Doug. We just have not done a good enough job early in the game, and then we catch fire. But it's, you know, I'm not saying it's too late, but golly, if we could get this thing off to a better start and get a lead and give us some cushion and all that and play for four quarters, I just think we'll be such a better football team. That's the big challenge for us, is we got to come out and play way better for four quarters, not three quarters.
0: Well, let's talk about Emporia State with UNK football coach Ryan Held. It's Saturday afternoon down there at Emporia at 4 o'clock, and as many people just kind of follow week to week, they have beaten two top 20 teams. That's why they are ranked where they are ranked at number 17, as coach said. And so far, through 3 weeks, they may have the best defensive player in the country. Linebacker Landon Boss has won the Conference Defensive Player of the Week award 3 straight weeks, and that's saying something, not only when you beat somebody, but you put up the numbers that he has. And it's not just Boss. There was some preseason folks that thought, I remember you talking about, you thought you had the best running back room in the conference. People were saying that they had the best linebacker room in the conference, and that's like putting your head and running into a wall. That could be a big it's going to be a big thing Saturday.
1: Yeah, I mean, he's a really good football player. He's played well the first 3 weeks. He just, you know, he's old school, physical, runs to the ball. I mean, there's one play that the Michigan Tech quarterback scrambled, and I mean, he had all kind of green grass, and he spied him and ended up making the tackle, and there would have been a 30-yard gain, and he made it a 1-yard gain and in an open field. So he's really good. They have a really good safety. They're playing really good team defense right now. And, you know, they fixed some things from the previous year. And, you know, they're playing with confidence. And, but as we look at it, I mean, I think there's things for us to exploit. Sometimes they've been exploited and sometimes they haven't. So they've done really good in the second half. You know, you look at the Pitt State game. Take the Minot State game out because of what they do offensively, but you take Pitt State, they shut them down in the second half. Michigan Tech was up at half, and then they shut them down, didn't score in the second half. So they've given up some stuff in the first half, and they've really done a nice job in the second half. So they've done a really good job making adjustments. They do what they do offensively. They're running the ball a little bit more, but they're just going to throw it in little nooks and crannies and little area throws. And, you know, then they'll pump fake the RPO and try to hit you deep, and they play fast and they give you a lot of motions, and you have to be able to tackle well in space. You know, you got to put them in third long situations. So, you know, I mean, the weather should be good. I think it's supposed to be fairly hot, maybe one of the last hot games of the year. And so, you know, we got to play a lot of guys, and, you know, we got to be able to go on the road, and, you know, no one's going to pick us to win the game at all. I mean, all the pundits would say that, you know, give it to Emporia, but you know what, guys, that's why you play the game. I think our guys would be excited to go play a ranked team. They want to get the bad taste out of their mouth. We're 0-0 in the MIAA. Why can't we get it done? But, you know, we got to be able to go, and we got to play well for four quarters. If we don't play well for four quarters, we won't beat this team.
0: Ryan, how do you think, now that you've assessed the first 2 weeks, you had one of the best defenses in the league last year. You haven't given up a ton of points. There have been a couple of big plays in each game, but there's also been some non-help from the offense that puts a defense in the bad situation. Compared to last year, are you where you were last year or not?
1: You know, I really think we'll be good on defense. You know, we just haven't you know, we haven't given up as many points. We've had ball control where they, you know, kind of iced us out a little bit in two of the games, the Wayne State first half and then the fourth quarter of Shadron. So, you know, just not getting off the field. But I see a lot of really good things with the defense. And I think that when it's all said and done, I have the utmost confidence in Coach Schopner. He's in my defensive staff. They have a really good group, and they do a good job with those guys. Offensively, I feel really good about the offense. I think we're close. I really do. And I want to average 28 points a game. We're obviously one score below that. But we're right there on being able to make that happen. We just have to be able to get a little bit more, from whatever the situation is. But I think Devin Tate was better in the second game than he was the first game. He did throw the one pick, which we kind of probably put him in a bad situation on that. But, I mean, we've turned the ball over, guys, one time in two games. So that's really good, knock on wood. And we just have to keep grinding it. But, Isaiah Harris is getting close to getting back. I feel pretty confident he'll be able to play this week, and he gives us a big time weapon that we haven't had. Wayne Kirby will be playing. He got eligible, and he's as good as there is in America. So, you know, you get two guys like that back. Isaiah's not going to be what he was, for now, but he's getting pretty close, and that's exciting to be able to get a playmaker like him back.
0: Coach, before we let you go, you mentioned a couple other injuries. It sounds like maybe the O-line is not going to be as deep. Where are we at right now?
1: We lost a guy for about 6 weeks. I won't mention who yet, but we've had to move a guy. But I still feel really good about the offensive line. This is the most depth we've had. It's not even close compared to year one here. So I think those guys are really getting better. Injury-wise, I was talking to trainers this morning. We've just had some of those injuries that are what they are. When a guy breaks a foot, what do you do? A guy tears an ACL in a game, what are you going to do? That's football. That's why we have, I think, really good depth. And a lot of these freshmen are doing a really good job. We really hit on some of these freshmen guys, Bennett Gilman, and Griffin McDonald, and Derek Jones from Papio South, Cal Arch, Cannon Allen, Hayden Heller. I mean, we got some guys that they're going to be on this trip, and they're going to have big time careers here. So the future is really bright. I mean, the future is now, but I feel really good about the status of where we're at as a program. We just got to go get us a win.
0: Well, let's do it. Let's get things started.
1: Let's
0: get some confidence before the team comes back home next week. And we'll talk to you then, Ryan. Thanks for the time.
1: Hey, appreciate you. Thank you.
0: Take care, man. Ryan Held, head football coach of your UNK Lopers at 17th-ranked Emporia State at the beginning of the year. Let's not make any bones about it. We were talking about UNK taking that next step. Emporia State would have been one that you penciled in as a UNK definite possibility. I'm not going to say win because it was on the road, and they were right next to each other as far as expectations in the preseason. But if you're going to take steps, these next 2 weeks against Emporia State and Washburn at the beginning of the year were games that you were going to win, need to win, not have to win, but need to win if you're trying to get to 8 wins. They were at 6 last year, and they're already behind the 8 ball a little bit here with these 2 close losses. Odds are they're not going to get to 8 wins, but don't forget the way that Wayne State and Shadron finished the seasons last year, so it's not impossible out there, but this kind of sets the table. Need to get a win or two before we get into October to kind of keep the focus and see the improvement continuing here for the Lopers. Doug and Daddy Show brought to you by our friends at Big Daddy's Deli. Big Daddy's Deli always there for our Pigskin Pick'em. The winner each week of at least getting the trivia question right gets to go to Big Daddy's Deli, the unique home of a bazillion and one sandwiches in Hastings. So good, they have 2 locations, downtown and across from historic Duncan Field. You can pack the cooler, you can get a meat and cheese tray for a tailgate or any situation, or you can just enjoy a great sandwich for breakfast, for lunch, or after work. It's all there for you at Big Daddy's Deli, and we will talk with Matt Franz at Hastings College next.
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5: Here's your Tri-Cities weather forecast. Chance of thunderstorms today, otherwise cloudy skies expected. Highs level off around 66. Northeasterly winds 10 to 20 miles per hour. Overcast skies tonight, slight chance for storms. Lows dip down to about 56. Overcast skies tomorrow, chance of rain showers. Highs around 73. From the Weatherology Weather Center, I'm meteorologist Jennifer Wojcicki. Currently 58.
0: Doug and Daddy Show, ESPN Tri-Cities on this Tuesday. Glad to have you along with us as we move along throughout the week. Don't forget tomorrow, Bob Jensen, Huskerland Prep Report. We'll keep you busy as we get ready. Do you know the Tri-City Storm begin the season this weekend, moving the Classic to Chicago? It had been out around the metro area in Philadelphia for a number of years, but the team on their way to Chicago for all of that. We have got so many Player of the Week awards. How cool. Anthony Calandria, Big Ten football offensive player of the week. Then you have Manaya Obiche, the volleyball player of the week. We talked about what was going on yesterday with Cade Merriman, so we get to talk about that. They know how to play soccer at Hastings College because Peyton Tanner is the offensive player of the week and Autumn Button is the defensive player of the week. For the men, they also have Brogan File, the defensive player of the week in soccer, and playing at UNK this weekend, Hastings College volleyball, and Fran Warson has been named the setter of the week. So all of that, Caden Merriman was named the GPAC player of the week in the longest football game in the history of Matt Franz.

0: team because, you know, our locker room is in our arena, and there was nothing else going on in the arena all day. So our guys could stretch out in the locker room, the training room, the weight room, the gymnasium. I mean, you know, we had a big building to stretch out and spread out and relax in. And when you're the visiting team, you're stuck in the locker room or the bus. So anyway, the first delay wasn't bad. The game started at 2 o'clock, and right at the end of the first quarter, coincidentally, the whistle blew at the end of the first quarter, and then they said, okay, we got lightning again. So we went in, and we thought it was going to be about another delay of maybe an hour, and at an hour we were getting ready to go back out again, and they said, nope, we've got another cell coming. And it ended up being about 2.5 hours total until we got back out and started the second quarter. And then both teams agreed for a short halftime. We just stayed on the field and did a 10-minute halftime and then played the second half with no weather issues. But it was, you know, it was a lot of sitting around and a lot of watching the radar and just a lot of downtime. And it's hard because you get cranked up for a college football game and then you have to totally, you know, shut your body and your emotions down. And then get started up again and have to shut it down a second time. And the second delay, the 2.5 hour delay, then you get into, okay, we got to eat. And we need food and that, because now we ate at breakfast at 9 a.m. and that's going to get you through the game. And we do snacks at halftime. But, when we're not back out there until 5 p.m., you know, you've got to figure out what the plan is going to be to get everybody fed. And fortunately, as the home team, our parents do a whole bunch of tailgating, and so they brought us a bunch of food into the locker room, and we headed to the grocery store and bought out all their Uncrustables, and we had more than enough. Then by the end of it, I was a little worried that maybe we're going to go out and we're going to be a little food coma by eating too much, but anyway, it worked out in the end. So that was kind of the day. It was a long day. The game finished after 8 p.m. and we were planning on a 1 p.m. start. Mm. So it ended up being, yeah, easily the longest game day of my life.
1: Well, hey, it worked out, and worked out pretty well through all the delay. You guys had a 35-0 lead going into the fourth quarter of this football game, and obviously we talked about Caden. We talked about him in the preseason being maybe the fastest guy you've ever coached because of his excellence in track out there. But how important was it to keep Concordia out of the end zone on that drive right before halftime?
0: Oh, it was huge. Their offense, and that was our biggest concern going in, is they scored 77 points in their first game of the season. They're an explosive offense. They're an up-tempo offense, and they move as fast as they can, and they get you on your heels, and sometimes it's really hard to get your bearings back when that happens. Their first drive of the game, they started up and right down the field, and Bryce Chaplin, one of our linebackers, Broken Bow Jr., forced the fumble right in the middle of the field and recovered the fumble, and that stopped their first drive, and that was a big one for us because it kind of took their wind out early. And then, like you said, it was right at the end of the first half, which is the end of the second quarter, which is way after kickoff, but we were ahead 21-0, and they were going in. They were out of timeouts and completed the ball down the middle, and it looked like when the Rams and Titans played in the Super Bowl way back when, and the Titans got stopped at the 1 yard line at the end of the game. That's the exact same situation. No timeouts, no time. The guy was tackled at the 1 yard line on an inside pass, and we cleared the field at halftime, and we were up 21-0, and it easily could have been 21-7 with momentum. So that was a huge stop for our defense. That was the first huge stop on the goal line. We had another one later.
1: Matt Franzen's with us here after the 38-27 win over Concordia. And if you just look at the stat sheet, you're just going, man, there's all kinds of things. 569 yards of total offense for Hastings, and it was balanced. On the other side, Concordia had negative 11 yards rushing, but Gideon Stark tried 56 passes, and obviously when you're behind, you're trying to do everything you can. 465 yards through the air. Tucker was very efficient, 14 completions, 234 yards, 3 touchdowns. The penalties are the most I've ever seen in the history of the world for Hastings College, 15 for 170 in this game.

0: There's all kinds of things we can talk about. What do you want to address on that, Coach?
1: Well, which one do you want to start with? The penalties?
0: Well, what the hell's up with the penalties? But then that's the offensive performance is what you wanted.
1: Yep. No, the offense was incredible. It was, as a game, I think one of the most physically complete games that I've ever been a part of. We really won the line of scrimmage on both sides of the ball. Offensively, we ran the ball well. We gave up a couple sacks, but protected the quarterback pretty well outside of that, and really just really controlled the line of scrimmage. And defensively, to hold them to minus 11 yards rushing, made them play, I mean, one-handed football. And it was fun to be a part of. So the penalties are kind of half and half. Half of those penalties were overly aggressive penalties that, you know, our guys are going to have to play that way if we're going to win games in this league. We can't be tentative. We have to be smart, but we also have to play on the edge. And that's what we're going to be. That's who we're going to be. There were about four unsportsmanlike penalties that were after the whistle that were just dumb, and those were penalties where our guys reacted in the moment bordering on selfish penalties that we didn't need to do those things. Just walk away and let it be, and you know, get back to the sideline and celebrate with our team. So those are the things that we're still working on, we've addressed and will address those things after practice today as we move forward, because, you know, we're in control in those situations, and those penalties didn't end up affecting the game. But generally 15 penalties for 170 yards are probably going to cost you a whole lot, if not cost you the game in a close game. So anyway, things we need to work on. I think our guys, you know, our seniors hadn't beat Concordia, and they, you know, probably enjoyed it in a little bit too much, maybe in a couple situations where it could have waited until the post-game locker room.
0: Well, we've talked about Caden, but he is the GPAC Offensive Player of the Week, and somebody could go, well, yeah, he had a 92-yarder. Well, he still had 20 carries for over 100 yards if you throw that one out. What did you see about him taking the next step here in only game two?
1: Yeah, well, that's, you know, we saw from Caden who we think we have there as a running back. He's going to be, in our offense, he's going to be hopefully a 5 to 7 yard a carry running back consistently. And then he's going to be that deep threat, that big play threat, no matter who we play. And he proved that last year. He got loose on some long runs in the Morningside game even. And so I do think, you know, he's going to be a guy who's going to have a chance to go the distance whenever he touches the ball. So the 92 yard run in the second quarter was, I mean, obviously it was pretty sweet, but our offensive line blocked it up really well. And then Caden made a couple guys miss at the second level, and then he actually it cut it clear across the field. It started out to the right, and then by midfield he was cutting all the way to the left sideline, and he got some outstanding blocking down the field. Josh Levine, one of our receivers, made a great block downfield, and he was just running interference at about the 30-yard line going in, but it was the last defender that was there, and Josh had to hustle from the other side of the field to even get there. And so just a really gritty play by Josh to finish the big run by Caden.
0: Yeah, when you see the possibility, you can instead of running 11-6, you can run 11-flat. It seems like for any athlete out there, that's cool to see. I do want to ask you about the end of the game. I mean, you've been out there the whole day. You've got this thing put away, and it's 35-7 with 6 minutes to go in the game. But Concordia sticks three in the last 5.5 minutes. You had a field goal. How weird was that? Were you concerned at all? Your thoughts on the way the game ended.
1: Yeah, you know, we had the game in hand the whole time. It was disappointing to watch the scoreboard, to watch the big lead go away, because this is for us is a huge recruiting game. We both recruit Nebraska really hard and a lot of the same kids, and to watch that 35-point lead get smaller and smaller. We're watching the clock, and it was a situation where, You know, they did three onside kicks. We recovered all three of them. If we would have lost one of those, it might have been a little more concerning, but there just wasn't enough time left for them to score enough points in the end. But it did feel like, and we talked about this Monday morning with our team, you know, we played our defensive game plan to absolute perfection for 3.5 quarters, and we played their tempo really well. We knew what they were going to do. We played the run incredibly well. Even in the pass game, we kept the things in front of us and did everything we wanted to do. And then once they finally scored, it kind of felt like, you know, we had the shutout. We had the shutout goal. And now that we lost the shutout, at that point, we kind of relaxed because we had lost that big goal. And then all of a sudden, they started hitting their things down the field. We didn't give up any big plays, but they were able to kind of play small ball very quickly at tempo and work their way down the field to score some points. They're late. So anyway, that's kind of how it ended. One of the best games we've played here since I've been here. Unfortunately, at the end, we gave up some points there that made the score not look quite as impressive as the game felt.
0: Well, we look forward to this week as we're talking with Matt Franzen, head coach at Hastings. And I'm not going to sugarcoat it. Waldorf is way below anybody else in this league, and they're towards the bottom of NAIA teams in the country. They just aren't having any success. They have given up 186 points in their first three games. The score may have looked close in the end against Dakota Wesleyan, but kind of like Concordia, Waldorf scored 14 of their 21 points in the last 3.5 minutes of this football game. But if you don't respect your opponent, they're going to thump you one way or the other. When you look at the Waldorf game in its entirety, your team knows that they're not performing well, but you're going to look at it and say they do this and that. So take me in the middle of all of that, knowing what you've got, knowing you've got a long road trip, and knowing that they're going to put 22 guys out there that at least know how to play the game.
1: Yeah, well, and we brought that up again at our team meeting yesterday, and you see the scores and that you can't lie to college kids that and avoid the obvious. They've struggled. These guys so far haven't been as good as the first two teams that we've played. But you know, I think the good news and the thing that's kind of scary is we played really, really well on Saturday. So now there is a obvious opportunity for a letdown. We played really, really well on Saturday, and we set the bar really high. So now what we need to do as a team is try to meet that bar every single week, regardless of who we're playing. And so obviously that's the message that we're coming with and that we're bringing. So it is a long road trip. It's about 6 or 6.5 hours each way. And so we'll leave on Friday. And so there's a challenge there. Anytime you travel, it's a challenge. But when you travel distance and overnight and that, it's even a bigger challenge. So that'll be part of what we're, you know, what we're working against this week. And then the last thing I'll say, and I told our team this also, David Calloway is the first year coach at Waldorf. And David and I GA'd together here at Hastings, you know, way back when. And then David has moved around. He was the D coordinator here for a few years, and he's moved around a lot. But his last head coaching position was at Central Methodist. And in 2 years' time, he turned them around from the doormat of the Heart of America Conference into a national playoff team. And he took him to the national playoffs in short order. And he knows what he's doing. He's a good coach, and he's a builder. And so, you know, I brought that up with our team, too, to know that they've got a really good coach at the top who's got a plan. And so, you know, our job is to delay his plan for at least a week and and that. But anyway, that's, you know, that's what it is. You got to play everybody once. And so whoever it is, like I said, if we want to be a championship team, we need to bring our best every week, regardless of who we're playing, and play that same game every time out. So things to clean up from last Saturday, and that's what we're going to focus on this week.
0: Yeah, don't want to be the first notch on their comeback train here. So, all right, Coach, and you know, if it all plays out right, you'll probably walk into your house about the same time you did last Saturday.
1: I did look. We have the itinerary printed up, and I looked at it, and I've got us getting home about 11 o'clock Saturday night. And you're right. It wasn't that late when I got home, but it was much later than the original plan. But anyway, it was a good day.
0: All right, Coach. Congrats on the win to the men, and we'll talk again next Tuesday.
1: Okay. Thank you, guys.
0: There you go. Matt Franzen, head coach, Hastings College, 38-27 win over Concordia in a game they dominated. Was up 35-0 at the start of the fourth quarter of play. It is Taco Tuesday at your Kearney Taco John's, located on the north side of town, 105 West 56th Street. If you don't live in Kearney and know where Taco John's is, or you're visiting and you want your Taco Tuesday, put that in your Google Maps, and boom, right up to the north side of town you go. Special prices, lower prices on hard shells and soft shells all day, every Tuesday for over 40 years. They've been doing it at Taco John's. And, of course, in Kearney, they're open 7 days a week. You can get there for breakfast. You can get there in the evening, download the app, dine in, grab it through the drive-thru, and you don't have to wait for Tuesday to get tacos. They're open 7 days a week for breakfast and late into the evening as well at your Kearney Taco John's. Coming up in just a few minutes, we're going to talk with the head football coach of the North Dakota Fighting Hawks, Eric Schmidt, as they get ready to come to Lincoln.
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0: You really like that song, don't you? Producer Juan with us here on the Doug and Daddy Show. 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Again, we welcome everyone to Husker Harvest Days. Going on over the next 3 days, as it has for years and years and years, and T&L wants to make sure that you can see what they've got going on. So if you can't make it, stop by, see him. But if you can't, TLIRR.com, as we have some folks already in the field, others near in harvest. TNL Irrigation Company, they are like no other. And we are pleased to welcome into the Doug and Daddy Show here on ESPN Radio for all of our listeners, the head coach of your North Dakota Fighting Hawks, Eric Schmidt. Coach Doug Duda here, thanks so much for making some time for us during a busy week. I know everybody wants a little bit of the action, so appreciate the time.
8: Yeah, no problem. How are you guys today?
0: We're looking forward to it. Does it seem weird from your standpoint, because I don't know if you've heard this, but Nebraska fans and media believe this will be the toughest non-conference game that the Huskers play. What does that mean to you, if anything?
8: Yeah, I mean, I think the more and more that that college football here evolves and changes, I think the line's probably pretty blurred between, you know, the top of the FCS and the group of five schools. So, I mean, I feel like, you know, that those two levels of football are probably closer to each other than what the power four schools are, just with resources and things like that. I think that has trended that way. You know, I've been at some of those places, spent some time at, you know, Fresno and San Diego State, Fresno State, before the portal and all this stuff hit in 19 and 20 and 21. And I thought, like, at that time, you know, the schools in the Mountain West were challenging the Pac-12 schools. We beat UCLA there. San Diego State beat Utah. I think it was in 2021, and Utah ended up winning the Pac-12. So there's a lot more, I felt like, maybe parity opportunities to be able to go and win and compete against the power four teams. And then, you know, came back to San Diego State in 2024 and, you know, was obviously after the portal and all that kind of stuff had hit for a couple years, and it took its toll, you know, on that league just as far as the players and being able to retain players. So I don't know if I buy into, hey, we're, you know, a better team than Ohio or a better team than Bowling Green. I think, you know, our rosters, as far as the talent, our rosters and things like that are probably similar.
0: North Dakota head football coach Eric Schmidt joining us. Do you think it helps, hurts, makes no difference at the FCS level? Because for a while there we were talking about, and you got kids from Nebraska as North Dakota State, South Dakota, South Dakota State have had on these top 10 national championship teams. Is it harder now to get those kids or not? Or do they just say, after a couple of good years at a school like yours, I can go get a pretty good paycheck at a Division I school?
8: As far as harder do you get me, you mean out of high school?
0: Well, I'm guessing maybe to retain. Is it harder to get out of high school as well?
8: I spent some time on the West Coast. I think the kids in the Midwest, just, you know, how they're raised, the loyalty, the families in the Midwest, obviously, you know, there's some top-level kids in the FCS every year that I feel like it's going to be, you know, really hard to retain them just with the attention that's around them. But we have, you know, we have two captains on our team and, you know, a really, really athletic, good offensive lineman, and our best edge rusher are both Omaha kids, you know. I think it still comes down to relationships. It comes down to, you know, do those kids believe that they're getting developed at the place that they're at? Do they have the resources they need in order to be successful? And I think that's one good thing about the Dakota schools is that we understand that, hey, we need to be able to do a lot of those things that obviously not at the, you know, what the power fives or power fours are doing, but we need to be able to do a lot of really good things and have the machinery set up if we think we're going to be able to retain our players. And I think once you have those types of relationships with your players and they see how much better and how much they're getting developed and improving, then it becomes, you know, a little bit harder for them to be able to leave. It's got to be the right situation at the right school. Otherwise they're risking, you know, all the improvement and, you know, the place that they're at currently. So we've been able to, you know, do a good job of retaining a majority of our roster, you know, and I think that's really helped us. You know, I think at our level and just geographically where we're at, you know, it's not a lot of transfer kids. So you're grabbing kids out of high school. You have really, really good relationships with them when they're seniors and juniors in high school. And, you know, when you believe in somebody at that age, there becomes a loyalty and a relationship and a bond there. And when you pour into those guys and lock arms with them and they improve, then it becomes harder to, you know, for those guys to leave. So I think that's still you know, what the, if you want to call it the secret sauce as far as being able to keep your guys is, I think it's that more than anything else.
0: Usually it just kind of depends on who's on the coaching staff, but is the pipeline for recruiting to the state of Nebraska still there for you and your staff? And what are the young men that are on your roster from Nebraska saying about this opportunity Saturday?
8: Yeah, you know, we got some kids from Millard South that played you know, the last couple of years here for state championships in Memorial Stadium. We have some kids committed, you know, in our current class that are from Nebraska too as well that will sign here later in December. So it's always going to be important for us to be able to do a good job. Our linebackers coach Ben Watkins graduated from Burke High School there in Omaha, so he has a great connection to a number of coaches in that area. And, you know, I just think, you know, if you're a really good player from that area, it's going to be the schools up and down I-29, right, that are going to be recruiting you hard. And yeah, it's been good. It's going to continue to be, you know, a point of emphasis for us. I mean, a majority of our kids are from Minnesota, Wisconsin, North Dakota, and then Omaha, Nebraska. You know, it's going to be NE after their names. If you walk through our locker room, like I said, it's MN, it's WI, it's ND. And it's NE. That's where these kids are from.
0: Eric Schmidt's with us here, the head coach at North Dakota, defensive-minded, just like Coach Orich. What is your relationship with Nebraska's DC?
8: I have a really good relationship with Rob. I actually had an opportunity to be able to work with him at San Diego State. I was the D coordinator there in 2024. I joke with him, hey, I did such a bad job there that year that the next year that he came aboard, all the numbers went up, and he did such a good job there that it helped him be able to get the job, you know, at Nebraska. But just kidding. He's a great dude. He's earned it all the way through, you know, was a small college guy as a player, you know, worked his way just through merit through, you know, coaching at the University of South Dakota, at the University of Idaho, and at San Diego State, now at Nebraska. I think, you know, just there's a lot of respect for guys who do it the right way, for guys that are there to help 18 to 23-year-olds become the best versions of themselves. Have a really good relationship with Tyler Yelk, too, as well. Tried to hire him when I was coordinator at San Diego State. So the guys that are there right now on the defensive side of the ball, I think, understand the tradition, you know, of what Nebraska defense is. They're guys who are, you know, roll up your sleeves, no nonsense, go to work. And then they're just really good dudes. You know, they're great mentors. They're great husbands, great fathers. They're people that, you know, I think represent that program the right way.
0: Coach Schmidt, how well? We know you're 3-0. We know you're ranked 6th in the FCS. We know you've put up a lot of points. You've also given up a few in those three games, which are done in different styles if you're way ahead here. How well do you believe your team has played here in the first month?
8: Offensively, we're ahead. So this is year two for our staff. We're ahead where we were a year ago. I think a big reason for that is just we returned 4 out of our 5 offensive linemen. You know, those guys are physically, you know, they look the part as far as, you know, height, weight, athletic ability, that kind of stuff. They're the body types that we want, you know, that we feel like we can win with at our level. The tight end group too, as well, is deeper this year. And then our quarterback, had a really, really good start to last year, had a good season, but was really, really good the first, you know, 8 or 9 games of the year. And he's kind of, he's hit the ground running here. I think just his play, is a big deal for us, as it always is with offenses, like the quarterback, how he sees it. You know, I think any offense is going to take on the personality of your quarterback, and our quarterback is a, you know, a blue collar, go to work every single day, you know, hold himself and hold his teammates accountable. So Jerry's done a great job just with leadership. I think he's evolved a lot, which I think is just natural. Year one to year two, you gain, you know, a lot of confidence. So I think we're ahead of where we were a year ago on that side of the ball. We're probably a little bit behind on defense right now. We're able to, you know, last year be a top 4 or 5 defense in all of FCS and be really good on third down and stopping the run. I think, you know, we're still searching there a little bit. You know, we've played a ton of people here early on in the season. We've had some games where, you know, we were up by some larger margins at halftime and stuff like that. So we're not a deep team. I think that's one thing that you'll find at the FCS level compared to, you know, in the Big Ten, is that you got to make sure that you manage your roster, that you take some hits off guys when you get some leads and have opportunities to get your best players out of the game. You can't be losing those guys, you know, when you're up multiple scores. So So yeah, I think those are the things we need, a game like this, obviously against a really, really good opponent, to get some data points to see where some of our guys are at and where we think we need to improve here moving into conference season.
0: Coach Schmidt, what do you see from Nebraska? Obviously, Calandria just named the Big Ten Offensive Player of the Week. They've run the ball pretty darn well here. We've talked about the level of competition they've played here out of the MAC. I know Coach Hauser from Ohio, it was such a hot day, said we just kind of wore down because that's 14-13 deep into the third quarter. And as Coach Rule said, you guys aren't coming down here just to show up and get a check. You're coming down here to win. What about the matchup?
8: Yeah, I think, you know, I'll just say this. When you play a team early in the season, you get to watch that team and how they, you know, how much confidence and momentum that they've gained throughout an entire offseason, you know, spring ball, summer, training camp, and now into the non-conference season. I just think, you know, when you watch Nebraska last year, you know, against some of the games that that we have, whether that's the last game of the year against Utah, you know, some of those games and where they're at right now, when you see them early in the year, just the effort, the desire, the consistency. You know, they've played a lot of people, especially even in the Bowling Green game, and just watching how those guys, you know, played and how hard they played, you know, no matter what the scoreboard was pretty impressive. You mentioned it offensively, like quarterback is, you know, you can tell he's a veteran, senior leader, takes care of the football. Does a great job, I think, just decision-making, knowing, you know, the offense, seeing it pre-snap, being able to put the ball where it needs to go, doing it, throwing, I think, with a lot of accuracy, putting it into some really tight spots. So I think that has been impressive. I think they're skill players, you know, just the quality and quantity of where they're at receiver right now. It's been impressive. That'll be a big deal for us, is being able to make sure that that we stay on top of guys and have to limit, you know, explosive plays. And then, I mean, anytime you go into a Big Ten game against you know, the University of Nebraska, like up front, is going to be a challenge. Just you know, I like their offensive line. I feel like they move well. I feel like they're connected. They got multiple different schemes that they run too as well. So you can't just, you know, be able to prepare for zone. They run enough gap stuff too as well. So I just think they're clicking on all cylinders. The improvement on that side of the ball from week one to week two was also noticeable. And then, you know, just what Rob's done on defense, you know, we do some things I think that are similar. Obviously we've coached together and stuff like that not too long ago. And just, I mean, I know what he's going to demand and the standard of effort, you know, that those guys are going to play with. You know, Owen Chambliss played for me at San Diego State. So, know what Owen's about, and you know, he's just, you know, one of those guys too as well, that's just, you know, he's a football guy. He's going to take coaching, he's going to demand coaching. I think, you know, his leadership on the defensive side, and then just them up front, like guys that are big, strong, athletic guys that can move their feet. So I don't see a lot of chinks in the armor, and I see a lot of, like I said, improvement and confidence and belief from watching them. You know, where they were at the end of last year to where they started this year, you can see, you know, how they've improved their roster and just, I think, the consistency of how they play.
0: They love Chambliss down here in Lincoln. There's no doubt about it. Last minute here with Eric Schmidt, because he's got stuff to do besides talk to us radio guys. But, Coach, you've been at Fresno State, and for folks that don't know, he was special teams coordinator at Washington when it was a four-team playoff, and they made it into the playoffs, and San Diego State. So you've been to big-time stadiums, but will you allow yourself to take it all in, so to speak, for a night game in Lincoln on Saturday?
8: Yeah, I mean, pretty cool. Grew up in the Midwest, so, you know, what better time, you know, to grow up in the Midwest when Nebraska was rolling in the 90s, right? So it'll be cool for our guys. I'm excited for our fan base too as well. You know, I think the reason that we want to play, you know, these games, obviously for us and for our players and for recruiting, I think it's awesome for our guys to, you know, if you're a real competitor, you want to go and you know, you want to level up here and you want to go play the best and see how you measure up. And then I think for our fan base too as well, to be able to, you know, go down to Lincoln, take in a night game, you know, on Saturday night, and you know, watch the team that you love that you get to see every single week go, you know, play against the Cornhuskers is something that's, you know, awesome for our fan base here too as well. So excited. Just, I think it's a win, like I said, for us, just as far as to be able to go down there and you know, try to give it our best shot. Like I said, I watched them last week and just the, you know, the quality and the consistency that they played with, you know, we got to, got to try to make them keep their starters in the second half. Then we know at least that that the game's close, you know, and then go from there. But yeah, great for our players and great for our fan base.
0: I got to ask you, Eric, with North Dakota State leaving and going D1, does that have an effect on your program, or is it too early to tell?
8: You know, obviously, I think a lot of, you know, that rivalry has been since the 1890s. You know, it's split up a little bit. They left. We were Division II together, and then they left to go FCS. And we went a few years later, and I think a big deal for us was, hey, man, we wanted to obviously win an FCS national championship, but we wanted to do it going through. You know, NDSU was a lot funner. It meant a lot, you know, just being the fan bases are bordering each other and that kind of stuff. So it's a little different now, you know, without them there. But I think with having South Dakota State, you know, Montana State, like those schools, those regional schools still mean a lot to our fan base and mean a lot to us. I think the quality of FCS football, like you know, you mentioned that, you know, some of the things that are being said about our team. I think, you know, the top of FCS, you look at the national championship game last year between Montana State and Illinois State was, I think, the highest, you know, rated viewership of an FCS championship game ever. So there's a lot of really good things, you know, going on here. You know, eventually, obviously, I grew up in this state, you know, got a lot of respect for the, you know, for the Dakota schools and what they've, you know, what they've meant and the rivalries between them. So would love at some point to be able to, you know, for our fans and for our players, I think just for college football in this area, to have all those schools back together and playing each other. I think it's, you know, I think iron sharpens iron and everybody wants to, you know, wants to be able to beat each other and play each other, and that would be the goal here, hopefully, in the future.
0: And that's my last question for you, Coach Schmidt, because you were playing big-time Division I football coaching. Was it a gamble to come back home? What was that decision like to take over your alma mater?
8: Well, if you asked my wife to leave San Diego to come to Grand Forks in the winter, she would probably tell you we're crazy. But I got three young kids and, you know, raised them in the Midwest. I love San Diego. I mean, the guys I've worked for, Kalen DeBoer is a South Dakota guy. You know, we've known each other for a long time. We got together at SIU. There's not a better man to work for. Sean Lewis, you know, a Midwest, went to Wisconsin. Great dude, too, as well. So it's who you work with and, you know, I mean, it's who you work for. And then I think you get to a certain point, you know, you're like, hey, you know, an opportunity calls at North Dakota. It's a place I played at. There's a lot of, you know, really, really good things about this place. It's a place that I really believe that can win a national championship. We did it here when I was a player. I know we have the resources, you know, and the machinery to be able to do it. And just felt like coming back. There was a lot of good players in the area, and they shouldn't have to leave to have a, you know, an unbelievable college experience and to be able to get developed. They should be able to do it right here in their own backyard, and then to be able to, you know, have my kids be around their grandparents and, you know, aunts and uncles and all that kind of stuff. They were always the ones kind of left out, you know, for the last 7 or 8 years. So, you know, you get to a certain point where they're getting to high school and junior high, and it's, hey, let's get them, you know, to a place where, you know, they're going to grow up the right way. And not that the West Coast was, you know, anything bad or anything like that, but it just felt like it was right for our family. So excited. We've made some progress here and, you know, continuing to climb the ladder here. And, you know, obviously we got another opportunity here on Saturday night to be able to go down and play a really, really good team. But for us, it's not just these 7 days. It's, you know, it's the last 7 months of preparation and the process and just, you know, having that belief and confidence that you can go, no matter who the opponent is, that you can go and play well in any type of environment. So I'm excited to see how our guys play. A number of the guys, like I said, were at Kansas State last year, and that was a four-quarter game down there. You know, that's, we're different. Obviously, it's a different season. There's different guys on our football team, but there are, you know, a good nucleus of guys that'll be back from that team too as well. So, yeah, you never know. Got to do a good job of going down there and taking care of the football and staying on schedule and defensively, like I said, not giving up explosive plays and just, you know, take it play by play.
0: Well, he's got the Fighting Hawks in his blood. As he said, he was a team captain, senior linebacker on that D2 national championship team in 2001. People at Nebraska Omaha, when they still had football, remember all about that. And Eric Schmidt is going to be bringing the Fighting Hawks to Lincoln this Saturday. And, Coach, like I tell all the opposing coaches, I hope you guys begin an 8-game winning streak or more after this Saturday.
8: Sounds good. I appreciate you guys. All right. Have a great week. We'll see you Saturday.
0: We'll see you Saturday, Eric. Thank you so much for the time on the Doug and Daddy Show. Take care.
8: All right. See ya.
0: There he is, Coach Schmidt. Yeah, he's from North Dakota. He played at North Dakota. He won a national championship at North Dakota. They've been good. He wants them to be great. And he and his staff are going to have that opportunity, and they would take a hell of a step forward if they can come to Lincoln and get the win. And that would really not be happy times, obviously, for Husker fans. But Jimmy was kind of telling me yesterday that spread early on was hanging around 25 points, which is what it was basically against Ohio, and a little higher. It got to 30 last week against Bowling Green. But we'll see how this plays out. I think the interesting thing is their offense is clicking. They're going to find some things that they're going to try to exploit against Nebraska off just the first two games that were out there. And, of course, Ohio with that big play on the first play of the season and some other things that maybe didn't hook up. But how good is their defense? I think maybe that is what we're going to see on Saturday if Nebraska can put some points up here. This probably will be a little bit – I mean, Nebraska's had no problem putting up points, especially – over four quarters, the last two against Ohio and the first two against Bowling Green. 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What is this, Tuesday? 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
0: Second Daddy's Show, winding things down on this Tuesday. I think we're going to talk a little UNK swimming tomorrow. Bob Jensen's going to be with us. As we said, the storms start the season. Joe Bartle of RotoWire will be talking about our week one winner of fantasy football. And one thing about that is we always have a winner. We have a winner on Pigskin Pick'em, but we look for that person to take Jimmy and I down, and we're going to have $60 up for grabs in Cunningham's Cash coming up on Friday's Pigskin Pick'em. What all else do we have that maybe we haven't covered? We told you yesterday that we would have a kickoff time. It occurred after the show, but the conference opener next week at Michigan State, Nebraska-Michigan State, will be at 4 o'clock, unusual time. Don't really know the story behind that. Big Ten has kind of changed the kickoff times. Usually it's pretty set. You know, you play 11, 2:30, and then the evening game. But 4 o'clock, and they're starting. They're not playing necessarily at 11 a.m. either. Some of that has to do with what's going on with the West Coast teams. I think Minnesota is playing Washington, and it kicks off at 10 o'clock Central Time. Man, that's the thing about the conference. East Coast, West Coast, they won't let the West Coast teams kick off, you know, at noon or 11 East Coast time, where it's 7 or 8 their time. I don't think that that's really fair to have Midwest teams kick off at 10 o'clock at night either, but so be it. We said Anthony Calandria was the Big Ten football player of the week, and then we also had a chance to tell you about Caden Merriman and Manaya Obiechi getting the volleyball player of the week in the polls that were released yesterday. I don't know. Nebraska loses a set, and all of a sudden, six more people think Pittsburgh's the better volleyball team. Maybe they are. I don't know. Nebraska, 48 first-place votes. They're number one. Pittsburgh, 15 first-place votes. They're number two. Louisville is third, then Kentucky and SMU. Wisconsin is sixth. Penn State, ninth. Purdue is 11th. Minnesota is 14th. USC is 19th. Indiana, 21st. Oregon, 23rd. Kind of an unusual occurrence here. Pretty much everybody is in a Power Four conference, but the Big East is not recognized as a Power Four conference, obviously in football, but in volleyball either. And Creighton is the only team out of a non-Power Four to be rated. Now, they did slide from 15 to 20 after that upset by Rice. Losing to Louisville wasn't going to lose you any points, but they're number 20. And North Carolina, who comes to a Lincoln on Friday, is 25. Of course, Creighton and Nebraska play tomorrow night at Pinnacle Bank Arena at 6 o'clock, and we'll have it for you on KHAS. Ferris State is remaining number one in the Division II poll. Wayne State remains number two. UNK remains number seven. UNK and Hastings College both getting back into action tomorrow night. Also, yesterday's Kearney High softball was called off in Lincoln because they had rain. And if you were watching TV at all last night, there were a lot of storms in the eastern and southeastern part of the state. So here's some updates for Kearney High softball. The games with Lincoln Southeast called off. They will now play Southeast and Northeast, just one game each on September the 28th. Monday, the 21st, will be the makeup games against Seward and Lincoln Standing Bear that were called off because of the heat in Lincoln. And now the games will be played in Kearney, so I guess benefit Kearney. Early start this Monday, the 21st, at Patriot Park. Kearney will play Standing Bear at 2. Kearney will play Seward at 3:30. Then Seward and Standing Bear will play after that. Minden Cross Country meet is going on today. Softball, Adams Central beat Aurora 7-6. Central City over O'Neill 14-9. Northwest over North Platte 9-1. Highway 6 beat McCook 19-10. Crete over York 4-0. In volleyball, Ord took the Lou Platte try over Ravenna and Gibbon. Ravenna won the other matchup. Tuesday softball. Kearney is hosting Lincoln East. Kearney Catholic hosting Gothenburg. Did have some rain, but I think everybody should be ready to go. Grand Island is hosting Lincoln North Star. Northwest is at Aurora. Central Catholic hosting Crete. Hastings welcomes in Gretna. St. Cecilia is hosting Twin River. Santerra Central Valley. We had a chance to talk with Coach Chalesky yesterday. They're at Southern Valley Alma. Central City hosting Fillmore Central. Highway 6 at Ord and Lexington is at Cozad. And a ton of volleyball. As we mentioned here on ESPN, we'll be at Hastings High. The Tigers will be welcoming in Minden and Northwest, getting underway at 5 o'clock. And then on the Vibe 98.9, Kearney Catholic will be hosting Loomis tonight, one of the better teams in the FKC. And that's scheduled to begin at 7 o'clock on the Vibe 98.9. Elsewhere, Kearney is at Lincoln North Star. Grand Island is hosting Lincoln Southwest. Adams Central at Aurora. St. Cecilia at Blue Hill. Central Catholic and Wood River are playing at Broken Bow in a triangular tonight, and there are a lot of other tries going on out there. The Centura-St. Paul duel is tonight in St. Paul. That will have a little extra buzz to it as well. So they're two of the top teams in the Lou Platt Conference, and that's what's going on volleyball-wise. Wow, busy day. Flew right by. Hope you enjoyed the Doug and Daddy Show. Heavy on the football today, and thanks to Eric Schmidt, the head football coach at North Dakota, for giving us some time on today's program. UNK football coach Ryan Held and Hastings College coach Matt Franzen as they hit the road this weekend. We'll talk with Bob Jensen tomorrow, a little Loper swimming, and a lot more. Have a good one, and we'll see you tomorrow on the Doug and Daddy Show.

0: From the News Channel Nebraska Newsroom, I'm Peter Rice. Facing a multi-million dollar budget deficit, the Hastings City Council voted yesterday to increase the city's property tax levy. The city has been working on its budget for the 26-27 fiscal year since May, while facing a $3.5 million deficit in its general cash fund. City officials say the fund is projected to run dry by the end of the decade without changes. The city has already made cuts to staffing, including eliminating a full-time position in the finance department and several part-time positions in the fire department, museum, and seasonal staff. And with the council split evenly, Mayor Beckby cast the deciding vote in favor of the resolution, approving the property tax levy increase. Kearney residents may not see much change in the city's share of their property tax bill next year, but they could pay more for several city services. Kearney is requesting about $8.5 million in property taxes for the upcoming year, which is roughly the same amount city leaders previously proposed. Property valuations came in over 5% higher, allowing the city to lower its proposed levy while keeping its overall tax request unchanged. Residents could, however, see more noticeable increases on their utility bills. The proposal raises water rates 3%, sewer rates 7.5%, and sanitation rates about 3.5%. The city council is holding a second public hearing and is scheduled to vote on the budget, tax request, and updated fee schedule on September 22nd. For more details or for news anytime, check out our website at newschannelnebraska.com.
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5: Like, Michigan is running the offensive game plan that OU should be running. Mm-hmm. You look at Underwood's stat line running the ball this game versus Mateer's from last year's game. It's nearly identical. So I got what I expected. It's just the opposite team did what I expected them to do.
6: Yeah, I mean, I guess I should have been more fine-tuned in my question. I don't care what you thought about Oklahoma. What do you think about Michigan? My bad.
5: What a sick, sick individual.
6: That's me.
5: All right, so I'll be real with you. This is just you and I talking. No one else is listening,
6: right?
5: That's
6: right. Everybody, earmuffs.
5: We were there Friday.
6: Yes, sir.
5: We were in the building Friday. Michigan was great to us, by the way, man. Like, I love those folks, so I appreciate them.
6: Me too.
5: I have been around a lot of places Fridays before a big game. I've been around a lot of places after they lost and they're going into a big game. So I've got a lot of, you know, historical case study for this. The vibe around Michigan was not that of a ton of confidence. Now, I have not been around Kyle Whittingham teams a whole lot, so I chalked it up to maybe this is just the way a Kyle Whittingham, you know, a building organization feels before a big game. But I couldn't help but juxtapose that to how supremely confident OU was. So when Michigan came out and just took the fight to them, that's what I don't know if I'd say shocked. Because I knew Michigan was a really good defensive team, but it surprised me. But the other thing is, you talk about preparation. How many, was it six OU drives that had to start inside their own 20? Mm-hmm. Two of them started at the one-yard line. They dominated in special teams. They forced Mateer into making a mistake that they could benefit from. They ran Underwood. They did everything you and I talked about last week, bullet point after bullet point, that they'd need to do to win the game. So, huge amounts of credit. Like, I don't think anyone leaves that game saying, well, all my questions have been answered about Michigan, but they're 2-0. That's what we know. They're 2-0, whole season ahead. And that game we saw last week, that's a foundation game. I can build on that. I can stand on that. I didn't have anything to stand on after the Western Michigan game.
6: No doubt. I'm with you. Josh, always great to catch up with you. Josh Pate's College Football Show on YouTube. You at the Bussin' Guys on Friday, 2 Eastern on ESPN. And the only thing I have to say to you is, bye, Josh.
5: Bye, Coach.
6: See, that was simple. Now we can get off the Zoom. Thank you. That's Josh Pate, everybody.
7: All right, Josh.
8: See you, bud.
6: Bye, Josh. Sometimes you just got to be direct. Yeah, what do you think of Michigan?
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6: Nah, I shouldn't say that. 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When we come back, it's Overreaction Monday on a Tuesday. Cam Hayward and the comedian Joe Coy are also on the horizon.
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5: Here's your Tri-Cities weather forecast. Chance for showers this afternoon. Otherwise, cloudy skies expected. Highs level off around 69. Winds out of the northeast, 8 to 15 miles per hour. Chance for showers tonight. Lows dip down to about 57. Cloudy skies expected. Slight chance for showers again tomorrow, 72. From the Weatherology Weather Center, I'm meteorologist Jennifer Wojcicki. Right now, 59.

0: Matt Myron here on ESPN Radio. The votes are coming in.
1: Yeah.
0: We got callers. They're going to get to decide whether we keep it.
1: Okay.
0: Text machine's been a little split. 772-774-5254. One person writes, I like it. I like Let's Make a Trade. Myron sounds so happy doing it.
1: Yep.
0: Plus, we get his radio host voice, which is ridiculous and I love.
1: I'm with it. Yeah, that's support.
0: One
1: like
0: person
1: it.
0: Writes, can we trade the game?
1: No, I don't want to hear that. That's not nice. That's not
0: you don't
1: nice.
0: Want to let's make a trade the
1: no,
0: game?
1: No, I only want positive feedback.
0: All right, we have six callers.
1: Yeah, let's see.
0: Majority wins. All right, and if it's tied, we'll go to a seventh.
1: Okay.
0: So we're going to do these six callers.
1: Let's see.
0: Yes or no, do you like Let's Make a Trade and should it continue? Michael in Chattanooga, what do you think?
2: Hey, Myron, Luke, your game has potential. It's a little whack right now. I suggest that you hold back the alternative until after the choice. So if you have Mississippi State, you have to trade in the blind. That way, it kind of brings more suspense
0: yeah.
2: to what you wind up with at the end.
0: All right, so is it
1: a good suggestion?
0: It's an interesting suggestion.
1: Is it
0: yes or no?
1: With your suggestion?
2: Yeah.
0: No, just yes. Okay. So
1: yes.
0: Michael and Chattanooga says yes, even though he did say it was a little whack.
1: He did stuff, but then he came around. I like his suggestion, though.
0: I think that suggestion would work practically.
1: Well, it's a
0: but
1: yes.
0: I like that he's trying. So
1: it's
0: that's a yes. Okay, Dean in Ohio, yes or no?
3: Oh, absolutely yes, man. I've been a huge fan of you guys for a long time.
1: Thank you,
3: Matt. You actually made my wife snot bubble when you said that you read the Ten Commandments or at least seven of them. One time on one of your shows.
0: Yes, I did. I left a few off.
3: Yeah, you did. And, but yeah, I keep it. But a couple Thank other you. Things. I'd open it up to the callers.
0: Okay.
3: And let Myron run it. And I also vote for Myron and Matt.
0: Okay, now that's enough. Okay, that's a ridiculous suggestion.
1: This is all
0: I
1: looking
0: call.
1: Up.
0: Do we have voter
1: Myron
0: ID?
1: Is,
0: Do I have I'm gonna need to,
1: finally. Two. We got two.
0: We got two. All right, Eugene in West Virginia. Yes
1: Eugene.
0: Or no?
1: Let's go.
4: Yes, I am a fan of the segment.
1: Thank you, Eugene.
0: Why, Eugene?
1: I'm a fan of you.
4: Well, I appreciate that. I just like the way you try to sell it, and then I like how it's fast paced, you keep the trades going, very entertaining, and I love the TV. Host voice.
0: I like it. All right, three. You got three votes.
1: Thank
0: Andy
1: you,
0: and
1: Eugene
0: in
1: West Virginia.
0: Yes or no?
1: Let's make a trade continues, it looks like.
5: Right. Hey, so thanks for taking my call. Just real quick, I was the guy that called in when you guys were in Green Bay, when you guys were stuck in a backyard to say you needed a better platform. So it's great to see that you guys have your own show on the weekdays and doing great. So just love to listen to you.
0: Thanks
1: a lot.
5: Hey, and then also, Matt, you sound just like David Lee Roth from. So when he sings California Girls, I think it's you. So somehow you need to work him into your intro. I think
0: okay.
5: That'd be a great ad.
0: I didn't
5: you.
0: Know I sounded like David okay. Lee Roth. All right,
1: was that a yes
5: and
1: or
5: then,
1: no?
5: Then finally, on the Myron thing, you know, basically what he's doing is essentially a conjoint analysis. If you look it up, which you do in industry and business all the time, and they're actually very boring. Look at this option. Look at that option. Look at this option. Look at that option.
1: Yeah.
5: It's really not a trade scenario where you talk about it in depth like that. What he's trying to do. So I would say no. Let's
0: that's a
5: it.
0: No. All right.
1: Where are you
0: I appreciate
1: at?
0: The call.
1: Is Who's that?
0: He's in Iowa. That's the thing.
1: Yeah,
0: Myron, you're just doing a conjoint analysis.
1: Yeah,
0: I've been telling you for a long time, that's all you
1: right.
0: do is conjoint
1: okay,
0: analysis.
1: Tell me about the S&P 500 while you're at it. Go ahead.
0: Billy in Chicago, yes or no?
6: Okay. It's a definite yes.
1: Yes.
6: But there's a caveat.
1: Okay.
6: Myron.
1: Yeah.
6: I think you need a different contestant. I don't think your contestant Matt Jones knows how to get out of the driver's seat.
1: Wow! Did you see him kind of spilling into my segment a little bit?
6: He's a little chatty.
1: A little bit.
6: You got to pull that microphone away like Bob Barker used to do.
1: Yes, he doesn't do well. See, you know, Matt likes to run things, and in that segment, he can't. And I agree, maybe a little too much from
0: Billy,
1: Matt.
0: Did you just say I was a little chatty?
6: Yeah, a little bit. When you're not in the driver's seat, Matt, you gotta. I'm gonna give you notes. Do you mind? When you're not in the driver's seat,
1: yeah.
6: You gotta let Myron shine. He can Thank shine.
0: You. Okay, Myron, all right, fair enough. I'm gonna let Myron
1: I
0: shine.
1: Like that.
0: All right,
1: like
0: so that's
1: that.
0: Four.
1: That's
0: Let's
1: four.
0: Do one more. Sean in Atlanta, yes or no?
7: I think it's a definite Yeah, I think it's a definite yes because it's the one. Hey, can you hear me, guys? How's it going?
0: We got you. Go for it.
7: Yeah. Because it's the one time Myron can put pressure on you, Matt, and it's what makes it so fun. He takes you out of the driver's seat, like the other guy said. It's Myron could just full press, add pressure on you. And it really flips the script of the show, usually, because you put pressure on Myron, and that makes it funny. And so this is the one chance
0: Myron can add the pressure. My 5-1 decision. I appreciate the call. Myron's Let's Make a Trade moves on, and it will now become...
8: Let's go.
1: Every Tuesday, Let's Make a Trade Tuesday.
0: So now, are we going to be... I'm not going to say let's slow down. We're not doing it every Tuesday.
1: what do you mean? It's a weekly segment.
0: What's going on? Can we
8: I'm okay with it every Tuesday.
1: Yeah, why not every Tuesday, Matt? Why not every Tuesday?
0: Fine, you can do it every Tuesday.
1: Every Tuesday, let's make a trade. Every Tuesday all around the world, boys and girls. If you're listening right now, thank you for the support for this show. It's going to go viral. The whole world is catching on to
9: Let's Make a Trade.
1: All right. It's going to be fun. Every Tuesday, tune in to Matt and Myron.
0: I love how you change your voice. I think that's the one thing that I like about it is that you legitimately become a different person.
1: Listen. The segment works though. I think the people love it, man.
0: It clearly it gets the votes, and ultimately we are here to do the people's work.
1: That's what we are.
0: All right. Well done. I appreciate. You know, it's better than your idea of having people sing karaoke. Before we get out of here, did you see Ellie's home run last night? Let's play the sound really quick. All right, that's okay. In theory, they win. It's a long fly ball.
10: Crush to right center.
0: Ellie knocked it out of Cincinnati Stadium, only the third time that's ever happened.
1: Do you think he's already bought a place in New York? Or is
0: you
1: got to
0: stop saying he's
1: gonna
0: leaving.
1: Wait?
0: He is leaving.
1: Does he have a Yankees uniform?
0: Think about it.
1: Already?
0: Look, go Reds. Shut up. I don't want to hear it. Let's make a trade.
1: Pinstripes,
0: Freddie and Harry are next here on ESPN Radio. 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
11: I'm Doug Duda with the sports update on ESPN. We've got high school volleyball coming up tonight from the Hastings Try. We'll tell you more about it in just a little bit. But Nebraska football continuing their preparations for North Dakota, coming off a solid 56-7 win over Bowling Green. Offensive coordinator Dana Holgerson says what he liked the most was Anthony Calandria's completion percentage and the 8.5 yards per play that they are averaging, the highest since he's arrived at Nebraska. As far as what they must improve on?
12: Improvements, pass protection. We got to get refocused on that. I thought it was good. Game one, Anthony got hit a few too many times. You know, doing a good job of protecting the ball. Got to continue to do that. Critical downs were good. The thing I liked more than anything was the lack of critical downs. You know, we did a really nice job of converting on second down.
11: Defensive coordinator Rob Orich has a relationship with Eric Schmidt as they have worked together. They met when he was at Washington and Idaho. Schmidt hired him at San Diego State, says, I've got a lot of love in my heart for Coach Schmidt. Coach Schmidt joined us on today's Doug and Daddy show, and he'll be bringing a handful of Nebraska high school players back to Lincoln.
13: You know, we got some kids from Millard South that played, the last couple years here for state championships in Memorial Stadium. We have some kids committed, you know, in our current class that are from Nebraska too as well that will sign here later in December. So it's always going to be important for us to be able to do a good job. Our linebackers coach, Ben Watkins, graduated from Burke High School, so he has a great connection to a number of coaches.
11: You can hear the entire interview with Coach Schmidt on our podcast at ESPNSuperstation.com. While the Huskers are home, UNK and Hastings College will hit the road. Hastings coming off a win against Concordia, where Caden Merriman was named the GPAC Offensive Player of the Week, running for 208 yards and two touchdowns. Head coach Matt Franzen.
14: In our offense, he's going to be hopefully a 5 to 7 yard a carry running back consistently, and then he's going to be that deep threat, that big play threat, no matter who we play. And he proved that last year. So I do think, you know, he's going to be a guy who's going to have a chance to go the distance whenever he touches the ball.
11: Saturday's game at Waldorf scheduled for 1 o'clock, while UNK will travel to 17th-ranked Emporia State. Not only was Caden Merriman a GPAC award winner this week in volleyball, Hastings College's Fran Warson was named the Setter of the Week. And in soccer, the men's defensive player of the week is the Broncos' Brogan File, while the women swept the honors with Peyton Tanner and Autumn Button named offensive and defensive players of the week. Nebraska softball found out who they're playing in Big Ten play this year today. They'll open the conference slate with back-to-back home series against Minnesota and Northwestern, hit the road for Indiana the weekend of March 26th, and a series at Iowa the next week. In the second half of conference play, they'll host Ohio State, travel to Oregon, host Purdue, and wrap things up at Illinois before hosting the Big Ten tournament. High school softball going on today, and again, check the weather because there have been a few games called off because of the rain. Central City, Fillmore Central, one of those that are postponed. Kearney hosting Lincoln East, Kearney Catholic hosting Gothenburg, Hastings hosting Gretna, St. Cecilia taking on Twin River. For Centura Central Valley, they will be playing at Southern Valley Alma in a top 10 matchup. And for Centura, they made it to the state tournament for the first time last year. Lost a couple of All-Staters, but Coach Kirk Chileski says they're pretty solid so far this year, led by their pitcher that has put a ton of innings in already, Callie Sandberg.
15: Really buckled down and staying after practice and working on spin pitches and off-speed and stuff like that. As far as my other pitchers, I've got one who had a broken wrist that I get back this week in Camber Plate, so I'm pretty excited about getting her back.
11: And volleyball coming up, we have at 5 o'clock, the Hastings Tri. They'll take on Minden and Grand Island Northwest on the Vibe 98.9. They're going to start at 6:15, varsity action, Kearney Catholic against Loomis. Also tonight, Adams Central at Aurora, St. Cecilia's at Blue Hill, Kearney High is at Lincoln North Star, Grand Island hosting Lincoln Southwest, Central Catholic and Wood River have a triangular at Broken Bow, and the Minden Cross Country invite getting set to start. That is a look
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18: Coming into the 2026-2027 NFL season, there were two quarterbacks who were in prove it years. I don't mean prove it that they should be actual quarterbacks in the NFL. I mean prove it as in we all hype you up. We talk about you as a top 10 quarterback in the league. Play like it. Those two guys, Justin Herbert with the Chargers and Jordan Love with the Green Bay Packers. Well, Herbert and the Chargers lost to the Arizona Cardinals at home. The largest week one upset since 2018. Herbert, touchdown, interception, nothing special in that game. As for Jordan Love, his team was up 22-10 against the Minnesota Vikings. They then allowed 29 unanswered points. He lost a game where Carson Wentz in 2026 was a starting quarterback. I think we've all had enough of hyping up Herbert and Love. They have to show us something. And if week one is any indication, they're not showing us anything anytime soon. Coming up in 60 seconds, the greatest show on grass?
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18: 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Now, that offense previously was the Denver Broncos in 2013. They scored 606 points, and they averaged roughly 40 points per game. Well, in week one of the NFL season so far, we've seen 10 teams score 30 or more, but nobody scored as many as the Chicago Bears. 59 points they put up against the Carolina Panthers in week one. 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
25: 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Plenty of reaction. Coach Orich, Coach Dana, and a few players to hear from Chambliss and Company. So we'll get there. Mitch Sherman with us from The Athletic to release the Fury. Good to talk with Mitch on a rainy Tuesday. And in hour two, Michael Bruntz will join us from Husker 24/7 Sports. Bill Bender, Sporting News, get his take on the first couple weeks of college football, week one NFL. Excited, man, to have these great folks with us. We will spend a little bit at a time. I've been in communication with my longest Denver buddy, Jeff the pharmacist, and been to a lot of Bronco games with him over the years. Saw Tom Brady's first playoff loss with him, Champ Bailey era, Jake Plummer era, and not a huge, just a good time, right? It's not that I have Denver gear. I've been to Kansas City a few times as well for preseason and some NFL action down there. So both the regional teams I've checked out. Elijah, you've been a lifelong Donk fan. Jeff, the pharmacist, as well. Bruntsy is a Donkey fan. And, you know, I was expecting a ball game last night. Instead, it was just, you know, kind of the old Kenny Walker show, Kenneth Walker show. I can't confuse the Kenny Walker versus the Kenneth, but It was good to see Emmett do his thing. He was fun to watch.
2: Yeah,
25: I thought Mahomes looked like crap in the first half.
2: He looked like crap the whole game. That's all right. They didn't need him.
25: No, they didn't.
2: Because all they needed was Denver's lack of tackling. Horrific defensive performance. All around, the Broncos looked completely unprepared for what they were walking into yesterday. From a schematic point of view, from a environment point of view.
25: Are you angry or deflated that, oh no, this season could go sideways, or is it just a game?
2: I'm deflated, but it's just a game. But two things can be true. I wanted to see the Broncos put up a fight against the Chiefs, even at end of the loss.
25: Be tough duty. Yeah. You knew it was going to be tough. It's always
2: I'm not demoralized by a loss. I am demoralized by the way it looked. That being said, I mean, whenever you turn 50 of 53 guys in route to an AFC title game last year, 50 of those guys, I should say, like, I think the way that they have played in the past should carry more weight than how they played on a Monday night to open the season whenever you were clearly out-coached, out-schemed, out-efforted. I don't think I can say out-talented based on what I've seen in the past, and I think the Broncos still have the talent to bring things back around. But can you tell, like, the twinkle in my eye is gone today? It's a little less happiness that football season is here. I was very happy football season was back for about 9 days, and it's all gone south now. But the Broncos can still turn it around, plenty of time. The simplest way I can put it is the Broncos were not ready for the fight that the Chiefs were bringing to them physically yesterday. Combine that with the fact that a slightly new-look Bieniemy offense going a lot more under center, I think, caught the Broncos off guard. They didn't get to get Nick Benito on the field as much as they wanted because of all the big power packages that the Chiefs were running in the defensively. I don't know what the Broncos were preparing for, but it wasn't what the Chiefs showed last night. Their offensive line was out of the element, more from a pre-snap communication and execution point of view than it was a straight physically guys getting beat one-on-one. Just Denver looked unprepared for everything about last night's game, and that was demoralizing.
25: Well, on the good front, and I offered pharmacist Jeff a hug, and he's like, I'm not feeling that bad. Don't touch me.
2: Well, it's one game. It's one game. I will be down for a few days here, and then this weekend will roll around, and we'll hopefully get to see Nebraska get another win on Saturday, as they should, against North Dakota. And then the Broncos have a chance to make things right against the Jacksonville Jaguars, who are a great football team, but the Broncos will at least have film to watch this week on the Jaguars. And that has always been Sean Payton's issue, even dating back to his New Orleans days. He has not been a week one football coach very well. So I think that it is hopefully what I'm going to circle, is that the Broncos didn't have film on what the Chiefs wanted to run this year, and they just came in unprepared.
25: Well, our old buddy Brandon, Gate 25, went on Twitter yesterday and telling you to plan accordingly tomorrow for, it is tomorrow, correct?
2: Yeah.
25: Tomorrow for the John Rothstein Bear Me tour, and 5 to 6 at happy hour down to the Rail Yard. Some of our brands here locally, of course, Kix and KFRX. If you're in Lincoln, they're going to be partying down there with you. Ahead of Nebraska Creighton volleyball, but it's wristband time and don't wear blue, right? Two rules of engagement tomorrow. That'll be pretty interesting to see just how Mother Nature may or may not cooperate. This week's been nothing but downpours and deluges, and oh yeah, here comes North Dakota. They don't care about the weather Saturday night. I love this matchup, man, and I know they're a top 10 FCS squad, but I don't think it's that far off to be able to look at how Nebraska performs, how do they stack up and match up, and when it comes to just physically brutal football, North Dakota has been really good at that. North Dakota, North Dakota State, South Dakota, South Dakota State. And we'll hear from Coach Orich and Dana on it here in a moment. But I like this. And it's not the tune-up that Michigan State's getting before conference play as they're at Touchdown Jesus Saturday. But I like this for Nebraska because, I don't know, call me crazy, I think that North Dakota's offensive and defensive line, from a physicality standpoint, hey, they probably could hang better or as good as some teams in the Big Ten. I don't think that's crazy. Mm-hmm. Not necessarily. Let me hear me out for a moment before you completely roll your eyes at me. From a game in standpoint, I don't know how they do all conference long, 9 conference games, depending on what schedule they get. I'm not calling them Indiana. I'm not calling them Ohio State. They're not Michigan's monsters. I know that. But just from a mindset standpoint, brother, they're a whole bunch of rips from Yellowstone that want to go hurt somebody. That's how I'm going to paint them. They're big and physical. So this is important for Nebraska. They've said the right things, Elijah. Nebraska, through two media availabilities, have preached nothing but respect. I think they're going about it with a respectful attitude. Nebraska, there's a whole bunch of entitlement going on in college football. That's not new, but it might be as excessive as it's ever been this year. You've seen some entitlement through 2 weeks, specifically at Oregon, and it got you punched in the mouth in a 1-1 record and maybe a missed playoff for 2026. Right now, you got to protect against that if you're a football team. You have a hell of a job if you're a head football coach, making sure that whatever logo is coming into town or you're playing, if they're not ranked or a preseason playoff team, to get the respect level up, respect the game, respect the opponent.
2: And I think Matt Rhule said something yesterday that is important this week, is that North Dakota is a winning football program.
25: Yeah.
2: Bowling Green in recent years has not been. I think you can go have a bad week of practice ahead of the Bowling Green game and still roll your way to a 49-7
25: victory. You better learn from the bad week of practice.
2: Yeah.
25: And it's not okay even though you went up 56-7.
2: If you have a bad week of practice and you give North Dakota a gift early on, like you gave Bowling Green with an interception, which is, as Dana talked about today, more on Barney than it was on Klandier, but an interception is an interception. If you have a bad week of practice and you give them a little bit of momentum early, North Dakota is a team, and you saw it a couple years ago in Lincoln, they're good enough to hang with you and make things dicey for a little bit. I still don't know if they're good enough to go out there and just out-and-out beat you. You have a talent advantage against them.
25: They need some breaks, but
2: yeah,
25: you let them hang around, they can kill you.
2: Because they have that confidence, they have that winning mentality about them. It's exactly that, is that if you're not going into this week ready for the task and you give them a couple of free handouts to allow them to stay in that football game, things get very scary for you late. You've seen FCS programs do it before. It's traditionally been North Dakota State, but you've seen it with South Dakota. You've seen it with North Dakota. If you let them hang around, they have a good enough culture built up in there and good enough talent that they can hang with a Power Four football team. So it comes down to me, and we heard the right things from the players today, treating North Dakota with the amount of respect that they deserve as a winning football program and going out there and taking care of business, which I think Nebraska should go out and take care of business this weekend. But if there are some self-inflicted mistakes early, I start to get worried. And that's where I'm at. You went back and said this North Dakota offensive line could hang in the Big Ten. I don't know about that, but they have guys along the lines of scrimmage, maybe not units, but guys along the lines of scrimmage here that we'll probably talk about.
25: Well put. Yes.
2: That we'll probably talk about here in a couple years or maybe even next year playing Power Four football. That's the type of program that they are. Are they as complete as an actual Big Ten team or an actual Big Ten offensive line? No, I don't think so, but it's a program that churns out guys that are good enough to be playing Power Four football.
25: No, you nailed it, and that's a better way to put it. The individuals that they have on some of those lines of scrimmage spots, it could be a long day. Let's hear about that. And I think BC asked the question, and let's hear from Dana. I think it's cut 12 when it comes to just the reality here of FCS closing the gap on FBS. And you've got a bunch of good players on Nebraska's roster that are from some lower, I don't want to say level, but lower division programs that through the portal they've made their way up to the Big Ten.
3: Oh, there's no doubt about that. I mean, we studied what happened here in 2022. There's some people in this building that were a part of that and know what it's like. You know, this group went to Kansas State, who I view as a pretty good program, and almost won there. That's been talked about as well. So there's some examples right there. There's examples every year of FCS teams playing their tail off against. And I think it's even more so motivated for those kids with transfer portal stuff too. You know, I mean, you know, they have an opportunity to play at this level and they want to show that they can play at this level. And each and every one of those kids are going to come in with that mindset and that mentality. And then when you pair that with a winning program, you know, who's used to winning, then it's a dangerous situation. And if you relax as a Power Four team, if you relax and you get yourself in those games that Nebraska was in 22 and Kansas State was in last year, and you got to fight your tail off, because the longer that game goes on, the more hope those guys get. It's reality of what it is.
2: And the perfect example of what Dana's talking about there with some of these guys, it's Andrew Marshall. It's a guy you have on your roster. The college football world didn't know who Andrew Marshall was until he went off to Oregon and played his tail off against the Ducks, and Idaho almost shocked the Ducks.
25: And Oregon's like, get this guy out of here.
2: Yeah, he had a great day. I think he was returning punts that day and just a lockdown in coverage. The college football world, at least the coaching world, learned who Andrew Marshall was that day, and you saw the attention he got out of the portal the very next offseason. That's the perfect example of the fact that the Idaho team hung around. They didn't have top to bottom the talent to go and beat Oregon that day, but they had guys that were motivated to go put something on tape knowing that the transfer portal could come calling the next offseason. And for a guy like Andrew Marshall did, and also for a guy like McDougal, it came calling, and those guys turned good performances that day into moves on up in college football.
25: So our dear friend Other Brian making his way to Lincoln for the game this week. Says, need some assistance from the locals heading into town for this weekend's game. Other Brian, come see us, brother, at the Graduate 3-5.
2: Yes, what's the forecast? Don't ask Dana.
25: Yeah, Dana doesn't care. We'll hear what Dana thinks of the weather. You trying to jinx me? What's the forecast for the ball game Saturday? 50% chance of showers, high of 78. I wish the Pirate was still with us for a lot of reasons, but he was so good at doing the weather forecast. Yeah, you want to hear Dana on the weather? Why not?
3: Yeah, we don't talk about it. You try to jinx me?
4: Not trying to jinx
3: us.
4: You got to do something.
3: Is this supposed to rain? I don't know. It's out there. I have to ignore the rain. That guy walked to work in the rain this morning. It's not that big of a deal.
5: You guys will practice outside.
3: Yes. Lightning problem. We did have in the mock game, we did have a lightning delay, so we've already practiced that. You know, hopefully there's no lightning, but if it's wet, you just deal with it. Elements.
25: Yeah, I'm not sweet enough to melt. Don't worry about it.
2: Don't jinx me is hilarious.
25: I can see him. He's staring through. What do you mean? It's going to rain. What are you asking me it for? Let's not talk about it. Maybe it'll go away, right? But Other Brian, come see us if you're worried about getting rained on. Pour a drink and come say, well, what's up?
2: I would pack the disposable poncho to be safe.
25: Mm-hmm.
2: It doesn't take up that much space in the old suitcase, you know?
25: No, the ponchos are good stuff. I had to buy a raincoat for going over to Ireland. I still have that thing. Is off the advice of Cranack.
2: Can pull it out this weekend, maybe.
25: I might. Thought about it last week, and there we go.
2: I'm personally more of a poncho man than an umbrella man.
25: Yeah.
2: I feel like you lose the manhood card just a little bit with the umbrella.
25: You got to be over in England.
2: Yeah, just like...
25: You can look classy with an umbrella and maybe use it on somebody, some soccer hooligan.
2: Blade on the end.
25: Well, no blade, but just...
2: Or Russia, was it Soviet style where they put the poison in the umbrella.
25: I don't know that.
2: Heard that one, the KGB? Back Cold War, they assassinated some people with poisoned umbrella tips. Google it. It's a real thing.
25: What did Klausburns take Friday on KGB umbrella usage and all of that?
2: They had like a little needle in the end, and they'd stick people in the leg at train stations.
25: Hmm.
2: Anyway,
25: it's happy thoughts. Happy thoughts there. We'll hear more from Bob Orich. What's his happiness level like with the defense as they move forward? Mitch Sherman's coming up, and Mitch did a good story today in The Athletic about, you know, Nebraska's ceiling. Has it risen a little bit because of Anthony Calandria? And that's something really we started talking about in a roundabout way over the weekend, but trying to decipher just, you know, really how good is Nebraska, the old Isaiah Roby discussion. But Mitch is coming up. Good to have you on a rainy Tuesday. Thanks for hanging out. More of the Average Joe Sports Show continues, powered by Sauter Heyman Jewelers.
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25: Back with you if you were through the break on the stream 7 days a week. Of course, can find the Average Joe Sports Show on YouTube. Elijah put up that deadly weapon he was talking about, a.k.a. the Soviet umbrella. The
2: Bulgarian umbrella.
25: Bulgarian umbrella. Thank you for that. Mitch Sherman right now with the Athletic Locked On Nebraska podcast.
2: Quick history lesson for your Tuesday.
25: Is shaking his head. Mitch, you got the umbrella out. How are you?
35: Yeah, I've been trying to stay inside today. Just a gloomy, rainy day. Feels like November or something like that.
25: It does. It is a bit chilly outside, Mitch, and you know Nebraska moving to 2-0, and here comes North Dakota. Really liked your story today in the Athletic about Anthony Calandria and the question you asked and wrote about raising the ceiling for Nebraska with the quarterback play that Anthony Calandria has provided. And let's spend a minute here on just the offensive elevation. And man, it's not been perfect. There's been some hiccups against Ohio, but man, they have found a rhythm the last game and a half. They look pretty explosive.
35: Yeah, I think it's a couple things with the QB. I mean, it's more than the QB. It's the offensive line. It's what they've been getting done with the running backs. It's the all-around game of Luke Lindenmeyer. It's the experience and, you know, I think great motivation that the wide receivers have and how Kwazi Gilmer has upped the standard for that group. But, yeah, the biggest factor in what you're seeing with the offense, and we saw with Nebraska's offense early last season too, after the Cincinnati game when the Huskers got home and played the rest of the non-conference season. You know, it looked like this. There was a 69-0 game, and so I don't want to say like, hey, Nebraska's got it all figured out. Like now they're ready to roll through the Big Ten. Like that's.

0: setup.
1: I'm Christine Nisi. Texas quarterback Arch Manning apologized today on social media for laughing and making an insensitive comment about an AI-generated video that depicted Longhorns coach Steve Sarkisian slapping ESPN sideline reporter Holly Rowe. Rowe said on X she and Manning have discussed his comment and she accepted his apology. NBA Commissioner Adam Silver, speaking at the Board of Governor meetings, says the league looked at precedent before taking away five first-round draft picks for circumventing salary cap rules on behalf of Kawhi Leonard, formerly of the Clippers, now in Toronto. And there was one reason in particular that discipline was a hard call, says Silver.
2: I think that's in some ways the most difficult part of adjudicating these disputes, because while there have to be competitive consequences, our view, if these rules are violated, we still want to be a 30-team league. And we recognize that in some ways we're unfortunately punishing the fans of that team as well.
1: In the aftermath of the late collapse in the loss to Texas, Ohio State coach Ryan Day says they're going to be forced to make some hard decisions in the coming days.
3: If you run a small business, you've got to try Gusto.
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8: Big thanks to Mitch Sherman. We have Michael Bruns about 20 minutes away. Then Bill Bender, Sporting News, going to check in with his thoughts on the NFL and college football first couple of weeks. 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So, Elijah, the way things look right now with Nebraska top 20 offense, very balanced points on the board, taking care of the football, a lot of good things, and defensively, a work in progress. I'm fascinated to see where this defensive line goes, and I know a lot's been talked about with pass rush, and Coach Orich mentioned a little bit about that today with the pass rush, and we'll hear that, and we'll hear where that progress is going with some of the younger people that have flashed a little bit, at least last game, some of the younger defensive line options they have that got in that fourth quarter.
11: Yeah, when I look at the defense, I think their best friend is going to be an offense that can put up points.
8: Sharpie said it, and we'll have Gary with us tomorrow, the Iron Horse, but he may not be wrong with where are you a year away. Here's my question.
11: Well, as I look ahead at the schedule, where is a game that you think Nebraska's defense is going to have to play lights out to give them a chance? I probably go all the way to Indiana.
8: Well,
11: they'll probably have to be good against Maryland, but I can see Nebraska putting up points against Maryland because UConn put up some points against Maryland. Michigan State, they want to play in a rock booth. Fight, mm-hmm. a phone booth with you, but I could see Nebraska's speed and talent on the outside kind of taking over that football game. We'll see the game where I'm like, I guarantee the defense is going to have to put up a really, really good performance to give Nebraska a chance is the Indiana game. So you might have some time to build into things as a defense and get a little more confident in a new scheme before you know that defense is going to have to be playing at a top level.
8: To me, it's it's going to come down to some bend and break against some of these elite teams. So are you going to give up some big plays because those guys are good too? Absolutely. Oregon's got those guys. Ohio State has those guys. And Indiana will come to town with those guys. But can you force a turnover or two? Can you strip sack? Can you make a play or two where maybe you gave up a big play, but guess what? That side of the football made a big play on their own. So you saw a couple of instances with Winery where not only did he get the strip sack, but he also got the deflection that Donnie picked off. I mean, those are the type of plays where you might get gashed for a 40-yard slant by Indiana. Two plays later, what do? You get through, you hit the quarterback as he's throwing it, and there's an interception, and it gets your offense back on the field. I don't disagree where you're going to be led by the offense this year. They're going to be a good friend of yours. Conversely, there's going to be teams that try and take the air out of the football to keep your offense off the field. And that's that. What can your defense do to kind of recoup it?
11: It almost feels like a dirty word, a dirty phrase, bend but don't break defense. But could that not be a good thing for Nebraska this year if their defense can reach the point of bend but don't break? And
8: What kind of progress do they make by November?
11: Yeah, there are keys. If you want to be a defense that gives up some yards, but you look at the scoreboard at the end of the game, you say, okay, the other team was in the red zone five times today, but out of that they got two touchdowns and two field goals, 20 points on the board. You take some things you look for. First and foremost, which I need to see Nebraska do better, and I don't take the non-conference with – I guess I'm taking it super seriously in terms of this regard because the teams you're going up against, but Nebraska's been bad for a couple years in it, which is if you get to a 2nd-and-11 type situation, do you get off the field with consistency? If the other team ends up in 1st-and-20, do you get off the field with consistency? Say there's a holding call. Can you take advantage of whenever the offense gets a negative play, whether it's a penalty or whether it's a 1-yard rush that gets them off schedule? Can you get off the field there? And then secondarily, whenever that team does make a nice play or have a good drive going, how many times can you get off the field via a splash play, such as a turnover or a sack that knocks them out of field goal range?
8: If you give up a gash play, do you recover to the point where you hold them to 3, right? Or do you punch back?
11: It just feels gross to say a don't-break defense could be a step up this year.
8: Well, a 3rd-and-9 can't be a 12-yard completion where they just don't get off the field.
11: Or more accurately, quarterback breaks contain, gets up 13 yards to the sideline, steps out of bounds, and here's a 1st-and-10.
8: Sure. Let's hear from Coach Oritz here on the pass rush questions. Was asked that today. And, he said, look, to be fair, our guys haven't had a ton of just straight go kill the quarterback because of the style of quarterback they've been playing cut four.
0: Yeah, I think pass rush is a little, I don't want to say it's subjective, like I'm dismissing it, but there was 5 dropback passes that entire game that weren't off play action, run action, or a version of screen on 3rd down. So a little bit's about the opportunities. Now, we had 2 forced fumbles on the quarterback, 2 sacks, and we hit him 1 other time and forced a holding penalty. I think our guys are, when they've had the opportunity to tee off and go and pass rush it, it's been there, but to be honest with you, through the first 2 games, there's probably only been 12 to 13 true drop-back opportunities against 6-man protection. Now, we're getting a ton of Max Pro, which is a great compliment to what they think of our guys up front, but I do think we have to transition out of play action, like where it feels like run and converts to pass. Our transition rush, I think, has to be executed at a quicker rate.
8: So, you have Oritz say, look, get after the quarterback. One of those guys that Nebraska fans want to see do this at a high levels. Winery, or it's touched on Winery's production cut 5.
0: Yeah, Williams played 11 plays and had 2 ball disruption reps. Guys get paid big bucks to do that stuff, and I thought he took a major step from week 1. He was battling a little bit of an injury week 1. It was good to see him go out there and play, even though we monitored his workload. Obviously, he really impacted the game, so I expect him to continue to improve and continue to flash on the field.
11: And while we're talking Winery here, I thought Owen Shambles, he was asked about Winery and kind of the impact he can have. I thought he had a really good comment here just talking about the gifts that Winery brings to the football field, the gifts that we've talked about for a long time.
12: Winery's probably one of the best athletes I've been around in college, him or Chris Johnson from last year. Unbelievable athlete. He's taken a really big step maturity-wise since I've been here. And kind of reminds me of, I watch a lot of NFL tape, but kind of reminds me of a guy named Trayvon Walker in Jacksonville. Kind of similar frame, similar play style. really high motor, so super, super high-level guy.
8: So that's a compliment there from Chambliss.
11: Last... A huge compliment.
8: Oh, big time.
11: Isn't Trayvon Walker number one overall pick?
8: Yeah, he wasn't bad, right? Last thought here from Coach Orich. This is something that you like to hear with what Nebraska has, and that's you got a couple of defensive line coaches on staff. You got Tollefson, but also, of course, Corey Brown. And this speaks to Simpson and specifically Berryman, cut 11.
0: We're lucky. We really have two full-time DT coaches. So we got Coach Brown, who's with our older guys, and then Dave gets to invest a ton of time and energy into the developmental group, which is filled with talent. And so he's not down there just running plays, do this, do that. We're trying to improve their trade, improve their craft, and we're seeing Dave's effect on this program show up. So it's been a real blessing to have him here. And one thing that's cool about Dave is, you know, Dave has a son who I believe is a senior now, playing high school football, and he has another son who's a little bit younger. And so, you know, he's been around his family a lot these past couple of years once he's retired from the NFL. And maybe he's dying to get out of the house and do some work or stuff like that, but I can't get the guy out the building. So thankful for him, love him. I'm glad he's here.
8: That's big. You want as many positive impacts on the lines of scrimmage, and you got a couple of guys working with the young pups. And
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0: hear more, visit dan.democrat. 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
4: 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Doug Duda with you from the Tiger Gymnasium at Hastings High School for a triangular with three schools in three different conferences, Hastings High, Minden, and Grand Island Northwest, as we get ready for tonight's volleyball triangular. And this is the Nebraska Land Aviation pregame show. We've been covering this little triangular since they put it together a few years ago. It's been a while since Hastings was as powerful as they were with their 2018 season under C.C. Beam and making tournament, state tournament, having the most wins in program history. They took a little fall off here the last few years, and Mandy Watt trying to rebuild this program, which is tough to do in Class B and the Eastern Midlands Conference now that they've been in for the last couple of years. So Hastings coming in looking for a win tonight. Obviously, we know how powerful Minden has been for the last number of years. Fell off just a tick last year, and now this year some struggles with just three wins so far. And again, they have always built their schedule to be a little extra tough. And they've got a lot of young kids in there. Man, that senior class 2 years ago, a couple of All-Staters that they still had. And now you've got some of the names of younger sisters that maybe played on those state championship teams for Minden. And then for Grand Island Northwest, this looks like it could be their year. They're going to come in as the prohibitive favorite in both of their matches tonight. They play the last two. They come in 10-1, and they are ranked fifth in Class B, and they've got Aurora coming up here shortly, and that should be a whale of a match. Aurora and Northwest are playing outstanding volleyball right now, but we'll see how it all plays out. Hastings and Minden coming in with our first match here this evening. Also want to remind you that we will have volleyball on the Vibe 98.9 tonight as Kearney Catholic is at home, another state-rated team, and they are taking on Loomis. And Loomis losing Ella Ellsworth. She's now at Kearney Catholic, so she's playing against her former team this evening, and we'll see how that plays out on the Vibe 98.9 getting underway at 6:15. We will also see Grand Island Northwest a week from tonight. They've got Kearney Catholic and Lexington coming in for a triangular. And then this weekend, Minden's part of it, the big Harvest Festival over at Gothenburg, which has been unbelievable for a number of years. And again, probably a little bit down. Minden's win record, Gothenburg's win record, a little bit down from the last few years. St. Paul's up, Kearney Catholic consistent, Ogallala, Shadron, Aurora, my goodness, York, everybody that they've got over there. That's an incredible tournament each and every year. We'll come back, take a look at the starting lineups, get you ready for our first match between Hastings and Minden.
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4: 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Their service rotation will begin with freshman Milena Emery. She wears number 2. Then it's number 12, the junior Ryland Johnson. Number 9, junior Allie Cederberg. Number 10, freshman Reagan Carey. She'll be followed in the rotation by number 17, junior Victoria Hansen, and number 28, junior Kaylee Carr. So as you see, not much there when it comes to seniors in the starting rotation. You will see Sophia Bergstrand and Lexi Anderson change spots as the libero throughout the night. You don't see that very often, but they have two players suited up in the libero position. For head coach Julie Radka, assisted by Ali Persosky, Lindsay Armstrong, and Abby Allumet, they come in with a record of 3-6. For Hastings, number 4 is senior Lily Sorgenfrey. Number 1, sophomore Olivia Lind. Number 3, freshman Ivy Kelly. Number 18, junior Lila Adam. Number 6, junior Kylie Ansbaugh. And number 8, senior Madeline McClellan. The libero is number 7, senior Izzy Robinson. The head coach at Hastings is Mandy Watt, assisted by Kaylee Summers, Kate Shaw, and Landry Nelson, 1-9 on the season for the Hastings Lady Tigers. And those are the starting lineups brought to you by Five Points Bank, the better bank in Kearney. We're back with more ahead of tonight's Triangular in just a moment.
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4: Doug Duda back with you here on the Nebraska Land Aviation pregame show. Minden 3-6 on the season. The wins coming in their own invite against Nebraska Christian, also Chase County. And then last week you heard their 5-set win against Shelton, a 2-hour and 15-minute match, heck of a battle. The only match they've had since then was going down to Beloit, Kansas, and they fell in 5 in that one on Thursday. So they played back-to-back 5-set matches. They also lost a 5-setter on opening night to Ord. They fell to Adams Central in their invite in 3 sets. Had to make a major comeback and lost to that one. And Alma, also a pretty good ball club. McCook and Lexington have beaten them so far on the season. When you take a look at what Hastings has done on the year, their lone win has come against Schuyler so far, but they've also played some pretty darn good volleyball teams on the season, like Omaha Duchesne, as well as Elkhorn their last time out. So looking for some wins here tonight, looking to get a set or two and maybe even pull off the victory. After tonight's try, they will be going to Blair Saturday for a triangular with Blair and Bennington. And as we said, Minden's got the big Gothenburg invite coming up this weekend. Take a look at some of the leaders on these teams for Hastings. Balanced up top, Olivia Lynn leads the team in kills with 35. Kylie Ansbaugh right behind with 31. As far as service aces, Kylie Ansbaugh leads the team there as well. For Minden, again, they're pretty balanced in the kills, led right now by the freshman Mayla Emery, and she has 50 so far. Kaylee Carr, 46, 45 for Reagan Carey. And when we're talking ace serves, Emery is pretty solid there as well already with 16. And you've been listening to the Nebraska Lion Aviation pregame show, your authorized dealer and source for Ag Aviation Services, specializing in custom aerial applications, ground custom applications, fertilizer, chemical sales, soil sampling, and precision drone applications. 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And tonight's volleyball triangular gets it in the air with Minden and Hastings next.
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4: Well, it had some late news from volleyball this afternoon. The suspended match from Wrigley Field between Nebraska and Missouri will be rescheduled, and it's going to be next Wednesday, September the 23rd. At John Cook Arena, the match will be televised on the Big Ten Network beginning at 6 o'clock. They're going to start over. We know it was, 14-8, I think, when they called it off. So they're just going to start over 0-0. They agreed on that. Tickets for the rescheduled match have been added to the season ticket package. Current season ticket holders will automatically receive their seats at no additional charge. No additional tickets will be sold for the match. So Nebraska, Missouri, Bob Devaney Sports Center next Wednesday, 6 o'clock. We'll have it on KHAS and the Big Ten Network television-wise. All right, we're ready to get things going here. Doug Duda with you on KXPN Kearney, KICS Hastings. Hastings has won the toss, so they will serve it away, and we are underway as Minden plays back center. Pass comes up to the outside, and a little off the mark. Cederberg has to bump it across. Hastings will get a free ball to start the match. They'll go to Lynn on the outside. She's going to be blocked. Ace block to start things off for Cederberg, and a side out here for Minden. Who can get things going early on? Both teams haven't had a lot of over-the-top success, although Minden has played a lot of sets in their nine matches, as we said, with three of them going five, going the distance. So here's a strong serve into the back left-hand corner to Ansbaugh. Off the net, the shot goes into the block again. And Allie Cederberg's got back-to-back blocks here, and serving it away is Malena Emery. 2-0 Minden here in the early going, just underway from Hastings. Thanks to Lance Creech and the crew here for their hospitality. Serve, not handled in the back row. It's going to be an ace. Down there in zone five, it's 3-0 in favor of the Whippets. Minden with these girls that have a lot of tradition. Hastings trying to find that tradition again, as most of these girls were young elementary schools the last time they went to state. Another strong serve, and Hastings, even though they hit it three times, don't get the ball back across. Then another point here for Minden, and they're off to a 4-0 start. Coach Mandy Watt going to try and adjust where her defense is here, maybe play a little deeper. Yeah, she's actually going to put five in serve receive, maybe kind of hide one of her back row players as well so that they can get a clean pass here. And it comes right over to the libero in Robinson. Pass stays in the back row and bumped across here. Free ball to Minden. Here comes the set to the middle. They'll go again with the swing deep from Allie Cederberg. So she's got a couple of blocks, but that swing was deep. Set from Rylan Johnson, your setter here for Minden. And Hastings is on the board. Side out 4-1, Olivia Lind will go back to serve it away for the Tigers. Lind serve, miss hit it, and it's into the bottom of the net. So right back over to the Whippets. And they're going to do the double sub. Olivia Armstrong will come in. Looks like she's going to go back and serve. And into the front row is our girl, Joseph Simulowski. And we're going to get that right. I just got to find out where I wrote that down at. It's on one of my sheets. How to say that properly, and we'll get that for you. But she rotates in as the serve comes across from Armstrong. Going to be rolled across. Oh, nice little reflection across by Carey to keep it alive. Back row attack from Lind, and it's into the net. Good defense by Minden to keep that volleyball alive. And Armstrong will go back in, serve it away. 6-1 early going here in favor of Minden. First set, best of three for all three in tonight's Triangular Northwest is our third member here. Serve across to the libero. Tip is across. Haven't had many swings so far for Hastings. They get another tip over here from Carey. Free ball on the outside for Hastings. Out of system, one arm up into the back row by Armstrong. Minden with the return. Here's the set for Sorgenfrey to the outside. Good look. Blocked up there again. Cederberg has been a wall so far. Dug out on the cover. And Lind returns it into the back corner for the kill. Point Hastings. And let me double check that. That might have been Kelly. That would have been Kelly, I believe, with the kill. And the freshman will now rotate back and serve it away. First kill of the match. Serve right down the middle of the floor. And from off the net, it'll be roll shot across here for the Tigers. They go quick to the middle. And the attack's going to hit the net and won't get over on the swing there from McClellan. Point, Minden, 7-2, and checking into the ball game will be Sophia Birkenstrand, senior libero, with a 7-2 lead. Fans continue to stream in here for this 5 o'clock start. Serve across, bump set right side, coming out on the attack is going to be Ada Kelly, but they're going to say it was not blocked, it was simply into the net. And another attack hour here for Hastings. They just can't get anything going here early on. They trail 8-2. Hard to get a good swing if you can't get the ball to your setter, and that's been the problem so far. This time they do. Dumped across by Sorgenfrey. Minden scrambles, but they do get the ball back across on a roll shot. Sorgenfrey sets back row for Lind. Good swing, and she'll get the kill. Olivia Lind. We'll get the side out here for Hastings, and checking in will be Brittany Johnson. She's got that big brace on her left knee, and Eliza Quinn into the front row. Our injury report brought to you by Family Physical Therapy. When injuries take you out of the game, on or off the court, trust the professionals at Family Physical Therapy to get you back into the game of life. Mentioning that with Johnson for Minden, they are missing Bailey Freeze, injured her thumb. Not sure when she is going to be able to get back. Strong serve just off the back line. Boy, that was close. But it is out of bounds in the second service error here for Hastings. Minden rotates in. Ruby Reynolds. So they're using a lot of their bench. They do have a JV match going on in the other gym. So there's a couple three girls that would normally be on varsity that are over there playing JV right now. And Reynolds serve. Cuts it from right to left. Handled there by Robinson. Set middle, but has to be passed across. Chased down by Cederberg from off to the 10-foot line. The roll shot across by Kaylee Carr. Joust at the net. Comes rolling across to Minden. Handled there by Simna Lazowski to the outside and put away by Kaylee Carr. Nice save by Simna Lazowski, and it makes it 10-3. And Ruby Reynolds to serve it away again. Already four different players have scored on their serve through the first rotation. High set to the outside. How about the lefty swing from Quinn? It's deep. They were looking for a tip. Our head official looks all the way around and doesn't find anybody that signals one, so an attack error. And that'll make it 11-3 in favor of Minden. Reynolds serve just got across the net. The dig made by Johnson. Good pass, too. Set to the right side. Angle attack driven across there by Ansbaum. Minden with the dig. They'll go left wing on the attack by Kaylee Carr. Set tight to the net. Trouble here, and Hastings hit the antenna. 12-3, and it looks like we're probably going to get our first time out here for Hastings just to try and get them in some rhythm. They haven't been in rhythm so far here to start this first set. It's Minden 12 and Hastings 3 in the opening set of tonight's Triangular. This timeout brought to you by ENT Physicians of Kearney.
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4: And Doug Duda back with you here on ESPN Tri-Cities. First time out of the match, and Ruby Reynolds at the service line. She's looking for four in a row. Knuckleballs it right down the middle to Robinson. Good pass. Back set from Johnson. Off the net right side. And we're going to get a violation called here on the net call on Minden going up for the block. So Hastings will get the side out of the timeout. And back in will be Emery here for Minden into the front row. And they'll go with Lexi Anderson as another libero. So if it ever gets to deep one here, Minden's already made a ton of substitutions. You got to hope they don't run out. Set outside, shoved across by Carr. Hastings goes quick, passes it across, though, with McClellan. Minden goes right back at him. Middle attack driven down the middle by Simulazowski, and instead it'll be picked back up and passed over by Lind. Here's Lind with the set, or excuse me, Armstrong with the set for Minden, and Hastings goes back outside. Lind elevates, blocks. She's able to cover, push it back across. Armstrong with it for Minden. Right side attack, hit the antenna. Point for Hastings. That'll be the first service point of the match here for the Tigers, and Kylie Ansbaugh will get a chance to go again. 12-5 Minden in the opening set. Tigers out of the timeout, back-to-back points, and try and get a couple more here. Good strong serve into the corner. Pass off the net. It's run down there by Armstrong. They do get it across Anderson. Free ball here, Hastings. Can they do anything with it? They go outside to Quinn. The lefty rattles it off the double block. Minden handles. They'll go right back to Carr. Her angle is dug out by Robinson. Pass to Lynn. 10-foot line into the net. That was our best little rally of the early going of tonight's triangular, but it still ends up being a Minden point. And Victoria Hansen back in to serve it away, and Rylan Johnson into the front row. So most of these gals that have suited up are playing here for Coach Julie Radka as we're getting close to the halfway point of the season. Here's the set, Johnson. Lind on the outside. There's a good two on the block, and she gets the kill. Second kill for Olivia. Side out for Hastings. Ken Hastings College will be home tomorrow as they take on Doan. UNK volleyball travels to Fort Hays State tomorrow, and Nebraska volleyball will play Creighton, and that's at Pinnacle Bank tomorrow at 6 o'clock. So college volleyball all over the place. From the right side, roll shot taken across by Carr. Good dig by Hastings. Go to the middle. Lynn mistimed the jump. She thought it was going to be a little bit quicker, lower set, and they sailed it high, and into the net it goes. Point Minden. And into the ball game, Gabby Lee, the senior, is going to come back and serve it away. 14-6, Minden. They jumped out to a 12-3 lead. And Lee checks for the service area, rips it down the middle, and it just sails all the way and out of bounds. First service area here for the Whippets, and back into the ball game will be Kaylee Carr. On the other side, Hastings subbing in. Lily Sorgenfrey, and into the front row, Adams. So Coach Watt has the same thing. You've got a setter that plays the back row. When they rotate to the front, rotate them out. So we're getting a sub almost every dead ball or side out. Minden, some miscommunication. They set it over the head of Carr, and so it had to be passed over, and that gives a free ball attack here for Adam, and Adam from the middle will put it down. A middle kill, and Hastings is actually on a 5-2 run since that timeout. They've cut it to 14-8, and Sorgen Frye to serve it away. Down the left side, overpass, free ball. Lind hammers it right back down on the overpass. And Hastings now finally got a little something going here with maybe some strong serving. A couple of good digs in the last couple of rallies before that point. 14-9. And the serve. Again, passed off the mark. It's going to be an ace. Now we'll see what Coach Julie Ratko wants to do. Has the lead, but the 9-point lead is now down to 4. And the first ace serve of the match for Hastings. Sorgen Frye now goes for 4 in a row from the service line. And she'll slap it across, moves it to a different part of the court. This time it's handled to the middle. The attack taken over by Cedarburg. Scramble here for Hastings from their knees. They pass it back over. Minden goes quick to Cedarburg. She hammers it across. It's dug into the net, but they can't dig it out. Nice job by Allie Cedarburg to register the kill. Minden only has 2 kills so far in the match. They've got a couple of ace blocks and an ace serve, but there have been quite a few errors for Hastings so far, and we're ready to start over in our service rotation. 15-10, Minden with the lead. Serve floats across. They're going to go right side for Olivia Lind. Tip shot cannot be saved despite the diving pancake attempt of Emery. And Lind now, the team leader in kills, has her 4th of the first set. Lind will go back to serve it away. Rotation number 2 up here for the Tigers. And Lynn Sir slaps it down the middle to Carr. Bump set middle, going to go to the outside. Roll shot taken over by Carey. Hastings, bump set. They wanted to go to Lynn in the back row. She wasn't ready, so she just bumped it across. So return on the other side. Minden goes pin that time with Carey. Nice dig by Lynn out of the back row. Then blocked up front by Cedarburg again. Dug out and returned over by Iva Kelly. Scramble here for Minden as the rally continues on a pass over by Carey. Free ball to Hastings, set to the outside. Tip shot over the double block by Anspaugh. It was plenty high. Minden easily picks it up, and they go roll shot. We haven't seen a big swing for this whole rally. Lind from the back row decided to tip it across. Dig made by Cedarburg. Cedarburg now on the return, the longest rally so far of this first set. From the 10-foot line, Hastings brings it across, but it's dug out by Emery. Back to the middle. There's a good swing by Cedarburg, but dug out by Lind. And the rally continues as it hits the net and falls on Minden's side. Looked like usually when that angle attack, it'll go flying off the net and out of bounds, but give the kill to Kylie Ansbaugh, and Minden is forced to take a timeout. Their 12-3 lead is now down to 15-12. Hastings got a little something rolling. 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
4: All right, we come back here after the timeout by Minden. Olivia Lind is going to serve it deep, and it's going to be out of bounds. So service error number 3 here, the first set for Hastings. Minden 16, Hastings 12 in the opening set of tonight's Triangular. Grand Island Northwest is the third team that will be playing here tonight. Whippets on the serve. Spin, fire right down the middle to the libero and Robinson. Back set right side. The angle attack just off the line from Ivy Kelly. Man, in a match like this between two teams that haven't won a lot this year, a couple inches one way or the other, makes such a big difference when it comes to the momentum. And Minden now 17-12. Serve comes flying across again to the libero. Middle attack. It'll be popped over after the Armstrong serve. Here's the attack. Minden into the block. Good cover. Set middle again. Cederberg tips over the double block and gets the kill. Second kill for Allie Cederberg. And out of the timeout, Minden responds strongly and quickly doubles the lead from 3-6. It's 18-12 with Olivia Armstrong at the service line. Goes way back in that area one. Plenty of room here at the Hastings High gym. Set to the outside from the 10-foot line. Massive rip. Minden got a couple of hands on it, but give the kill to Ansbaugh. Kylie, that was the most powerful. You know what they talk, exit velo in baseball all the time? Well, that was the best exit velo we've seen on a Hastings swing tonight, and they'll get the side out. Still some work to do. They put together one rally to cut it from 9-3. They're currently down 5, 18-13. And it'll be Ivy Kelly back to serve it away. Hastings actually with 8 kills to Minden's 3. Bump set left side. Roll shot taken across by Carey. Set back for Hastings. Again, they're going to go to Ansbaugh. This comes off hands. Minden gets it to the right side and ripped down the pin for an Allie Cederberg kill. She's got 3 of their 4 kills side out here for Minden. She rotates out. And Sophia Bergstrand comes in to serve it away. High school volleyball on ESPN brought to you by Doan University. Rooted in liberal arts, learn more at doan.edu. And the volleyball sails deep on the serve. Side out here for the Tigers. And Brittany Johnson comes back into the ball game. And she'll go back and serve it away. Down 19-14 in the first. And the serve. Good deep serve down the middle, handled, kept it out of the net, and punched it across. Great job by Armstrong to save it. Hastings goes middle attack, tooling the block and getting the kill. From the middle is Ansbaugh again. I believe, let me double check, that might be McClellan. McClellan with the kill, 19-15. And Johnson to serve. And it goes into the net. We are way up top if you're familiar with the Hastings High Gymnasium. We are way at the top of the bleachers, and there's a couple times I can't see from up here when they get turned, which one of the young ladies it is, so try not to have that happen much. Ruby Reynolds comes in for Minden. Up 5, getting deep into this set to Olivia Lind. Passed into the net, dug out of the net. Good job by Johnson. Passed over, free ball, attack through the double block down and good by Josa Simonolazowski. And for Josie, that'll be her first kill, 21-15. Reynolds, deep serve and out of bounds. I think we've joked about this before. We've had a couple of young ladies with a name like Josa in our listening area. She's just trying to find somebody named Smith or Young to marry. Change that alphabet soup last name, which is really unique and cool. Good, strong serve. Picked up, though, and passed back out of bounds. Reagan Carey with the good serve receive on a tough serve, but then misplayed by Minden, and they passed it out of bounds. 21-17. Ansbaugh serving here for the Tigers. And another good, strong serve for an ace. Eighth serve by Ansbaugh, second ace here for Hastings, and they're back within 3, 21-18. Again, Minden started a 6-1 game to a 12-3 game, and since then, Hastings has been making the comeback. Line drive serve handled that time. Minden goes middle, going to tip it over the double block, dug out by Robinson. Hastings goes to Lynn. She tips it over the double block for the kill. The fifth here of the set for Olivia Lind, and don't look now, this is a 2-point game. 21-19. Hastings trying to make the monster comeback. They've come a long way back. They've got a ways to go. Serve goes down the middle to Anderson. Passed into the crowd. 4-5 in a row for Hastings, and it's a 1-point game, 21-20. Each team with a timeout remaining. Coach Ratka makes a sub defensively here in the back row. And Hastings now a chance to tie things up with Ansbaugh. She served four in a row. Two of them have been aces. And a chance to tie it up here deep in set number one. The serve across. Minden gets a good pass. Gets it to the front row. Tipped across, though, by Simnolizowski, and they'll have to pass it back over. And overpass, free ball, Lind. Lind with the tip kill on the Minden overpass, and Minden has to call timeout. Hastings has only won a handful of sets this season, and they have it now tied 21 apiece, erasing an early 9-point deficit here on ESPN.
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4: Well, Hastings has erased a 9-point deficit and has tied this thing at 21. Kylie Anspot has served it away. Minden using their second timeout. 21 all first set, right from the middle area, knuckleballs it across, dig made by Cederberg, set to the outside, Carr, a lot of roll shots, a lot of air under the ball from both teams. They'll go to Lynn, she's blocked up front, a great dig by Hastings, and a joust at the net. What's the call? We are going to get four hits on the Tigers. Boy, what a great play up front by McClellan in the middle of that rally to keep Hastings in it, and eventually Minden will get the side out, 22-21. Trying to survive after building that early lead. And the serve, beautiful. Picked up Robinson, nice pass. Back set right side, into the block. Minden digs it out of the block, passes it above. We got a joust at the net, blocked by Carr. Carr's going to get credit for the point. Kaylee Carr with the ace block, 23-21. And just like that, Coach Watt now has to decide what she wants to do. Ryland Johnson at the service line, and what she wants to do is call her second timeout. So they scored six in a row to tie it up at 21. And now Minden leads at 23-20.

0: News Channel Nebraska television at 7 o'clock on Friday. So Hastings York football on NCN. All right, out of the timeout. The serve is across there by Johnson. Tip shot goes right in the middle. Picked up by Emery. Set to the outside for Carr. Big swing over Doug. Right back at Emery. Here's a chance for Minden to set middle. They do, and it's hammered home. Set point coming up for the Whippets on the kill from Rylan Johnson. And let me apologize. The server is Victoria Hansen. Johnson in the front row getting her first kill. And it's now set point. Hastings got six in a row to tie it at 21. Now Minden three in a row. It's 24-21. And the serve just got over the net. It'll be picked up by Hastings. They get it to Lind. Tight to the net. She's blocked that time by Johnson. She's able to cover and get it back. Carr on the outside. Rolls it over for Minden. Dig made. Bump set to the middle. Lind can only set it across. Opportunity for Minden, back set, right side, takes it off hands. Struggle here to get it back off the attack from Emery, and they do. Great job up there by Quinn. It was headed towards the antenna, and Quinn, all 6-1 of her, was able to go up and take it off the Minden block, tooling that block. And Quinn will keep this set alive for Hastings, 24-22. And it's Madeline McClellan to serve, set point number two for Minden. Serve safely across, handled there by Cederberg. Set to the 10-foot line, roll shot across by Emery, and it's going to work, and that's how this one is going to end. It was a big lead early, and Minden needed it because Hastings came all the way back to tie it, but in the end, Minden survives the first set by a score of 25-22 here at the Hastings High Triangular, and we will be back and take a look at the first set numbers in just a moment.
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0: All right, Doug Duda ready to take a look at our unofficial numbers of the first set for Hastings. Olivia Lind, a service point and six kills. Brittany Johnson, a service point. Ivy Kelly, a kill. Lily Sorgenfrey, three service points. One was an ace. Kylie Ansbaugh, six service points. Two of them were aces. She had two kills. Madeline McClellan, a kill. Lila Adam, a kill. And Eliza Quinn, a kill. 12 kills, no ace blocks, 3 ace serves. For Minden, Olivia Armstrong, 3 service points. Milena Emery, 3 service points. One of them was an ace. She had a kill. Sophia Brookstrand, a service point. Allie Cederberg, a couple of early ace blocks. She had 3 kills. Rylan Johnson had a kill. Joseph Simonolazowski had a kill. Ruby Reynolds had 4 service points. Victoria Hansen, 2 service points. Kaylee Carr, an ace block and a kill. 7 kills, 3 ace blocks, 1 ace serve, but it's good enough for Minden, and they win the opening set 25-22. We'll be back with Game 2 of our opening match at the Hastings Try in a moment.
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0: All right, the second set to begin here in Minden. We'll serve it away, and we go to Quinn right away. She fires it into the corner. Good dig that time by Carr. Outside attack, driven over by Emery, and down and good. So Emery gets the kill to end the first and begin the second. And Minden up 1-0. The Whippets have yet to trail. Again, they were up 12-3 in the first set. Hastings made a couple of runs, eventually tied it at 21. But Minden wins it 25-22. And the serve. Across here for the Whippets. Pass back into the net. We're going to call that one an ace. It's 2-0. in favor of the Whippets, hoping that they can get off to

0: A quick start here. Kaylee Carr in rotation one this time. And Carr serve. Top spin to Lind. Back set Lind in the middle. Elevates. Blocked. One arm return. Back over to the Whippets. Here's the back set right side. Ripping it off the block is going to be Cederberg. And pass back into the net. Point Minden. Doesn't go down as a kill, but it was why they won the point. And Carr now serves it away. Very reminiscent to the first set. They had a 4-0 lead with an ace. Strong serve. Lind backpedals, makes the play. Set to the outside for Kelly. Kelly over the double block. The dig is made by Carey. Set to the outside. Off the pin. And good. They're going to say it's out of bounds, but was it touched? It looked like Emery took it off the block, and they're going to say no. And Hastings will get the point. Again, this is one of them tonight. It's going to be hard for me to tell you because it's down there. Usually if you're right behind the scorer's table, you can see some of those, but it looked like it just hit the top of the net and no hands. Sorgen fried out to serve it away for the Tigers. After spotting Minden 3 points, set outside, attack Emery back middle. And Emery now starting to find her range from the left pin, 4-1. And she'll go back and serve it away. Brings Carey into the front row. First set went to Minden, 25-22. Grand Island Northwest, the third team of our triangular. They'll play Minden next and then Hastings in the finale. Northwest 10-1, ranked 5th in the NCN News Channel Nebraska Class B rankings. Serve across, bumps at Sorgenfrey. Outside, coming around, and here comes Kelly. The dig is made by Emery. Middle attack driven down by Minden. Boy, they took a tough attack and turned it into a good swing in the middle for Rylan Johnson, her second kill. 5-1 Minden. Hastings doesn't want to have to dig themselves out of a monster hole again. Need a side out here for the Tigers after finishing that first set with some of their better volleyball. Bump set right side. Lind takes it over the double block. She's going to get the kill. Off hands, Olivia Lind. 7 of her team's 13 kills side out. And now she has to rotate to the back row 5-2. Again, if you're just joining us, they have rescheduled that Nebraska-Missouri match. It's going to be at the Devaney Center a week from tomorrow, 6 o'clock, Big Ten Network. Slide right side into the corner. It's going to be deep by Cederberg. Point Hastings. And if you're a season ticket holder, you've got the ticket in your seat for that one, so kind of a bonus game. This was the Wrigley Field match. Ooh, what a serve. Lind, it hit the net. Good pancake up by Carey to the right side. Roll shot across by the Whippets. Lind goes sliding to save it. Right side attack by Kelly into the back corner. Picked up there by Hansen from off the net. The swing made by Carey. Overpass. Carey went for it and couldn't return it. Right in the middle of all that, Lily Sorgenfrey to help her team out. Point Hastings. 3 in a row. 5-4. In favor of the Whippets. And the serve. Into the left-hand corner. Some miscommunication. Setter didn't go get it, so it's bumped into the air by Carey. In the middle, Hastings is going to be blocked up front there by Cederberg, and it's over dug, out of bounds. Cederberg will get credit for her third ace block, and it's 6-4. Wasn't really paying attention, but we've already played about 40 minutes of volleyball here, and we are very early in the second set. And we started on time. 6-4, Minden. And the serve down the line off the hands there of Anspaugh. They run it down with Lind and bump it across here with Kelly. Here is Minden to the middle. Cederberg, but wide. Oh, man, a good quick in the middle. Did they say it's tip? It is going to be a Cederberg kill. Her fourth. She got 4 kill, 3 ace blocks. She hammered that one from the middle. And serving it away, Olivia Armstrong. Armstrong had 3 points in the opening set. Armstrong serve into the net. So the first service error of this set for either team. That's the fourth of the match for Minden. And back to serve it away for the Tigers, Iva Kelly. Kelly, another beautiful serve. Picked up by Emery. Bump set off the net. Roll shot goes into the net from Carey. Point Hastings. 7-6. Ivy Kelly. with that beautiful serve. Kelly so far on the season has five aces. And here she serves it deep and out of bounds. First service error of the set here for Hastings. I had them for four in the first set, for five overall. Birkenstrand now back to serve it away for Minden. Won the first set 25-22. They're up 8-6 early in set two down the middle of the end. Set in the middle. Bump set from Sorgenfrey. Goes to the outside and give the kill to Adam. Lila with her second kill. And it's a one-point game again as Brittany Johnson goes back to serve it away here for the Tigers. Plenty of volleyball going on in the area tonight. A reminder coming up at 6:15, Kearney Catholic hosting Loomis on the Vibe, 98.9. Cedarburg, a back row attack for Minden, easily dug out. So Hastings sends it deep, and a tip is going to be called from the back row. We're going to get a tip called and a kill here for the Tigers, and it looks like that goes to McClellan. It'll be her second, and it'll tie things up at 8, a 4-1 run here by Hastings. Some of the other volleyball that's going on tonight. Kearney High is at Lincoln North Star. Grand Island hosting Lincoln Southwest this evening. Serve goes into the net. 9-8 Minden. Central Catholic and Wood River are up at Broken Bow playing. St. Cecilia's at Blue Hill. Adams Central is getting tested tonight at Aurora. 9-8 your score. And the serve fired across here by the Whippets from off the net. Right side attack hammered over there by Ansbaugh. Picked up by the Whippets. They'll go to Carr. Carr from the left wing. Dug out by Robinson. Bump set. Tipped at the net. And it's going to be tipped wide and out of bounds. It went behind the antenna. No. I think they're giving the ball to Hastings. And it looks like they're going to say maybe Minden took it off the net, off the tape. Okay, so it's 9-9. Point there for Hastings because their return went out of bounds. Serve down the middle, picked up by Lexi Anderson. Outside attack is going to be blocked by Hastings. Quinn up there along with McClellan. And a point for Hastings, and the Tigers have their first lead of the night. It's 10-9 here in the opening second set. Ansbaugh had a heck of a run in the first set. She's back there now. Fires it down the middle. Minden looking for the side out. Back set right side. Taken across by Emery. Off the back line. They track it down and passed over by Johnson. Brittany gets it into the back row. Minden sets Armstrong on the outside. Carr tries to tip it into the donut hole. One arm up that time by Lynn. She's all over the place. Free ball passed over to Minden. Armstrong sets again outside for Carr. Another tip try. Another over dig this time to Minden. But they're not going to get anything done with it. A roll shot back across, but it worked. Well, whatever works, right? Had a lot of passes, and finally, we got the little roll shot for Simona Olazowski, and she gets her second kill. 10-10 in the second. Minden won the opener 25-22. And the serve floats into the back corner. Overpass. Carr goes for the one-timer and gets the kill. Second kill for Kaylee Carr. Minden up 11-10 with Hansen serving it away here for the Whippets. 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Here's a tip kill for Madeline McClellan as she gets it over the double block. And that ties things up at 11 apiece here between Hastings and Minden. And the serve. Slap down the middle. Stays in zone six. Set to the outside. The attack is going to be topspin down and in by Milena Emery. The freshman has her third kill of this set. Her fourth of the match. And another side out here for the Whippets. Kaylee Carr will serve it away. And Carr into the middle of that service area. Takes a few steps and fires it across. Picked up by Lynn. Set by Johnson. To the outside. It'll be Kelly. And Kelly will get the kill. The freshman Ivy with her second of the ball game. And the double sub now for Hastings. Sorgenfrey into the back row to serve, and Adam into the front row. Check some scores for you here on the Rivals and Rutt scoreboard after this serve from Sorgenfrey. Over to Carey. Minden bump set. Good one to the outside, but trying to bring it pin. Emery put it into the net. And it's 13-12 in favor of Hastings. Broken Bow took the first set from Grand Island Central Catholic, 29-27. Central Valley took the first set from Arcadia Loup City, 25-16. Serve across. Back row attack is placed perfectly here for the Whippets and Carr. Kaylee with her third kill. Keeping it tight. Halfway home in the second set, 13-all. Melena Emery will serve it away. Riverside, two sets to none over Stewart tonight. Norfolk Catholic took the first set from Elgin. That's about all we have for you at the moment. Hastings just slaps it over. Free ball opportunity here for Minden. Going to go with a roll shot from off the 10-foot line by Carey. Hastings gets it to Lind. Right side, sends it deep. And out of bounds. And Minden regains the lead here at 14-13. Second set, Minden won the opener 25-22. They were up 12-3. And eventually, Hastings tied things up at 21 apiece. And then Minden scored three in a row and were able to hit the finish line first as Melena Emery is back to serve it away for Minden. Sends it deep, but it's played inbounds by Robinson. Set to the outside for Ivy Kelly, and Kelly's in. Brought it to the pin. She'd been going angle, and that time she decided to bring it pin in front of our up official, 14-14. So much more back and forth here, even though Minden had a 5-1 lead out of the gate. Hastings took the lead at 10-9. Now we're basically trading points as Olivia Lind serves it over, and Hastings is doing it without Lind having to carry the entire load. Attacked by Carey. Hastings picks it up. Lind out of the back row. Passed across to Hansen. Stays in the back row. Get a roll shot from the 10-foot line to Robinson. Hastings will pass middle and can only bump it across with Adam. Free ball here. Going to get the set from Hansen. Into the middle. Two on that block in the middle is Allie Cederberg. And she's got her fifth kill. 15-14 Minden. Armstrong back to serve it away. And Simon Zolzowski is into the front row. 15-14, second set. Minden won the opener. Northwest awaiting Minden in our next match. Minden doesn't want to have to go three and use a lot of energy. Outside attack blocked up there. Cederberg, and she is joined on the pin by Simon Zolzowski. And we're going to have to give Joseph, I think, the way they reacted there, the block. So Simon Olszowski getting that ace block, making it 16-14, a 4-1 run now for Minden to go back up by two. And the serve by Armstrong. Solid, back set, right side. The attack going to be wide from Kelly. And Coach Watt says, let's use a timeout. That'll be the first here of the set. And Minden has got themselves a nice little run going here after being down 13-12. They've got a 5-1 run, 17-14. Minden won the opener. This timeout brought to you by ENT Physicians of Kearney, taking care of you since 1994, located where you need us, specializing in you.
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0: 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Go to the front page, Just put name, school, and you can even put a reason why you think that they should be the athlete of the month. As we come back out of the timeout, the serve is deep there from Armstrong. So a side out, Ivy Kelly to serve it away here for Hastings. They trail 17-15 in the second. Now make it 17-16 as the ball is passed into the net. And a chance to tie things up. Minden came running after it, went into the net as anyway. Even if they hadn't won the point, we would have had a net violation call. So Kelly gets to serve it away again. Trying to get us to a third set. Whenever we finish, it's the Schrock Medical post-game show. We run down the stats, get you ready for our next match. Serve across, pass to Armstrong. Back set, right side, elevate, block. Good cover off the big swing from Cederberg. Cederberg now with a roll shot after that beautiful block by McClellan. Hastings out of the back row. Lind, and she got the corner. Olivia Lind really got on top of that one. That had some definite top spin on it. It dove down just in the corner there in zone one, and we are tied at 17, a 3-0 run out of the timeout for Hastings. Minden has both of theirs. Hastings, obviously, one left. Serve just got across. Overdig by Carr. Right back into the middle of the floor to Sorgenfrey. Bump set right side. Take it on the pin. Minden has to scramble to get to it. Lyons Judge gets out of the way. Luckily, didn't blow an E. Sorgenfrey back set right side on the angle. Picked up there by the Whippets and Cederberg. Roll shot across by Carey. Big point at 17-all. Middle attack by McClellan. Dug out of the back row by Emery, and Minden will pass it across. Free ball, Lind into the corner. Sorgenfrey, bump set outside. They're going to get a swing here from Anspaugh, and Minden not able to get it up. Anspaugh. Anspaugh with her third kill, first of this set, and now four in a row here for Hastings. And they take the lead back 18-17. Kelly serve. Right down the middle, Minden handles it, goes to Cederberg, right side, mishit it. She might have been trying to roll it, but she didn't get much of it. It barely got over, and luckily for her, it finds the Hastings side of the floor. It was enough to throw their defense off, and that'll tie it at 18 here in set two. Minden won the opener 25-22, and it looks like Perkinstrand in to serve it away here for Minden. Set middle, and the attack's going to be deep. I think there was a touch and a touch. Oh, no, a touch is registered. Yep. I think they're right on that one. Off of Madeline McClellan, her fourth kill. And Coach Julie Radke kind of questioning that one. I've had the line judge call a couple of touches, and I couldn't argue with him on either one of them. 19-18, right back over to Hastings, and it's Brittany Johnson. One of their setters to serve. Cross court, far corner to Cederberg. Bump set from off the net. Just punched across there by Carey. Another one of the many freshmen. Returned here by the Hastings Tigers. And Minden will go quickly to the outside. Carr, roll shot, donut holes. All out dive. Johnson got it over. And they'll push it down. Hastings, oh, what a save. Save in the back row by Minden. Ball still alive. And then it's through the double block. They end up winning the point. Hastings does anyway. McClellan with the kill, despite a great effort there from Armstrong, and now timeout will be taken by Minden. Hastings is trying to force a third set. Minden had a 17-14 lead. Hastings on a 6-1 run. They lead the second set 20-18.
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0: All right, out of the timeout, it's Brittany Johnson to serve it here for Hastings, up 20-18. Minden sets Carr on the outside, off the pin block of Quinn. They'll dig it out. They ran into each other, and all they can do is bump it over. Minden needs a good swing here. Set to the outside. They'll throw it into the corner. Lind passes it into the net, redirected, joust. Hastings picks it up, run down by Carr, set back to the outside for Carr. She's blocked. Hastings is playing better as the match progresses. Carr from the 10-foot line rolls one across here. And the Tigers set to the outside. One-arm return. Carr, free ball, knocked over Quinn. It is a scramble here. Out of system, both sides passed over to the Tigers. The set made by Johnson. She goes middle, blocked up front by Simulazowski. And it'll be a point for Minden. So Joseph with the second ace block of this set. And into the ball game will be Ruby Reynolds to serve it away for Minden. Minden won the opener 25-22, but they're down 20-19 here in the second. Strong serve, overpass, free ball, but it hit the net on the return by Carr, popped up. Hastings is able to play it. The swing by Quinn, and it goes into the net. So a break there, 20-20. Hastings has only won three sets in their 10 matches this year, a 2-0 win over Schuyler. And then they did take a set from Omaha Duchesne, but they have been swept in their last five matches. Two of those were three-setters, and three of those were two-setters. Middle attack trying to get a win here. Blocked up front that time by Emery. It's Doug. Pass back over by Quinn. Minden with a bump set in the middle for Carr. She's stuffed. She's able to cover. Get it back over on another good block in the middle there. McClellan has stepped their game up. Back row Lind on the attack into the net. Boy, Hastings is getting some defense up there for the first time in a while, and now Minden regains the lead, 21-20. Each team with a timeout remaining. Coach Juan hoping her girls can win this point here. It'll be set across, and they'll get it. Brittany Johnson for the first time takes it across on a two ball into the donut hole for her first kill, and it is 21-21, set number two. Well, we're already going to be behind. Will it be way behind or a little behind? Northwest will be playing Minden in our next set. And back to serve it away is Anspaugh. Anspaugh to the 10-foot line, picked up there by Carey from off the net. Driving it through the double block is going to be Minden's Kaylee Carr. That'll be her fourth kill. 22-21, home stretch of the second set. Back to serve, Hansen into the front row, Johnson. Minden leading it by one. Two totally different sets. Such a huge lead in the first set for Minden. 12-3 ended up being tied 21-all. Then here they jumped out 5-1. Hastings took a 10-9 lead, and then we just had some mini runs between the two sets. The serve from Hansen. Trying to put this thing away. Over to Lind. Bump set right side. McClellan. Roll shot. Diving save by the Whippets. Pick it up on the outside after the dig made by Emery. Overpass by Hastings. They'll try again. And the set just falls in between two players, and they pass it out of bounds. 22-22. Minden had a golden opportunity there, and neither one of the hitters knew who it was going to. McClellan now to serve it away. McClellan serve. Backpedaling, make the play in the back corner there. Hansen to the outside. Carr rolls it into the net. 23-22. Hastings 2 points away from the set, and Minden will use their final timeout before McClellan serves again. That's the first point they picked up in rotation six. Another timeout brought to you by ENT Physicians of Kearney.
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0: As always, a big thank you to our many fine sponsors, and it is Madeline McClellan trying to keep Hastings alive here tonight. 23-22, McClellan serve over. Picked up by Carr of Minden, set by Hansen, back to Carr, left wing, through the double block, and we're tied. Four kills in the set, five of the match for Kaylee Carr. 23-23 here in the Kearney Towing and Repair broadcast booth, bringing you tonight's area volleyball while Kearney Towing and Repair is on the road, bringing your vehicle home. 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Carr to serve, pass off, saved there by Quinn. Out of the back row, it's hit by Lynn, but it's just wide. Kind of indecisive about whether to take a big swing or not, and it sailed on her, and so now Hastings will call the timeout, and it'll be up to Kaylee Carr serving for the match 24-23 when we return.
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0: All right, Kaylee Carr serves it across. Lynn at the middle of that. She's blocked on a chow. She goes for the swing, but into the net it goes off the Cedarburg block. And Minden scores the final 3 points here of the set. And they win the match 25-22 and 25-23 over a game Hastings team who got better as this match moved along, but now they both really step up in competition with Grand Island Northwest coming up next. Minden now 4-6. Hastings will drop to 1-10. We'll talk all about it and give you the final stats of our opening match when the Schrock Medical postgame show comes your way in a moment.
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0: And welcome back to Hastings. Again, thanks to Lance Creech and the crew here, as always, for their hospitality. 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Took some work, but Minden fought off Hastings 25-22 and 25-23. Here are the unofficial numbers of that second set. For Hastings, Olivia Lynn, 2 service points and 2 kills. Brittany Johnson, 2 service points and a kill. Ivy Kelly, 4 service points, 2 kills. Lily Sorgenfrey had a service point. Kylie Ansbaugh had a service point and a kill. Madeline McClellan, a service point, 4 kills. Lila Adam, a kill. And Eliza Quinn, an ace block. 11 kills, 1 ace block, no ace serves. 4 minutes in set number 2, Olivia Armstrong, 3 service points. Elena Emery, a service point, 3 kills. Allie Cederberg, a couple of ace blocks, including the match clincher. She had 3 kills. Rylan Johnson had a kill. Joseph Simonolazowski ended up with two ace blocks and a kill. Ruby Reynolds had two service points. Victoria Hansen a service point and a good set for Kaylee Carr. Five service points. One was an ace. She also had four kills. Minden had 12 kills, four ace blocks, and one ace serve as they were able to rally from a 20-18 and a 23-22 deficit to win it 25-23. The cumulative numbers coming your way after this on the Schrock Medical Postgame Show.
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0: Back on the Schrock Medical Postgame Show, here's the cumulative numbers of our first match tonight at the Hastings Triangular for the Tigers. Olivia Lynn, three service points and a team-high eight kills. Brittany Johnson, three service points and a kill. Ivy Kelly, four service points, three kills. Lily Sorgenfrey, four service points. One was an ace. Kylie Ansbaugh led the team with seven service points. Two of them were aces. She had three kills. Madeline McClellan, a service point, five kills. Lila Adam, two kills. Eliza Quinn, an ace block and a kill. I had Hastings for 23 kills, one ace block, three ace serves. Those were all in the first set. Hastings will drop to 1-10. They'll play Northwest at around 7:15, 7:30 tonight, and then they go to Blair to take on the Bears and Bennington Saturday. They will be back home to host their own Hastings Invitational on Saturday, September the 26th. Now let's take a look at the numbers that we had for the Minden Whippets. Olivia Armstrong had six service points. That tied for the team high. Melena Emery, four service points. One was an ace, four kills. Sophia Bergstrand, a service point. Allie Cederberg had a match-high four ace blocks and a team-high six kills. Rylan Johnson, two kills. Joseph Simonolazowski had two ace blocks, two kills. Ruby Reynolds, six service points, which tied for the team high. Victoria Hansen, three service points. And Kaylee Carr, five service points. One was an ace. She had an ace block and five kills. Minden had less kills than Hastings, 19, but they had seven ace blocks compared to one for Hastings and two ace serves. Minden improves to 4-6 on the season with a 25-22, 25-23 victory. They're going to take on Class B fifth-ranked Northwest coming up here in just a moment, and then it's off to the Harvest Invite at Gothenburg, where they play six matches, three on Friday, three on Saturday. The next home game for Minden is a game that we will have for you Tuesday, September the 29th. And that is against Kearney Catholic. By the way, they're back over here for that Hastings Invitational. We'll wrap it up right after this.
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0: 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Again, the final score here, 25-22, 25-23. Minden coming out on top. Now Minden will take on Grand Island Northwest, and then Hastings and Northwest will be coming up in the final match. We should get going here in about 16 minutes or so. Not much else to report from area volleyball, from triangulars or duels that are going on tonight. Central Valley did take Arcadia Loup City two games to none in their match. And what else do we got for you? U10, two games to none over Crete tonight. And Broken Bow, Grand Island Central Catholic. Bow won the first one 29-27. Central Catholic won the second one 29-27. So they are headed to a third set. We'll take a quick break here on ESPN and be back with Northwest and Minden. Stay with us.
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16: And I didn't think that Mike Trout would outlast Artie Moreno, but here we are. And you're 100% right in that it is an objective good, basically regardless, not to mention the fact that he has had enormous success with a number of other organizations across sports. I mean, he just very clearly is really good at this. And, you know, the sort of conversation that I like to have, or the point that I like making when it comes to owning sports teams, is you have done so, or you've become an owner because you are wildly successful in something that has nothing to do with sports. These are non-transferable skills. In Stan's case, he's obviously been able to leverage his genius and make a lot of money and win a lot of games. In Artie Moreno's case, the very opposite occurred. And so I think the Angels are going to be viewed as a very attractive, palatable option for staff, for intelligence, for analytics types people. Because what they're going to do now is build the infrastructure. I'm not so sure that you're going to see on the player side this manifest in a positive way for another, say, 2 or 3 years. But Buster, if I'm a front office type, if I'm a manager, if I'm a coach, those are the kinds of people that you'll see them start to build infrastructurally and attract the most attractive people available in that line of work. So those are going to be things that I'm watching in the short term. And also, to what extent is he going to continue to invest in payroll? Because we know that's a massive market and a potential huge opportunity for another team to re-enter the free agent fray, which they've been away from in recent years.
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18: 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Coming up Wednesday, after a huge comeback win against Ohio State, we asked Mel Kiper Jr. how much did Arch Manning improve his draft status when he joins us at 8:30 a.m. Eastern. 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
19: He's outrageous and usually off base, I might add, but I love him anyways. 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

0: The following is another KXPN sports presentation. 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
2: 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We have the two traveling teams at the Hastings Triangular, the Minden Whippets and the Vikings of Grand Island Northwest. In our first match tonight, Hastings battled Minden, but Minden was able to sneak out of here 25-22 and 25-23. Now Minden, 4-6, will take on 10-1, fifth-ranked team in Northwest. And they are in Class B, of course, and man, have they really played well so far this year. Grand Island Northwest, probably a lot of folks just getting ready for their matchup right around the corner when they take on Aurora, who has been playing outstanding volleyball as well. But you take a look at this Northwest team at 10-1, and their only loss coming to Pius at the Lincoln Northeast Tournament. And they have beaten Columbus Lakeview. They have beaten Aurora already earlier this season in the Beatrice invite. They beat Omaha Duchesne. And they haven't beaten a ton of top 10 teams, but they've played a few, and it'll get a little bit tougher. They play Aurora 1 week from tonight. Then we will see them again at a triangular with Kearney Catholic and Lexington that they host on Thursday the 24th. All three of these teams are at the Hastings Invitational on the 26th. And towards the end of the year, they go out to that Twin Cities invite in Scotts Bluff, which is always a good one. And, of course, the conference tournament, which is a solid. And this year will be played in Lexington. We've got a good one throughout the night. We're going to have another match just getting underway right now on the Vibe 98.9. State-rated Kearney Catholic is taking on Loomis. That is on the Vibe 98.9 and just getting underway at this hour. We'll come back, take a look at the starting lineups right after this.
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2: And welcome back to high school volleyball here on ESPN Tri-Cities. Doug Duda with you from Hastings High. As always, a big thank you to Athletic Director Lance Creech and the crew here for their hospitality. We're getting ready for the second match of the night between Grand Island Northwest and Minden. And glad that you are along with us here. So let's go ahead and take a look at those starting lineups. First off, for the Whippets of Minden, they'll go with number 28, junior Kaylee Carr. Number 2, freshman Milena Emery. Then it is number 12, junior Ryland Johnson. Number 9, junior Allie Cederberg. Number 10, freshman Reagan Carey. And number 17, junior Victoria Hansen. They'll switch the liberos with senior Sophia Bergstrand and freshman Lexi Anderson. The head coach is Julie Radke, assisted by Allie Prasowski, Lindsay Armstrong, and Abby Allumet. They are 4-6 after the win against Hastings. for Grand Island Northwest. They'll start with number 13, senior Kenna Bowman, number 18, sophomore Ellie Payne, number 11, senior Nasiah Anderson, number 2, junior Reagan Lenz, number 22, junior Ava Janilevich, and number 17, sophomore Anna Bauer. The libero is number 12, Hallie Rice. The head coach, Lindsey Harder, is assisted by Kyla Fuchman, Merity Ernstmeyer, Sam Brezak, and Kinsey Havronik. As we said, they're ranked fifth in the NCN Class B volleyball rankings with a record of 10-1 on the season. Those are the starting lineups brought to you by Five Points Bank, the better bank in Kearney. And we'll be back with the start of tonight's volleyball game in just a moment.
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2: 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You can find them in Minden, Ord, Prosser, Loup City, Sargent, Alma, Holstein, and in Kansas, Phillipsburg, and Smith Center. You take a look at the numbers, and they show you what the record is here. Grand Island Northwest and Ava Janilevich, who has been such a star since her freshman year, 114 kills. Ellie Payne has 100. Anderson Nasiah has 70. And then you look over here at what Minden has, and their leading attacker was Milena Emery coming into the match with 50. They got about four girls in that 40 to 50 range, but nothing like what Grand Island Northwest is going to throw at you here. This is a powerful, powerful volleyball team. And they're going to be wearing the black uniforms as usual with the gold trim and the black uniforms with the purple trim from Minden. They'll move from right to left, northwest from left to right as you listen along your radio dial, and we are ready to go with high school volleyball here on ESPN Tri-Cities. To serve it away, Kaylee Carr for the Whippets. Ball is in the air, and here we go. Northwest sets it here with Bowman to the outside, tip shot right away. Dug towards the net. They're able to save it there with Emery and shove it across. Quick in the middle. The first swing by Anderson off the double block and good for the kill. So Nasiah Anderson will get Northwest on the board. Important for Minden to get off to a good start here. Play a couple of good rallies. Maybe get a couple of quick kills. And let's take a look at the serve here for Kenna Bowman. Also been in that lineup for a number of years. Very experienced team. Minden to the outside. There's the attack. Going to come across. They thought it was four hits on Allie Cederberg with a good swing. Now they'll have to take it across with Emery. Northwest digs out again. They'll bring it on the pin, and there's the kill for Ellie Payne. So Payne makes it 2-0, Grand Island Northwest. Already you can just see the good defense that the Vikings are able to put out there and make it difficult on this Minden team. Served by Bowman. Pass a little off the mark, and they can't do anything with it. We're going to go ace serve. 3-0 off the Bowman ace. Minden got out to the quick start in their match with Hastings, 12-3 in that opening set, and then Hastings came back and tied it at 21, but Minden ended up winning it 25-22. Serve across to Carey, slide right, left side, and there's the kill for Emery. So the freshman Emery.

plus 4-1 opening set. Good serve, passed into the net, a serve for Ellie Payne. 5-1 second service ace here in the early going for Northwest. They have 78 ace serves so far, pretty balanced. Jan Levitch and Payne have 15, Bowman has 14. And add another one here for Payne and Bowman. 5-1. And Payne serve. Knuckles it across, handled there by Carr, stays in the middle, now to the back row. Carr will have to take it across. Good swing, and actually it's going to end up being a point. Almost off the court there. Kaylee Carr got as good a swing as you could from the back row, and despite Hallie Rice's pancake from the libero in the back middle, nobody could get it after that. Point Minden, and they're going to need some of those. Armstrong now in to serve it away here for the Whippets. Both teams subbing. Saw a ton of subs in that first match with Minden and Hastings. Armstrong serve over into zone one to Chloe Thielen. Can't handle it. It's going to be an ace. And so Minden strikes right back with an ace serve from Olivia Armstrong, the sophomore. Again, we've got the JVs going on in the other gymnasium, but a few more suited up for this one. As that serve deep, it's going to be another ace. They played it. I don't know if it would have been in or out, but it would have been really close. And back-to-back aces now for Olivia Armstrong. And immediately we're going to see a defensive change here. Not for the player, because they served it at Thielen both times, but they're going to make another change here in the front row. And Seabrantz is going to check in. This one's handled. Bowman sets. Right side Seabrantz elevates and terminates. So Caitlin will get her first swing and her first kill. Side out Northwest, 6-4. Back into the ball game will be Anna Bauer. And Rice, the libero, will check out. Kind of a well-oiled machine here at Northwest. They know who's supposed to get in and who's supposed to get out. Anderson to serve. Good top spin on that. Picked up by Carr to the right side. Tipped over on the line by Cederberg on the far pin. Just got it in on the white line to make it 6-5. So Minden, after the slow start, and Tatum DeLira is now going to come in. She was playing in the first match over in the JV gym. The sophomore will serve it across over to Jan Levitch. Back set right side. Here comes the swing of Seabrantz. Dug out Minden. They'll go to Carr. She goes back. Ooh, they call it out. Boy, that looked like that might have been in. They're going to call that out. At a point here for Northwest, they get the side out 7-5. Although he rolled the man that made the call, rolled the volleyball the other way, kind of made you wonder what he was thinking at the same time. Seabrantz now back to serve it away. Opening set of our second match. Hit the net and fell over for the thank you ace. Third ace serve, but not much you can do about that defensively. 8-5. First match tonight, Minden beat Hastings 25-22, 25-23. 8-5 here, Northwest leading Minden in the opening set. Seabrantz this time clears it, but also sends it wide and out of bounds. So the ace negated by the error, and it comes back over to the Whippets. And in to serve it away will be Ruby Reynolds. Reagan Lentz re-enters here, along with the libero and Rice for Grand Island Northwest. And the serve by Reynolds. Floats it into the corner, kind of ties up Thielen, but they're able to play it and pass it across. Here comes Minden, set Armstrong, middle attack. He's going to be down and good for our girl, Joseph Simonolazowski, and she'll get her first kill of the match. And it's 8-7. Again, a chance here for Minden to tie it. And the serve, just another knuckleball that's a low pass, but picked up Bowman and hit wide by Anna Bauer. So some errors helping out Minden here early on. It is 8-8. Went quick and couldn't convert on the Viking side. Reynolds serve, good pass that time from Thielen. Middle attack, dumped over for a kill by Anna Bauer. 9-8, Northwest side out. Back in will be carry for Minden and Payne for Northwest. Janilevich will rotate back to serve it away. Northwest got a little softball going on in the area tonight.

0: as well. They play such good ball over there for the defending state champs to have two teams like this in the fall. Janilevich's serve sails long and out of bounds. Second service error here for the Vikings. And Victoria Hansen rotates back in to serve it for Minden. She goes right into the middle of the service area almost every time. Shades to the right a little bit and then tries to cut it across. Hit the net and fell over in front of Janilevich for the ace. And three aces now for Minden. Two of them came from Armstrong. And Minden has taken a 10-9 lead here over Northwest after being down 5-1 early on. Hansen knuckles it again. That one's picked up by Lenz to the outside. Attack is going to be down and good for Ellie Payne. Boy, they've got some elevation, got some six-footers out there for Grand Island Northwest. Got some good ups, ties it at 10. And now Rice back to serve it away for Coach Lindsey Harder's Vikings. The lefty libero floats it across for Delera. Outside, quick one to Emery. Emery will get the kill. Second kill for Milena Emery. And back in will be Allie Cederberg. We start again with rotation one. Kaylee Carr is back to serve it away. 11-10 after the first rotation. Minden with the lead and an ace. They let it go. They were playing off the back line. And you could hear him yell out, but that was well in. And a surprising four aces in the first 12 points here for Minden. They served it strong against Hastings, but only had a total of four aces in that match. In fact, only two. Let me re-say that. Here's the outside attack. Going to be taken overpass by Minden and a free ball tipped down by Ellie Payne. She had the initial attack, and then it was overdug right back to her, and she tipped it down for the kill. Side out Northwest. And the setter, Kenna Bowman, to serve it away. She had an ace the last time she was back there. And Bowman serves another one. Boy, that was a beautiful serve. She took it kind of close to the near pin where she was serving. She's a little in the middle, but she took it to the short side, her right, and it dove down right behind the 10-foot line. Tied again at 12. This time Minden handles into the middle. Cederberg off the double block. Good pancake up that time by Rice. Right side attack by Seabrantz. Minden has to go to the floor to dig it out. We'll return it with Carr. Northwest set to the outside. Here is Payne off the double block. Dig made by the Whippets. Overset Cederberg. Instead, it'll be a roll shot here from Emery. Northwest of the front row. Goes right side. Seabrantz overdug right back into the front row. Payne took it over. Didn't put it away. Minden has it. Cederberg in the middle. Off the noggin of Rice. Cederberg with the kill. Halfway home in the first. And Minden leading Class B, fifth-ranked Northwest, 13-12. And back to serve it away will be Emery. Sometimes in these tries, the team that played first gets off to a little quicker start, but they fell behind 5-1, and that serve's going to eat up Payne, and it's going to be another ace for Minden. So this is not what we have been seeing from Northwest in their first 11 matches, and we are going to see a timeout from Grand Island Northwest. Minden has jumped out 14-12, and they have five ace serves in this first set, and we're barely halfway home. Timeout brought to you by ENT Physicians.
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0: All right, Emery serves it across. Set quick in the middle to Anderson, and Anderson will drive it straight down for her third kill. And Northwest will get a side out out of the timeout. Minden with a 14-13 lead here in the opening set. And Payne will go back to serve it away. Payne fires it across. Carr, good pass, middle to Hansen. Cederberg hit the line. Didn't get much of it as she went from left to right. But all you got to do is click it. Remember all the replays? You watch the U.S. Open tennis? Oh, man, so close. 15-13. And Olivia Armstrong, who had back-to-back aces the first time she was in there to start the comeback, will serve it away. You're listening to KXPN Kearney, KICS Hastings, NewsChannelNebraska.com. Serve is across to Rice. Jump set outside. Janilevich blocked it there. They're able to cover. This time they'll go to the middle. Tip shot across by Anderson. Minden's got it again. Cederberg, angle attack. Pass back out of bounds. Cederberg with the kill. And Minden playing like they did two, three, 4 years ago. This is really impressive. And Armstrong will try and keep it going. A three-point lead for the Whippets. After falling behind 5-1 out of the gate, they lead it 16-13. Over to Rice. Bowman with the set from off the net. Janilevich didn't get much on it. Here's Armstrong. Cederberg in the middle. Tools the block. Good save that time by the libero. And Rice, they get it back over. Free ball. Right side. Sendolizowski. And she's going to get the kill. Josa with her second. 17-13 Minden in a shocker right here in the first set. Can Northwest catch their breath here? When they get a swing, it usually ends in a hurry, and that serve's going to sail well deep. So that'll help out the Vikings. That will be the first service error of the match for Minden. Back into the front row, Anna Bauer. And to serve it away, Anderson. So right now, Minden just needs some good serving, and they've got to handle the returns. Down the middle it comes. Back set, right side, high tip across that time by Cederberg. Bowman goes to Janilevich on the pin, and our side judge, line judge, calls it out. He had to do a double take to get around the girls, and Janilevich missed it on the pin. Ava does not have a kill yet in this set. She's only had about three swings. And back to serve it will be Delara for Minden. 18-14 opening set. And across to Janilevich. Bowman back to Ava in the middle. Goes with the offhand tip. There's a kill for the junior all-stater in Janilevich. We are on the road here in Hastings for tonight's volleyball try with Platte Valley Auto. 40-plus years of serving the best customers anywhere. 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Caitlin Seabrantz in to serve it. And she'll fire it down the middle to Emery. Stay in the middle. Ripping it across and putting it away is Simna Lazowski. Her third kill. 19-15 Minden. They're getting closer to the finish line here. Still a ways to go. Ruby Reynolds, but they've got a four-point cushion. Northwest just can't get it going right now. The serve by Reynolds. Into the corner to Thielen. Quick middle. Driven across Bauer. Up that time by Reynolds. Outside. Tip over by Carr. Northwest Bowman to the outside. Janilevich. Another roll shot. Picked up by Carr. Set to the right side. Had to be punched over that time by Emery. Chance here for Janilevich. On the outside to terminate. Ava with her second kill. Defensively, Carey comes back in for Minden. Offensively, Payne comes in for Northwest. Janilevich to go back. And serve it away. Again, we've got a lot of high school football coming your way on Friday night, including Hastings High playing York on News Channel Nebraska Television. And Janilevich's serve is into the net. Our radio games, St. Cecilia Amherst will be on KHAS. Donovan Trumbull St. Paul on ESPN and Kearney. Kearney Catholic Central City, ESPN and Kearney. ESPN and Hastings will be the Donovan Trumbull St. Paul game. And then we've got Kearney High, Lincoln Southwest, and that will be on the Vibe 98.9, and Minden is going to return the favor, and they serve it into the net. But Northwest kind of running out of time here, 20-17. Minden trying to pull off a stunner here in the first set. And the serve is a beautiful one across by Rice, but Minden handles right side block. Double block up there by Anderson and Payne. Payne with the first ace block. And finally a point on serve here for Northwest. It had been forever. Rice to serve it away. Again, 4A serves for Northwest, 5A serves for Minden here in the first set. Rice, the lefty, into the net. Four service errors here in this set for Grand Island Northwest. And Minden to serve it up here with Carr. Third time back there for her. Again, right in the middle of the service area. The approach, the serve, right down the middle. Janilevich, Bowman sets outside. Payne unloads, and it's good. Ellie Payne wasting no time with her team-high fourth kill. 21-19. Minden has both of their timeouts should Northwest get back into this. Northwest has already used one. And they will serve it away here with Bowman. Floats it across to Carr. Set to the outside. The attack going to be driven over by Emery. Overdug. Free ball tipped down by Cederberg on the overdig by Janilevich. 22-19 Minden. Here in the first set, they won the opening match over Hastings. 25-22, 25-23. And Emery to serve it away for the Whippets. Molina serve. Handled there by Rice. Overpass. Hammered down. Cederberg. Boy, Northwest just putting it on a tee. And Coach Harder's holding on to that timeout, it looks like. Now she comes up off the bench, and she wants to use it just before the ball gets back to the service area. And Malena Emery. Well, Hastings gave Minden all they wanted, and now Minden is trying to knock off Northwest, at least here in the first set, 23-19. 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
0: Doug Duda back with you here on ESPN Tri-Cities. Minden 2 points away from the first set against state-rated Grand Island Northwest. Malena Emery to serve it away. Strong serve handled. Bowman with the set. Outside Payne. She drops it down after picking up the serve receive. And Ellie Payne now with five kills, but it's her turn to go to the back row and serve. And Northwest got some work to do. They are down 23-20 in this first set. And Payne takes an extra second. Drives it across to Carr. Run down by Hansen from off the net. Carey with the attack. Picked up by Payne. Bowman sets Janilevich on the outside. Good dig out of the back row. Minden gets a bump set. They get a return here from Cederberg. Northwest Bowman to Janilevich again. Janilevich drives it over. Dug out by Carr. Minden will have to take it from the back row. Carr got a swing. She got blocked up front there by Anderson. So they'll dig it out, and a swing by Cederberg on a two ball tipped across by Janilevich. Now an overpass by Minden and a free ball kill for Nasiah Anderson. And Anderson with her fourth kill, and don't want to get it too strung along, so Minden has two timeouts, and they're going to go ahead and use the first one right here before Payne can serve again. So Northwest got a couple, but Minden still leads it 23-21 here in set number one.
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0: All right, out of the Minden timeout, Payne serves deep left-hand corner, picked up there by Carr to the outside, roll shot across by Carey. Northwest down too late. Outside, Janilevich takes it across to the dig made by Emery. Back to Carey from the 10-foot line. Only can roll it across. Here's a bump set for Jan Levitch from the 10-foot line. She tips it over. Now Northwest plays defense on another free ball. Pass across. They've got to do something with this. Bowman sets to the outside. Jan Levitch elevates and terminates. Three in a row. 23-22. At that service line is Ellie Payne. Minden needs to get to that 24, get a chance to serve for the set. Northwest going for the tie right here. And the sophomore Payne down the middle to Carr. Good pass, set middle. Cedarburg with the swing, one arm up by Bowman, and not good enough. It's going to be a kill for Cedarburg, her seventh of this opening set. And it is set point Minden, 24-22 in the opener, as Olivia Armstrong will go back to serve it away. Simon Nolasowski is in the front row on the double switch. And a chance for Minden to get some momentum, not just for tonight, but going into the rest of the week with that big Gothenburg tournament coming up Friday and Saturday. And set point, we're finally ready to go. Armstrong serves it down the middle for an ace. Her third of the set, the sixth of the set for Minden. And that was the story. They served Northwest kind of off the court here. Some of them were just some bad passes, but others really got them out of system. And Minden, with a surprise opening set win over 10-1 Grand Island Northwest, 25-22. We'll come back and take a look at the first set numbers in a moment.
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0: Welcome back to the Kearney Towing and Repair broadcast booth here in Hastings. Let's take a look at the numbers of our opening set for Northwest. Messiah Anderson, four kills. Hallie Rice, a service point. Kenna Bowman, two ace serves. She had three total service points. Caitlin Seabrantz, an ace serve and a kill. Anna Bauer, a kill. Ellie Payne, three service points. One was an ace, an ace block, five kills. Ava Janilevich, three kills. 14 kills, one ace block, four ace serves. They got 19 points out of that. And they couldn't win the set. For Minden, Olivia Armstrong, five service points. Three of them were aces. Melena Emery, two service points. One was an ace, two kills. Allie Cedarburg, seven kills. And for Joseph Simonolazowski, she had three kills. Ruby Reynolds, two service points. Victoria Hansen, an ace serve. Kaylee Carr, an ace serve and a kill. Minden, 13 kills, no ace blocks, but six ace serves. And after falling behind 5-1 out of the gate, Minden wins it. 25-22. We're off to set number two here on ESPN Tri-Cities in a moment.
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0: Doug Duda with you here on ESPN Tri-Cities. We begin the second set, Northwest and Kenna Bowman to serve it away. Can Minden keep the momentum going? To the outside, Emery on the attack. Off hands picked up by Janilevich. They'll return it to Payne. Payne is going to be just off the back line and out of bounds. And now that will be the key. You know, if you're sitting in the gym, you're going, okay, Northwest didn't have a good first set. They'll get it together and go. Well, if Minden can come out and establish an early lead here in this second set, then it starts to really put some doubt in the mind of Northwest or any team that would be in that situation. Good serve across by Emery. Quick in the middle, driving it through the double block. Minden trying to save it. They do get it over after the attempt by Anderson. Northwest really didn't pay much attention. They do get a good return here from Client. And it'll be pushed back over by Minden. Now Northwest is in system. Back set right side, shoved across. Saved there by Emery. Back to the right side on another set across on a free ball here. Bump set to Client on the outside. Her swing angle attack is wide and out of bounds. 2-0 Minden. Emery at the service line. Reminder, Hastings will play Northwest in our third match tonight whenever this one finishes up. We'll check the Rivals and Ruts scoreboard here in just a moment as that serve going back corner zone 5 just missed and out of bounds. It goes. Lincoln North Star taking the first set from Kearney High tonight, 25-8. As they are playing on the road. Grand Island playing at Lincoln Southwest this evening. They'll get going here in a little bit. Serve passed into the net. Good job to get it out of the net by Hansen. And then are they going to call four hits or a lift? Not sure which one, but it doesn't matter. It's a point here for Grand Island Northwest. 2-2 on the serve of Ellie Payne. And the serve goes straight into the middle of the net. So each team with an early service error here. Grand Island Central Catholic survives Broken Bow 27-29, 29-27, and 25-17 were the scores there. Gothenburg has taken the first two sets easily from North Platte St. Pat's. Arapahoe took Cozad 2-0 tonight in their triangular. Highline sweeps Sand Hills Valley in an early afternoon contest. All right, back to action with the serve. Minden goes to the right side. Going to try a different lineup here for Northwest. Driven across there by Client. Somehow Minden got it back, and Janilevich into the block of Cederberg. Ace block by Allie Cederberg. She had four of them in the match against Hastings. 4-2. And it is Armstrong serving it away after that strong first set for her. Northwest starting to get a little nervous. This serves a little wide, out of bounds. Trying to stay aggressive. Central Valley takes the first set from Ansley Litchfield. They beat Arcadia Loup City in straight sets earlier tonight, and Arapahoe beat Cozad in straight sets as well. Elba 2-1 over Giltner tonight. Some of the scores from the area. All right, ready to serve it is Nasiah Anderson, and she's out of bounds. Trying to go all the way to the far corner and missed it there in zone 5. Again tomorrow, Nebraska-Creighton volleyball, 6 o'clock. That's at Pinnacle Bank Arena. UNK is down at Fort Hays State. Hastings College will host Doan tomorrow night. As the serve is across Minden, it clipped the net. They're able to pick it up on the northwest side. Client will tip it over. And Minden goes to the outside to Carr. Off the tape, pops up in the air for Bowman. Pass to the outside from the 10-foot line. Janilevich splits the back line through the defenders for the kill. She now has four. 5-4 Minden in the second set. Minden won the first set over Northwest 25-22. Minden beat Hastings earlier tonight 25-22, 25-23. Client with an ace. So they're giving Josie a chance here. Again, another girl that was over in the other gym earlier. But they're done, and Client gets over here and fires an ace. 5-5. The fifth ace so far for Northwest. Another good serve and another ace. 6-5 Northwest. So each team now with six ace serves in this match, and it's 6-5 in the second set. That is an extremely high number for the number of points we've played. Flying all the way to the left side this time. Too much. It didn't dip down, and it's out of bounds. That's already three service errors from Northwest here in this set. For Minden, they don't have a kill yet. They have the one ace block. So They're getting some help from Northwest as Ruby Reynolds re-enters the ball game here and will serve for the Whippets. Minden 4-6 after the win tonight, 10-1 for